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1: Coastal flood alerts have been issued for everyone living in the Delmarva Peninsula, southern New Jersey, parts of Virginia, down into the Carolinas, but also New England and now parts of Long Island. You tack in the fact that it's also going to be a full moon that will only exacerbate.

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8: 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We'll also be on SMUNet.net and Spencer Channel 3 here as the Spencer Tigers play host to Central Lyon in Siouxland Conference Division 2 play. Let's go ahead and take a look at your starters here tonight as a cool stuff here in the field house. They got themselves some new projectors from the ceiling so they can do some imaging, I guess is the best word I can come up with, on the floor. So it's a pretty neat atmosphere here in the field house for this Siouxland Conference matchup. Central Lyon, the road team on the scoreboard, coming out of 8-4 and 1-1 in the Siouxland Conference so far this season. Tonight they'll be starting the senior, number 5, Alexis Lincecum. The junior, number 9, Taya Metzger. The freshman, number 10, Ellie Engelman. The junior, number 11, Taylor Reipkema. And the senior, number 12, Emery Lincecum. And then the senior, number 17, Eliana Hofert. Those are the starters tonight. And the libero for Central Lyon will be the junior, number 19, Ada Vanderzee. Spencer Tigers are going to be the home team on your scoreboard, 8-11 with a 1-1 conference play.

0: tonight. They'll be starting the senior number 3, Bryn Merchant. The senior number 4, Dakota Lux. The sophomore number 7, Lauren Koenig. The senior number 10, Addison Olson. The senior number 13, Jersey Vale. And the freshman number 14, Emma Jepson. The libero tonight is going to be the senior number 1, Lucy Symington. Spencer Tigers home white uniforms here tonight. The libero Symington in the purple. As for Central Lyon, the Lions are purple in their road uniforms with the yellow letters numbers with a white libero jersey being worn by Vander Zee here tonight. Spencer coming in, losers last time out to the top-ranked team in Class 3A, Western Christian of Hull, 3-0. The Wolfpack and really thoroughly dominated that matchup. Always a tough team to go up against, no matter who you are. Western Christian of Hull, a perennial power in the state of Iowa when it comes to volleyball. Central Lyon, they're coming off of a great showing at the Titan Tournament over in Grettinger. Not only did they go unbeaten at 5-0, but they didn't lose a single set. Beat Hartley, Melvin, Sanborn, GTRA, Pocahontas Area, North Union, and West Bend Mallard all 2-0 in that tournament. And then you go back to September 17th, which was the last conference matchup they played, and they came away with a 3-0 sweep against Storm Lake. They opened up conference play against Western Christian of Hull. They also dropped by a score 3-0. It's national anthem time here in the field house. We'll be back with First Serve on KICD.
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1: 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And for those of you watching on one of those SMU mediums, be sure to thank Arnold Motor Supply, MWI Components, Assured Partners Gallagher, Spencer, and Christian Sheet Metal HVAC Incorporated for making that possible. The Spencer Tigers at 8-11, 1-1 in Siouxland Conference play, tied at second in the division with the team on the other side of the net from them tonight, the Central Lion Lions at 8-4 and 1-1 in Siouxland Conference action. Spencer's win came against Sheldon. That was back on September 10th by a score of 3-1. Central Lion, their win came against Storm Lake 3-0. Each of them have a 3-0 loss at the hands of Western Christian of Hull, the number one ranked team in Class 3A. There are five ranked teams in the Siouxland Conference across three different classes. We'll dig into that as the night goes on, but it's time for volleyball here in the field house. The Spencer Tigers and the Central Lion Lions. The first serve will be given to the Spencer Tigers, and Bryn Merchant lines up right side of the floor. Right-handed serve into the back row. Dug up there by Vanderzee. Pass out over left side. Hitting into the back row, and it came off the hands a little awkwardly there of Symington. Goes out of bounds, and it'll be a 1-0 lead here early for Central Lion. They'll

0: rotate Ada van der Zee into the serve. 96.5% serve efficiency this year. Third on the Lions. Pass out over to Koenig. Welcome back to the court. Lauren Koenig over on the left side of the net here for the Tigers over the Central Lions side. Too strong hitting from the left that time for the Lions. And we're going to be tied at one. That was Ellie Engelman, the freshman, trying to line one up from the left side there. But the Tigers will retake the serve, and they will bring up Addison Olsen to do so. Olsen lines up just left side of the middle of the floor into the back row. Dug up that time by Lincecum. Big hit middle of the floor. Eliana Hofert, the 6'2 senior, powers down there and gives Central Lion the 2-1 lead. Hofert's coming into this one with 90 kills. That's 2.9 per set. And it's number 5 in Siouxland Division 2. This next hit from the left side denied by Central Lion. But it ends up on the Lion side of the floor. And Spencer gets the point. We're tied at 2 apiece here in set 1, just underway. And the sophomore Lauren Koenig will line up to serve it for the Tigers. Long, low serve that time into the back row. Central Lion returns after a good recovery, after a tough dig. And then Spencer's hit from the right side out of bounds off the hand from Dakota Lux. Central Lion retakes the lead 3-2 as we continue to swing back and forth here, alternating points and serves between each team. Annika Springer comes in to do the serving here for Central Lion, 93.6 serve efficiency. Here's a pass right side attacking and a big block left side by Central Lion. Back to the Spencer side. Frankenstein on the attack left side for the Tigers. Into the back row for Central Lion. They bring it over and into the campfire with another kill. Eliana Hofert makes it a 4-2 lead. First consecutive points we've seen scored here tonight. And they've come from Central Lion as Annika Springer lines up for another serve. Her right-hand serve to the back left, dug up there by Koenig. The pass out right here is Lux hitting into the back row. Springer there for Central Lion. Left side hitting the Lions into the back row. That was Hofert and the dig by Merchant. Knocked over from the middle of the floor that time. Spencer and Jepson, and then knocked back over to the Spencer side and the point to Central Lion. They go up 5-2. Another win at the net there for the Lions. As now it's Annika Springer for her third consecutive serve, 5-2 in favor of Central Lion, but a rare missed serve, not just from Annika Springer, but really this entire Central Lion team. It goes long that time, point to Spencer, it's 5-3. Serve efficiency as a team at 94.6% for Central Lion. That's ranks number 2 in Class 2A. Here's an attack, right side getting too far on top of that is Eliana Hofert. And it's into the net. Point to Spencer. It's 5-4. Tigers still yet to really get a kill. It's been off of errors mostly from Central Lion in the early going. Lux rotates out here for the Tigers. In for her is going to be Marley Prenslow. Her right-handed serve to the back row. There to get it is Springer. Left side attacking. Knocked up in the air that time by Prenslow. Miscommunication by the Tigers. And it goes into the net. Merchant and Prenslow converged on the ball at the same time, and the point to Central Lion, 6-4 here in set one. That'll rotate Eliana Hofert to serve, a 92.9% serve efficiency. Into the back row, there is Prenslow, pass into the middle of the floor. Koenig attacking for the back row, but that's too strong. And another point here to Central Lion, they're back up by 3, 7-4 here in set one. And Hofert, Eliana, that is, the senior lines up from the left side, right-handed serve, back row, there's Koenig, here is the pass, left side, Frankenstein attacking, deflected at the net, into the back row, and dug up there by Lincecum, knocked over by Central Lion, and just taking enough off of that to avoid the diving pancake attempt from Prenslow is Taylor Reipkema, and it's going to be 8-4 in favor of Central Lion. As Eliana Hofert lines up for her next serve, left side again, right hand, and there's Prenslow with the dig way up into the net, and Merchant couldn't track it down before it goes out of bounds. 9-4, timeout from the Spencer bench. Central Lion out in front. We'll take a break, be back in just a bit here on KICD and SMU.
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0: Nine to four, set one here in the Fieldhouse Central Line on top of Spencer in Siouxland Conference Division II play. And still on the serve here is Eliana Hofert. It's been a 4-0 run so far here for Central Line that forced that timeout from Spencer head coach Shelby Chapman in her second year. And we get another missed serve. Again, not something you see very often from the Central Line team. Hofert too strong that time. And that ends the run at 4-0. For Central Line. And here are the Lions back in the attack. Dig that time. Knocked over in two. It's going to be a double hit called against Spencer. Merchant tried a dump there with her back facing the net, and our official right next to her there on the net calls her for the double hit. 10-5 now, Central Lion in front of Spencer here in set one. Merchant, the pass left side, Frankenstein attacking, great hit, goes up into the rafters, and it's not coming down. And because of that, Spencer's not going to get credited a point. It remains 10-6, and Central Lion keeps the serve here with Alexis Lincecum. The serve into the back row for Spencer. The dig by Prenslow. More miscommunication from the Tigers on that second hit. And another point here to Central Lion as it falls to the floor. 11-5 here in set one. Next serve, back row, there's Symington with the dig, the pass, Frankenstein on the attack. Looked a little long, but Central Line keeps it up, and then a whistle. It is going to be against Central Lion. For what I didn't see the call, it came from the official on the floor, but it is a point to Spencer. That makes it 11-6 here in set one. Tigers looking for a run with their top server now taking the ball in Jersey Vale, and she's going to come away with an ace. Jersey Vale leading the team in efficiency, serving at 94.4%, and just picked up her 14th ace on the season, third on the team in that category. Makes it 11-7. Vale's next serve floating into the front row, and a miss hit that time from Taylor Reiptema. And it's another ace back-to-back here for the senior Jersey Vale. Makes it 11-8 here in set one. Vale's next serve, she's just off to the left. Good dig that time by Vander Zee. Central Line attacking left side. Great hit that time from that left side. I believe Taya Metzger on the hit there for Central Line. Makes it 12-8 and ends a short Spencer run. So now on the serve here for Central Line, Emery Lincecum into the back row. The dig by Symington. Koenig attacking, gets denied at the net. Coming in to make the block there. That's Taylor Reiptema and Taya Metzger. Reiptema, number four in Siouxland Division II, and blocks this season per set at 0.7. Makes a 13-8 here in set one in favor of Central Line. There's the dig by Vale. The pass, middle of the floor, hitting from the front row is Koenig. Too high, though, and it's out of bounds off Spencer. 14-8 here in set one. Central Lion controls the serve again with Emery Lincecum. Right side of the floor and a right-hand serve just gets over the net. Good dig by Prenslow. Koenig attacking left side. Got partially deflected at the net. Central Lion on the attack from the left. And there's Vale with the dig. Here's Koenig attacking again. Big denial. Symington's there to follow up. Another denial at the net. Koenig cannot find a way around Taylor Reiptema right now. 23 blocks coming into tonight And that's 15-8. Three times there, she went after Reipkema on the block. Metzger there as well on some assists. Simonton the dig in the back row here. Merchant pass over to Koenig. Koenig too much height on that one. It's out of bounds, and it's 16-8 in favor of Central Lyon. Another timeout from the Spencer bench. Set one here. The Tigers down eight. This is Spencer Tiger Volleyball on KICD and SMU.
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0: It is 16-8. Spencer got the score back up to 11-8, but then since then, a 5-0 run by Central Lyon. They've had runs of 4-0 and now 5-0 as the Tigers try to end it here with Emery Lincecum continuing to serve. 94.9% efficiency for the senior this season. And yet to miss so far here. Into the back row. Now the attack from the middle. Olsen gets denied. Back into the Spencer back row. Here's a third hit into the net. Sent back down. That was probably into the net. But once again, Tyler Reipkema, the 5'11 junior, in the same zip code as that one. Doing a great job at defense at the net here for Central Lyon. And it's 17-8. The run goes to 6-0 for Central Lyon. To the back row, there's Prenslow. Merchant, the pass, Koenig on the attack, and lifts this one up above the blockers, and it falls to the floor. The run ends at 6-0 for Central Lyon. And now up for the serve is Merchant. This will be her second serve here of the set. Good dig in the back row by Vanderzee, attacking middle of the floor, having to make an adjustment and punching it through is Taylor Reipkema. For the kill, and it's 18-9. It's all Central Lyon here in set one. To the back row, here's Symington for Spencer. Merchant the pass, left side, Koenig attacking. Left in, powers it down for her second kill here of the set. That was just too much speed for Alexis Lincecum to handle there in the back row on the left. 18-10. Central Lyon out in front. Spencer struggled to string together points here. To the back row, here are the Lions attacking left side. The hit that time from Engelman, knocked up into the air. Off Spencer, out of bounds. And it's now 19-10 in favor of Central Lyon. The Lions now will bring back Taya Metzger to serve. She'll line up on the right side. 92.2% serve efficiency for her this year. Here's Koenig on the attack for Spencer. Back row dig, and that's Vanderzee in the middle of the floor, and just slamming it down to the floor that time is Eliana Hofert for yet another kill. Her third here in the set alone. It's 20-10 in favor of Central Lyon. And now Taya Metzger for a second consecutive serve here. Merchant pass, middle of the floor, knocked over. That time by Jepsen. Now attacking middle of the floor once again. That's going to be Hofert, and she's going to come away with a point. Attack that back right corner, and it was a tough dig to make for Spencer. It goes out of bounds, and it's 21-10 in favor of Central Lyon. As they're off to an outstanding start here on the road. This serve just dove over the net. Great dig by Vail. Here's the hit by Koenig. Dug up in the back row by Vanderzee to the back row. It's going to be Spencer back on the attack into the back row Central Lyon. Attacking middle of the floor. Powering down there is Hofert. Great dig by Vail. Now Koenig on the attack for Spencer and picks up the point. Throwing her hands at it that time was Engelman, but couldn't get it cleanly. And it's 21-11 here in set one in favor of Central Lyon. Callista Frankenstein rotates back in here for the Tigers. That's going to bring Lauren Koenig back onto the serve here for Spencer. Koenig missed a large portion of the middle of the season here. Back out onto the floor, and the Spencer Tigers happen to have a great block by Dakota Lux, right side of the net. Central line recovers well, though, gets to the back row. There's Koenig. Merchant, pass, back. Lux on the attack. Got it through the blockers. There to follow is Ada Vanderzee. And now central line on the attack. Good block that time by Frankenstein. Back to the central line side. Left side hitting. Denial at the net again. And then Lauren Koenig with the dig in the back row after central line returns. And Frankenstein gets denied. Great dive by Symington on the dig. Merchant knocks it over into the campfire. Vanderzee's there again for central line. Middle of the floor. Tapping it over. And colliding on the dig attempt is Lux and Symington. It goes to the floor. Point to central line. Great rally there. But the Lions come out on top again. Symington and Lux both appear to be okay after colliding on the dig attempt. 22-11, and now on the serve is Annika Springer. Springer had a 4-0 run on the serve earlier in this set. Here's Lux attacking right side for Spencer, punched it through. Vanderzee's there on the left side, powering it through and picking up the kill from the left is Emery Lincecum. 78 kills, second on the team coming into tonight, an average of 2.5 per set, and makes it 23-11. All Lions here in set one. As Annika Springer lines up for another serve from the right side here for central line to the back row, there is Lux. Merchant passes it right back to Lux. Lux on the attack, got it through. They're going to give the point to Spencer. Foul there against central line, makes it 23-12. So the Tigers line back up for another serve. Down 11 and only two central line points away from losing set one and make that one, as it's another missed serve here for Spencer. Only their second here of the set. Something the Tigers struggle in is serve efficiency this season. Only 85.4%, and they're across from one of the best serving teams when it comes to efficiency in the state of Iowa. Here's Merchant on the pass over to Frankenstein, too high hitting, and that's going to be a point to central line, and with it, a central line win at 25-12 in set one. So that gets us ready to go for set two. Here from the field house with central line up 1-0 early on. Thank you to Drs. Boyd, Saylor, and Heberman Dental Associates, Craig Niederheiser, and Mike Healy State Farm Agency, Homestead Small Animal Practice, Edward Jones, Jennervin Financial Advisor for making tonight's stream on smunet.net and Spencer Channel 3 possible. We'll be back with set two action on KICD and SMU.
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0: One set to nothing at Central Lyon out in front of Spencer. They took set one in dominant fashion, 25-12. This is one of just a full slate of Siouxland Conference volleyball action here tonight. Of course, we got Central Lyon and Spencer here in the field house. Storm Lake in action over in Hull, taking on Boyd and Hull. As far as KICD 9 County area teams go, Sheldon is at home tonight against a giant slayer in MOC Floyd Valley. MOC Floyd Valley has taken down both Cherokee and Sioux Center this season. They're up to number 6 in the latest Class 3A volleyball rankings. Over in Siouxland Division 1 tonight, as far as the KICD 9 county area goes, Estherville Lincoln Central and Okoboji are colliding in Milford. Then it's Spirit Lake at home against West Lyon. Cherokee, the number 7 ranked team in Class 3A, is on the road against Unity Christian of Orange City. Those are Siouxland Conference matchups featuring KICD 9 county area schools here tonight. We'll look at some other KICD 9 county area matchups as the night rolls on. But we got to get ready for set two action here from the field house. And thank you to 154i, Iowa Lakes Community College, Thrivent Troy Rosendahl and Blake Rosendahl, as well as Denison Drywall Contracting and Supply, making Spencer Tiger Volleyball possible on SMUnet.net and Spencer Channel 3. 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Central Lyon gets the first serve. It's going to be Vander Zee, and here are the Tigers on the attack. That hit just in from the middle of the floor. It's going to be Addison Olson for the Spencer Tigers. Came in with 42 kills, picks up 43 there, and Spencer's got their first lead of the night. 1-0 here after getting kind of rolled there in set 1, 25-12. Now Central Lyon coming back on the attack. Denial at the net, and the point to Spencer. Dakota Lux there for the Tigers. Lux came in with 15 blocks on the season, second on the team, and she's got Spencer a 2-0 lead here in set two. They trail 1-0. This next serve, though, from Olson is into the net. And that's going to make it 2-1. Spencer in front, Central Lyon now to the serve. The back row, here's Merchant, pass left side. Koenig trying to power it down, missed left, out of bounds, and we're tied at 2. As Central Lyon continues the serve now, tied at 2 with Taya Metzger. 5 serve aces this season, gets into the back row. Here's the pass, Koenig on the attack again, kind of missed time to jump, and tried tapping it over and missed. Central Lyon, just like that, up 3-2. Spencer started out with a 2-0 lead, and Central Lyon's gone on a 3-0 run now. Spencer trying to end it there. Koenig on the attack. A little bit of an awkward dig, but keeping it alive here is Central Lyon. That clips the top of the net. Merchant adjusts. Here's Koenig attacking from the left side. Gets denied. In on the block there, Emmeline Hofert, along with, I believe, Eliana Hofert. The sisters combining for the blocks there. And it's 4-2, a 4-0 run now for Central Lyon. Koenig trying to end it here and does so. Perfectly located hit. Hits the left line of the Central Lyon side on the boundary. Makes it 4-3. And that'll bring Koenig, the sophomore, in to serve now for the Tigers. And her serve aces, 15. That's an average of 0.6%, which ranked number 4 in Siouxland Division 2 before she got hurt. There's a great dig by Symington. Here's Frankenstein hitting. Good dig on the back row by Vander Zee. Central Lyon attacking too strong that time from Eliana Hofert. And we're tied at 4 here in set 2. 1-0 lead for Central Lyon against the Spencer Tigers here tonight in the field house. Koenig now lines up for the serve from the left side, right hand. Trying to find the campfire. Great dig once again there by Vander Zee. Hitting from the middle of the floor that time for Central Lyon is Emmeline Hofert. It is going to be Frankenstein powering it into the blockers. It ends up onto the Central Lyon side of the floor. And Spencer regains the lead at 5-4 here. And a nice run for the Tigers. After giving up a 4-0 run, they're now on a 3-0 run. And here's Central Lyon attacking left side. Denial at the net, but it ends up on the Spencer side. Nice attempt that time by Lux. But Eliana Hofert with too much power from that left side for Central Lyon. And we're tied up at 5. That'll line up Annika Springer for the serve, right side, back row. There's Lux, and here's Merchant. The pass off to Lux on the right side. Clip the top of the net. Might have even found a central Lion hand or two on the block, and the dig goes out of bounds by the Lions. Spencer retakes the lead at 6-5 here in set two. Brings in Marley Prenslow with Lux heading to the bench. Prenslow this season for Spencer, an 80.4% serve efficiency. The sophomore gets onto the central Lion side. This clip the top of the net, the pancake by Symington, but nobody there to follow it up. And it's going to tie us back up at 6. Hit from the left side there by central Lion. They're going to rotate in. Tyler Reipkema had an outstanding first set defensively for central Lion. That's going to move Eliana Hofert to the serve. Lauren Koenig back row there for the dig. Frankenstein attacking, find another kill. Frankenstein, who had to fill that main hitter role from the left side, or the left side hitter role for Spencer with Koenig out, has continued to look good being that left side hitter for the Tigers. An average of 2 kills per set, and she's got 3 here tonight. 7-6, Spencer out in front. And getting it through the blockers that time, attacking right side, Emmeline Hofert, the 6-foot sophomore, picks up the kill for Central Lion. She'll rotate to the bench now with Alexis Lincecum checking in for the Lions. Alexis Lincecum, 10 serve aces this season, leads Central Lion. Here's the pass right side. Frankenstein got it through, but the dig there by Emery Lincecum. And the hit from the left side gets past the blockers from Taya Metzger. And the dig goes out of bounds for off Spencer, and it's 8-7 now. Central Lion back out in front. Alexis Lincecum now to the serve here for the Lions. Right-handed serve, back row. There is Koenig. She'll get the pass right back from Merchant and hits it over. Central Lion back on the attack. Tough dig by Symington. Koenig trying to keep it alive out of bounds. Prenslow's got to get it over in 3, and she does. Central Lion now into system. Left side hitting, and a dig by Koenig on the other end. Off the hit from Emery Lincecum. Here's Frankenstein. Nice adjustment by Van Der Zee in the back row. Now this hit finds the middle of the Spencer floor. Right side, once again, that's Taya Metzger with another kill here. Metzger with 28 kills this season, but she's had a pretty good night here this evening. Makes it 9-7 in favor of Central Lion here in set two, with the Lions up 1-0. A diving dig attempt there by Prenslow goes up into the net. Merchant can't get it back over to the Central Lion side, and now Central Lion on another good run here, up 10-7. This is going to be Alexis Lincecum. Now the right side, this is going to be Frankenstein on the hit to the central Lion side, attacking left, getting it through the blockers. That time is Emery Lincecum. Frankenstein on the attack for Spencer, gets through. What a dig on the back row there by Central Lion, leading to a big hit left side and the kill from Emery Lincecum. I think I want to credit Annika Springer really getting that started there for the Lions. On the dig in the back row, and it makes it 11-7 in favor of Central Lion. Koenig's dig up into the net. And another Central Lion point. They're up 12-7. Shelby Chapman and the Spencer Tigers want a timeout. We'll take it with them. Central Lion rolling again here with a 6-0 run. 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
0: One set to nothing at Central Lion out in front of Spencer overall, and they've got a 12-7 lead here in set two. They're on a 6-0 run here against the Spencer Tigers. Alexis Lincecum still on the serve here. 96.5% serve efficiency. She's also number 4 in Siouxland Division II in serve successes per set at 3.6. She gets one here. Not only that, but she's going to pick up an ace now 11 on the season, makes it 13-7 in favor of Central Lyon and extends their run to 7-0. Merchant, the passer, Spencer.

to Frankenstein, gets it through to the Central Lions side, but kept alive by Vanderzee. Knocked over in three. Spencer trying to get into system. Frankenstein off her back foot, gets a kill. That's going to be her third here in the set. And it's going to be 13-8. Spencer ends the long 7-0 run for Central Lion. And that'll bring Jersey Vale up to the serve here for the Tigers. One of the few Spencer servers to get consecutive serves off in that first set. Here's Lauren Koenig hitting from the left side for Spencer. Good dig in the back row that time. Annika Springer, the attack from the left side, partially blocked at the net. There's Symington, knocked over by Prenslow. Back over to the Central Lions side. Pass, middle of the floor. Denial at the nets. Just trying to keep it alive in the back row. There was Central Lion, but the point goes to Spencer. Olsen and Koenig stonewalling the Lion front line on that one. It's 13-9. Spencer's got a lot of ground to cover here. Right side hitting to the Spencer back row. There's Vail. Merchant, the pass to Koenig, but she hits it into the net, and it's 14-9. Back up to a 5-point Central Lion lead. They lead one set to nothing. And now Emery Lincecum moves over to the serve for the Lions. Into the back row. There's Symington, Merchant, and off her back foot. Olsen hits into the back row. Vanderzee passes it right side, hitting from the middle of the floor, and served right up for a combination of Olsen and Koenig to knock it back down, but it ended up on the Spencer side, so the point to Central Lion, and it's 15-9. Emery Lincecum now the serve to the back row here, and that was an awkward dig, and it ricochets off another Spencer athlete before going out of bounds, and that's 15-9. Another ace here for Central Lion. Average of 1.5 per set, and this one's out of bounds. Emery Lincecum hits it out, just under 95% serve efficiency this season. Yes, the Tigers back within 16-10 here in set two in favor of Central Lion. The Lions with a 1-0 lead, and Bryn Merchant out of the serve puts it in the net. 17-10 in favor of Central Lion. So the serve goes back to the Lions here, and they got Ada Vanderzee to do so. 7 serve aces this season for her. Vanderzee from the right side, she puts it into the net. That's 3 straight serve errors here between the two teams. And it'll put the serve in Addison Olsen's hands. Spencer trails 17-11 here in set two, trending 1-0. It was a 25-12 rout in set one for Central Lion. In the middle of the floor, too strong that time on the hit from Eliana Hofert. At 6-2, if she gets on top of it, it's really hard to defend, but that time just a little bit too behind it, and it's 17-12. Olsen's next serve to the back row of Central Lion. Here's the attack from the left side, and there's the kill from that left side for Central Lion. Ellie Engelman, the freshman, 5'8 outside hitter. 18 kills coming into tonight, picks the one up there and makes it 18-12 here in set two in favor of Central Lion. Symington back row there for Spencer's. Koenig on the attack. Taps it past the blockers, but taps it out of bounds in the process. And it's now 19-12 in favor of Central Lion here in set two. And now the serve. It's going to be Taya Metzger. There's Koenig. They're going to get it right back to her, and she puts it in the net. 20-12. Spencer has not been getting some clean hits off here tonight. A kill efficiency this season, a .094. Here's Merchant, the pass back to Lux, who just has to punch it over. Great dig there by Ada Vanderzee, flying in into the Spencer back row. There's Symington. Now it's set back. Here's Lux, and she's into the net. Another missed kill there for the Tigers. It's 21-12. Dakota Lux hit that one, and she is the team's top in the kill efficiency category.
It's 21-12 here in set two, and a 1-0 lead for Central Lions.

0: and then a whistle here against Spencer. Somebody must have been out of position. So just like that, it's 22-12. And Central Lyon, who won set 125-12, is rolling right now. Spencer just trying to find a rhythm right now, and Koenig's going to at least pick up a point. That hit went off a dig by Central Lyon and flies out of bounds. Makes it 22-13. The Tigers down 9. Let's see if they can get at least a nice run here and close this gap a little bit in set 2. Into the Central Lyon back row. Vanderzee on the second hit. Right side hitting there is Central Lyon. Rotating over afterward is Engelman. Here's the hit. Lux on the right side gets the kill for Spencer. It's 22-14 here in set 2. 1-0 in favor of Central Lyon. It's Koenig on the serve for the Tigers. 79.5% serve efficiency this season. She lost this one. It hit the top of the net. Falls onto the Central Lyon side. They miscommunicate. Still get it over, but it is a lift. That's going to be called against Central Lyon. And the Tigers, for one of the few times tonight, have a run going here of 3 points. They trailed 22-15. Koenig's next serve, too strong. That makes it 23-15, ending the Spencer run at 3. Central Lyon with the substitution, bringing in Annika Springer. She'll take the serve, and she's been fantastic there tonight. From the right side, Springer to the back row. There's Koenig. Here's Merchant. Pass back. Lux on the right side attacking and denied at the net. Eliana Hofert, number 4 in Siouxland Division 2 in blocks this season with 25. And Central Lyon a point away from taking set 2. It's 24-15. Sis serve dives in front of that Spencer back row. That thing looked like it fell off a shelf. And it's going to be an ace here to end things in set 2 for Central Lyon with a 25-15 win over Spencer. Tigers set away from getting swept here tonight in the field house. We'll return with set 2 in just a bit. First, want to thank Farmers Bank, Stephen Furniture by Kaylee, Jorgensen Hearing Center, State Bank and Insurance for bringing you Tiger Volleyball and SMU. 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
0: Welcome back to the Field House in Spencer. Central Lyon more than controlling the first two sets. They win 25-12 and 25-15. And the Tigers played a lot better in set two, but still had a couple of massive lulls. And it's not necessarily been a ton of Central Lyon being better on attacks or just being better in system. Spencer's had a lot of missed hits here tonight at the net. Now, part of that is Eliana Hofert at 6-2 is a tough blocker to get around. Taylor Reipkema, who had a brilliant set one defensively, also at 5'11", hard to hit around, but there's been a lot of hits into the net by the Tigers here tonight. Spencer will get the first serve here to begin set three, trailing two sets to nothing. And Bryn Merchant, who is number five in Siouxland Division II in serve attempts at 165 this year, gets that first serve. The hit from the middle, a floor by Central Lion. And Taylor Reipkema is sent up in the air there by Symington, but I'd say miscommunication didn't look like much communication at all, as every single Tiger backed away from where the ball was going at that point. And the point to Central Lion as a result brings up Ada Vanderzee for the serve. It's 1-0 in favor of the Lions here. They got a 2-0 lead. The back row knocked up in the air, left side hitting. Here is Central Lion. Knocked over with Jersey Vale in the back row. Here's Koenig. Pops it up over to the top of the blockers. Here's Central Lion hitting from the back row but into the net. That time Emery Lincecum. And we're tied at one here in set three. Rotating in here for Spencer is going to be Emma Jepson. Part of a young core for Spencer that has a ton of height between the sophomores and the freshmen. Now off the serve by Spencer, Central Lion unable to return it. It's knocked out of bounds. And the Tigers take the lead 2-1 here in set three. Olsen on the serve now to the back row of Central Lion. There's Vanderzee with the dig, attacking left side, punching it over the blockers. Great adjustment midair. Eliana Hofert picks up another kill here for Central Lion, and it's 2-2 in set three. So that'll now move Taya Metzger to the serve. She's been strong all night here, getting Central Lion off to a great start. Here's a hit by Koenig that is denied. It's going to be Eliana Hofert and Emmeline Hofert, the sisters, senior and sophomore alike, 6'2 and 6 foot. Credit them for a shared block, and it's 3-2 back in favor of Central Lion. Merchant, the pass to Koenig. Koenig puts it in the net, 4-2. And here in set three, Spencer trailing 2-0. The serve goes back over to Central Lion and Taya Metzger. This serve, again, just dies in front of that back row. It's a really good serve. Central Lion now on the attack. Left side, joust at the net to the Spencer side. Popped back over there by Lux. Great job. Flying in for the dig there. Vanderzee followed up well by Emery Lincecum, but they can't keep it alive enough to get it back over to the Spencer side, and the Tigers pick up the point. Central Lion up 4-3 here in set three with a 2-0 lead. Lauren Koenig, who had the best Tiger run on the serve in set two, will get the serve here. Drops one down in front of Vanderzee, who digs it. Here's the hit to the back row and just out of bounds. That probably, I assume they have review at the college level for volleyball. That probably would have been reviewed. But it is called out, and we're tied at four here in set three. Koenig's next serve. She drops it into the campfire where nobody's at. Came in with 15 serve aces this season. Second on the Tigers, despite all the time she missed, and picks one up there. Next serve here by Koenig, trying to find that same spot. Vanderzee's there this time. Hitting from the left side is going to be Eliana Hofert. Too much speed as that gets up on Merchant quickly. And we're tied up at five. Another kill for Eliana Hofert. 2.9 kills per set this season for the senior. And pair that with an outstanding 0.321 kill efficiency this year. To the back row, there's Koenig. Here's a pass back. It's going to be the attack from Lux, and it just goes off the fingertips of a Central Lion back row left side, or excuse me, right side, and the Tigers regain the lead at 6-5. In set three, trailing 2-0. And Lux now takes the serve for Spencer. Lines up just right side of center. She'll serve with the right hand. Back left corner, there is Vanderzee. Here's the pass back. Eliana Hofert on the attack. Gets partially deflected at the net. Spencer now, here's Frankenstein. That was partially deflected onto the Central Lion side. Attacking left here and too strong from Emery Lincecum. The point to Spencer. The Tigers have a 7-5 lead here in set three. And Lux will take the serve here again. It's senior night in the field house. Spencer's got not just a great senior class this year, But I already mentioned the potential they got in the underclassmen, so really looking forward to seeing how these next few years go for the Spencer volleyball team. And here's the attack. Tight ropes the net, and then following it up with a hit from the left side is Emery Lincecum for the kill. For Central Line, makes it 7-6. Spencer still out in front, the serve going back over to the Central Line side. Central Line has their fair share of height and some underclassmen as well. I already mentioned Emmeline Hofer at 6 feet tall. The junior Taylor Reipkamas, 5 foot 11. Here's Spencer with Symington hitting from the middle of the floor, and it's sent back right over to the Spencer side. Credit Taya Metzger for the point there for Central Line, and it ties at 7. And I believe this is Olivia Metzger, if I'm correct, on the serve here for Central Line, and I think that's the first time we've seen her get to work here tonight. Koenig's got a long third hit from the back row. It does get over the Central Line side. Lions quickly into system denial at net. Frankenstein there, as was Jepson. It's hit back over the Spencer side, but just out of bounds. And we're tied back up. Spencer regains the lead at 8-7 here in set 3. Thank you to Bolton & Mink Incorporated, Mr. B's Flooring, Winter Stave & Company, LLP, Van Hoffwagen & Munter Family Dentistry. Also for making sure you get Spencer Tiger Volleyball on SMUnet.net and Spencer Channel 3. Here's the attack left side by Central Line, kept alive by Frankenstein on the Spencer side. Knocked over that time by Merchant. Now it's Central Line on the attack. Left side hitting too strong from Emery Lincecum. The 5'9 senior has gotten a lot of work out there tonight. And she's had some really nice kills, but a few misses here and there. Symington now on the serve for the Tigers into the back row of Central Line. Now attacking, just tapping it over. Great adjustment there. Taylor Reipkema is going to get credited with that point. Came in third on the team in kills this season at 30. Gets Central Line back within one here in set 3, 9-8. The Lions with a 2-0 lead. That puts the serves in the hands of Alexis Lincecum. Here's a pass left side. Frankenstein can't get it past the blockers. It's punched over, but out of bounds off Olsen and Spencer. And we're tied at 9 here in set 3. And from the right side, it's Alexis Lincecum on the serve. Second consecutive for her. With the right hand to the back row. There's Symington for Spencer. Merchant the pass back right side. Knocked over by Olsen. Kept alive back row that time by Annika Springer for Central Line. And then knocked over from that left side by Emery Lincecum. And now too strong. Way too strong that time from Frankenstein. Out of bounds. And Central Line regains the lead here in set 3 at a score of 10-9. With Alexis Lincecum getting her third consecutive serve here for the Lions. Lincecum with the right hand, back row. Prenslow, tough dig, but she gets it up in the air to Merchant. And here's Frankenstein on the attack. Awkward off the dig that time from Vanderzee, and it's in to the bleachers. Spencer Point, we're tied back up at 10 here in set 3. Substitution here for Spencer. Frankenstein out, Vail in. A little bit of a swap there for Central Lion as well. And Jersey Vail gets the serve here for the Tigers. Just left side of the middle of the floor. Drops it into the back row. Dug up that time by Emery Lincecum over to the Spencer side. Now Merchant fires it back over to the Central Line side. Right back over to Spencer. Koenig and an adjustment in the air. Great dig by Alexis Lincecum. Back over to the Spencer side. There's Symington. Merchant pass. Koenig gets denied. Spencer can't keep it alive. Thumping it back down that time. Taya Metzger for Central Line, and it's 11-10. In favor of the Lions. Set 3 here, Central Line with a 2-0 lead. They took set 1 25-12 and set 2 25-15. The next serve here just over the top of the net. That time by Emery Lincecum, but a good dig in the back row by Spencer. Into the back row, there's Ada Vanderzee for Central Line attacking right side and sent right back down to the floor that time. Lauren Koenig was sitting and waiting for that one. We're tied back up at 11. Prenslow rotated out with Lux checking in for the Tigers now. Moves Bryn Merchant to the serve. Merchant this season, an 87.3% serve efficiency, is third on the Tigers. She is the team leader in serve aces at 18. She gets into the back row. Vander Zee pass, middle of the floor. Deflected on that. Kept alive by Koenig. Good

Adjustment by Merchant. Sends it over to Symington, who gets it over in three here to central line. They're into system. Adjustment at the net, and really tough to deal with if you're the Tigers. That's just some good offense from the freshman, Ellie Engelman, there on the left side.

0: Central line attacking middle of the floor. Deflected, but onto the Spencer side. Eliana Hofert. Hofert, part of this Central Line team a season ago, where they were eliminated in the Class 2A Region 3 semifinal 3-2 by Emmitsburg. That was actually a game that we brought you on News Radio 102.5 and AM 1240 KICD. Looks like, our scoreboard just went off. We're in the field house here in Spencer. The Spencer Tigers trailing 2-0. Central Line took set 125-12 and set 225-15. We're tied at 12 here in set 3. Thank you to Nelson Jewelry, Community State Bank, Shine Brothers Corporation, and Northwest Iowa Bone Joint and Sports Surgeons Department of Spencer Hospital. I got some hardware in my ankle from them this past summer. Here's the serve onto the Spencer side and punched over by Vail. Had to make an adjustment and did so, and woo, that was a big hit. Eliana Hofert just cranks one into the middle of the floor there, and Central Line extends their lead to 2. 14-12, and this, is, I believe, matches the biggest lead that Central Line has had in this set. Symington the dig, back row for Spencer. It's going to be Jepson hitting off of her back foot that time. Central Line on the attack from the left side. Symington's there. Merchant pass, Koenig on the attack, gets it through, and the kill. 14-13 here in set 3. Nice crowd on hand here in the field house for this Siouxland Conference Division 2 matchup. If you're wondering what the difference between Division 1 and Division 2 is, nothing except for the teams. That's just what they called the divisions. Into the back row. Central Line attacking middle of the floor. Great dig by Symington. Spencer can't keep it alive, though. Symington has flown in for some really tough digs here tonight. But sometimes when they're that tough, it's just as tough to follow them up. Lucy Symington, an average of 3.4 digs per set at 165. That's number 2 in Siouxland Division 2 for digs this season. Merchant, the pass back to Lux off the serve from Central Lion. Vander Zee on the other side there for the Lions. Attacking left side and picking up the kill for Central Lion is Emmalyn Hofert. Makes it 16-13 here in set 3 in favor of the Lions. Central Lion trying to win their 7th in a row. It's a win streak that started back on September 17th in a 3-0 sweep of Storm Lake. Here's the pass, left side. It's going to be Frankenstein. It gets denied at the net. Emmalyn Hofert, Eliana Hofert. There for the block, 17-13 in favor of Central Lion. And the Lions, after Spencer led for a lot of the first part of this set, starting to try and pull away. Here's Koenig hitting back row, puts it in the net. 18-13 here in set 3, a timeout on the floor from the Spencer bench. We'll take it with them. This is Spencer Tiger Volleyball on KICD and SMU.
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0: Central Line leads Spencer 2-0 and 18-13 here in set 3 as Lions trying to complete the sweep. Some other KICD 9 County area matchups going on tonight. Pocahontas area is down in Gowrie for a Twin Lakes Conference triangular against Southeast Valley and South Central Calhoun. Emmitsburg's on the road against East Sac County. It's Harris Lake Park hosting Sioux Central non-conference play. Back in action here in the field house, and Koenig hits it from the back row over to the Central Lions side. Lions back on the attack tonight at the net. That time, Jepson climbed the ladder to get it. Central Lion back on the attack. That is just in bounds as the Lions extend their lead. Hit from the middle of the floor.

snuck in the right side of the Spencer's side. 19-13 in set three and a 2-0 lead for Central Lyon. Now the serve coming from Annika Springer. There's Symington back row here for the Tigers. It's going to be Frankenstein left side to the back row, Central Lyon. Annika Springer there. And here's the hit. Dig by Koenig, getting way up in the net and just punched over that time by Frankenstein. Great adjustment on the other side by Central Lyon. They hit left side too long. Great judgment call there by Symington and Koenig in that back row. Makes it 19-14 here in set three. The Tigers end a long Central Lyon run and get the serve to Dakota Lux. Lux with the right-hand serve, back row, the dig there by Ada Vander Zee. Here is the attack, and taking a lot off of that one as Eliana Hofer flew in like she was about to rocket one and then just taps it over where they're not on the left side of the Spencer floor. 20-14 here in set three. In favor of the Lions, and Olivia Metzger rotates back in here. A 97.1% serve efficiency is tied for number four in Siouxland Division II this season. In the back row, there is Prenslow into the middle of the floor. Hitting there is going to be Jepson to the back row of Central Lyon. Attacking the left side, partially deflected by Jepson at the net. And then she tried slapping one down from that front row, but puts it in the net instead. The freshman pretty active there for the Tigers, but it's 21-14 in favor of Central Lyon. And that'll line up Olivia Metzger again here for the serve. She, at least judging by the statistics, appears to be a serve specialist. 21-14. There's Symington back row. Merchant leaves it. Frankenstein too strong. 22-14 here in set three with a 2-0 Central Lyon lead. The Lions looking well on their way to a sweep and their second win in Siouxland Conference play. This serve, back row, there's Prenslow. Merchant dumps it into the campfire for a point. Bryn Merchant will ambush you every once in a while with one of those. 17 kills coming in two tonight. Picks one up there, 22-15 here in set three. A win tonight would move Central Lyon into sole possession of third place in Siouxland Conference Division II. Behind a couple of 3A powers in Western Christian of Hull and MOC Floyd Valley. Here's a hit. Great dig by Symington. Punched back over in the middle of the floor by Olsen. Central Lyon keeping it alive and denial again. Olsen there. Frankenstein in the neighborhood as well. And the point to Spencer. 22-16 in set three. Tigers trying not to go away here with their backs against the wall, down 2-0. Lucy Symington from the right side of the back row, Central Lyon. Annika Springer had to make an adjustment on it, but keeps it alive enough for Central Lyon to send it back over Spencer's side. Olsen on the attack, kept alive by Vander Zee. What a play. Olsen tries the block, and then it went off Merchant out of bounds. Point to Central Lyon. We haven't had a ton of long rallies here tonight. There was a little bit of a longer one. 23-16, Central Lyon on top of Spencer with a 2-0 lead as well. This serve to the back row, there's Prenslow for Spencer. Merchant on the pass, and actually she just dumped it. Central Lyon ready for it this time. Here's the hit, too strong that time, left side Emery Lincecum. 23-17 the score. Central Lions won 25-12 and 25-15 here tonight in two sets. So it's the most Spencer scored so far here this evening, but they still face a six-point deficit. Central Lyon here jousts at the net, and they got a foul here against the Tigers. Got a little too far over the net that time on the block, or the joust. It really wasn't. So incorrect terminology on my part. Makes it 24-17, and Central Lyon a point away from taking tonight via sweep. Right-handed serve, middle of the back row there. Spencer, here's Koenig trying to keep the Tigers alive. Vander Zee there for the dig. Swung over, left side. Partially deflected on the net with a block. Spencer with Koenig gets denied again. Symington couldn't keep it alive on the dig. Central Lyon's going to win 25-17 here in set three, and with it, takes tonight's match 3-0 against the Spencer Tigers. Spencer played

0: steadily better over the course of the night. Just had too many long droughts. Central Lions got a lot of talent. Eliana Hofert is a really dangerous attacker up front. I mean, their back row, Ada Vander Zee had some great digs. They're just also, they don't make mistakes on the serve. They're not going to give you free points that way. They made a few misses here tonight, but just none to make a real dent. I mean, you come in, you're 94.6%. Speaking with Coach Schlemmelbaum in the pregame, that's a point of pride for this Central Lion team is their serve efficiency, and they were great here tonight. I would say Annika Springer was really outstanding on the serve, and I would also say Taya Metzger had some really nice runs serving as well. Olivia Metzger, when they brought her in to serve, was great. Spencer tonight, I mean, working Lauren Koenig back into the rotation. They're happy to have her back for sure. There was definitely some spots of rust. It's not just with, like, Koenig specifically, but with her having her back on the floor, it can be tough working that back in. Frankenstein had a few nice kills there in set two. Quiet otherwise. Spencer didn't really have much for long runs here tonight. I think their longest run was four. And they ultimately fall tonight 25-12, 25-15, and 25-17. If you are viewing on SMUnet.net or Spencer Channel 3, thanks to Prairie Plans Asset Management, Schmidt Pediatric Dentistry, Northwest Vision Care, Williams & Company, CPA, for making that possible for you. Siouxland Conference is fantastic for volleyball. Folks who are used to the Lakes Conference better get familiar quick. Volleyball, basketball certainly, basketball more than anything else. Wrestling is going to be fantastic. Baseball, softball is going to be fantastic in this new conference. Volleyball has certainly got an argument with basketball for what this conference is going to be the craziest in. I mean, five ranked teams in the latest poll that came out earlier today. Class 3A, number one, Western Christian of Hull, who has swept both of the teams that we had here tonight. 1A, Class 1A, number four, Boyden Hull. Class 4A, number five, Sioux Center. Class 3A, number six, MOC Floyd Valley, who beat Sioux Center and also beat 3A, number seven, Cherokee. MLC Floyd Valley has kind of been the giant killer this year, although they've been beaten by some teams here this season that are beneath them in the rankings. We'll get you a little bit deeper of a post-game wrap-up when we return here. Spencer Tiger Volleyball on the air for you here tonight on News Radio 102.5 and AM 1240 KICD. 3-0, it is Central Lion out in front of Spencer. We'll be back in a bit.
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0: Wrapping things up here tonight from the Fieldhouse in Spencer as the Tigers lose to Central Lyon by a score of 3-0. Central Lyon took set 1, 25-12, set 2, 25-15, then set 3, 25-17. And a lot of conference matchups around the KICD 9-county area going on at various spots. We do have one of those scores for you. Sheldon tonight could not challenge MLC Floyd Valley in a 3-0 loss, losing 25-11, 25-16, and 25-10. Sheldon, the one conference win Spencer has so far in three tries. As the Tigers drop to 1-2 in Siouxland Conference play. Central Lyon improves to 2-1. Twin Lakes Conference action tonight. Don't have any final results, but Pocahontas area was down in Gowrie, taking on South Central Calhoun and Southeast Valley. Emmitsburg on the road against East Sac County, non-conference matchup between Sioux Central and Harris Lake Park. Alta Aurelia on the road against Manson Northwest Webster. Newell Fonda and West Bend Mallard, that's a big one here for Twin Lakes Conference standings between those two going on tonight as well. And then out of the War Eagle Conference this evening, a triangular between George Little Rock, Sibley Ocheeton, and South O'Brien. And then, like I already mentioned, Sioux Central and Harris Lake Park in a non-conference battle. They're getting ready for the homecoming boys volleyball game here in the Fieldhouse. If you're wondering why the music's still thundering here. But that's going to do it here for our broadcast tonight. Before we send you off, I want to thank Northwest Bank, Spencer Imaging Center, and CW Suter for making tonight's stream on SMUnet.net and Spencer Channel 3 possible. I'm Stephen Cutler. For the SMU folks, and Brett back in the studio, thank you everybody for tuning in here this evening. The Spencer Tigers lose 3-0 to Central Lyon here tonight in Siouxland Conference action.
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9: Larson, Joe. It's a pleasure to be with you. Millions in taxpayer money for daycares. And you say, Lars, you must be talking about Minneapolis like a year, year and a half, or 2 years ago. No, I'm talking about Seattle, Washington today. And the journalist, one of the journalists who's actually out in the field, on the ground, and this is why she's busier than all get out, is Katie Davis Court, who's a Seattle-based investigative reporter and correspondent for the Post-Millennial. I follow her regularly on social media, and I highly recommend that. But I wanted to get her on, but she is so darn busy these days, but she's been nice enough to give us a few minutes of her time. Katie, welcome back to the program.
10: It's great to be here, Lars. Thanks for having me.
9: So you wrote this. Yeah, $40,000 to $70,000 per daycare is what I was finding in two small neighborhoods in the Seattle metro. And I was accused yesterday by the SEIU, I call those the purple-shirted thugs of unions, of conducting racist attacks on Americans. I take it these were neighborhoods of color, to use the woke terminology?
10: Yeah, can you believe that? So I investigated just two Seattle metro neighborhoods, one West Seattle, Rainier Beach, and then also hit up Tukwila. And I investigated Somali Run because that was easy after the Minneapolis. So that's why I chose Somali. And they are getting $40,000 to $70,000 per month for a home daycare that has a maximum capacity of 12. And what was so shocking was, so there's three things that I believe are happening. I went to over 30 of them, and some of them, I believe, are ghost daycares, meaning that, you know,
9: there's no kids there at all. Right?
10: No kids there at all. Some of them looked like they were set up and maybe had one or two kids, but it was their own kids, and they were overbilling. And then in High Point neighborhood, which is Seattle's little Mogadishu, it's all Somali and East African immigrants, they have daycares multiple on each block in this one small neighborhood, and the neighbors are saying that it's just their own family members. So they're literally getting paid $40,000 to $70,000 a month to just watch their own kids and nieces and nephews.
9: Now, here's the thing I want to ask you, Katie. It's been a long time since my granddaughter was a little teeny girl, and she didn't spend much time in daycare. But the way I remember the numbers, even for small children, it's like $1,000 or $1,200 or maybe $1,500 per child per month, isn't it? Isn't that about the number?
10: That's absolutely correct. And if you times it by the capacity,
9: then $70,000 would be, you'd have to have... Have I done that? I mean, I only went to high school math, Katie, but isn't that 50 kids times 1,500 equals 70,000? Are they saying there are 50 kids in this single family house?
10: You know what? You're on to something, Lars. So the question here is, who is getting the kickbacks? That's the question of the century. And I think it's going to spark some higher up investigations.
9: Because you showed up at some very nice houses, describe that please, and talked to some of the neighbors and said, hey, are there any kids going to this daycare? And the neighbors look at you like you were crazy.
10: Yeah, so this one house I pulled up in Tukwila, which is a dangerous low-income area of the Seattle metro, a multi-million dollar modern-day mansion, they banked almost $2 million of taxpayer funds in the last 2 years. They're the ones getting $70,000 per month. I'm there. No one comes to the door. There's no signs of any kids. And then at another home, also the neighbors are very telling because they're like, no, we've never seen any kids here. Nope, no kids are coming. And then another Abu family daycare, they're getting $40,000 per month. It's also a very nice home. And they have luxury vehicles in the cars, in the driveway, one after the other. And the neighbors are going, I'm so glad you're here. We've known about this scam. Finally, someone's exposing it. There have never been any kids.
9: Well, Katie, as you pointed out that the Center Square said, even the Washington State Auditor's Office said, there's $400 million in payments for childcare that can't be fully tracked. Wouldn't it occur to somebody, if you're in the business of doing human services, that when you see a number like daycare and $70,000 and you think, that's not a single family house with 50 kids in it. So what's going on there? That the numbers alone would make you question what's going on. Is nobody minding the store in Olympia, or alternatively, are they minding the store, but they're saying, yep, We understand how this works. It's a money laundry. We're going to shovel out a lot of money. It's going to go, some of it's going to go to these people, but the Democrat Party or NGOs or somebody is getting the kickback. Is nobody minding the store, or do they know exactly what they're doing? What do you suspect?
10: They know exactly what they're doing, because if you look up at the DCYF website, it'll show that these homes have been inspected by DCYF licensors or the licensees who are giving them out. So that is why I'm going to start. My next one is going to be researching the employees who are supposedly visiting the daycares, because anyone can show up saying, okay, this is not an actual legitimate daycare. Hey. There's no kids. If not, anyone's here. Why are we giving them $40,000 to $70,000 per month?
9: I'm talking to Katie Davis-Court, who's a Seattle-based investigative reporter. You can find her work at the Post-Millennial. But, Katie, look, I've never been feloniously inclined in my life. But if I were, I could certainly do the math and say, if I can score $70,000 a month, it might be worth, you know, $7,000 to $10,000 in the pocket of some nice state employee to pass on the inspection of my phony daycare, wouldn't it?
10: Right? I mean, Lars, why didn't we set our own daycares up at this point? Like, are we just all dumb and we're just going to give all of our taxpayer funds away to immigrants who just got here and are living, you know, living the high life while we're all struggling? And the thing is that this one neighborhood in High Point, West Seattle, it's already low-income housing, Seattle Housing Authority. So how are they already in low-income housing, getting this much money a month, and they're probably already on every welfare, you know, food stamps you can think of, and the neighbors are saying that they don't work. So they don't have jobs. They're banking in all this cash. Oh, my gosh. It's the biggest scandal. It really is.
9: It sounds like it. And it sounds like something that Bob Ferguson, the governor, should be all over. Or if the attorney general of Washington State is not too busy suing Donald Trump for the umpteenth time, maybe he could go out and climb all over this. And when they find out that these so-called immigrants have been breaking the law and ripping off the taxpayers, wouldn't that be a very good reason to hand them over to ICE and have them kicked right out of the country? That is Katie Davis-Court. Katie, it is always a pleasure to have you on. You can find her work at the Post-Millennial. Yeah, online, Post-Millennial. That's Andy Ngo's outfit as well. Hey, do you want another summer like last summer where you barely slept at all because you are too hot all night long? People blame the summertime heat for their bad sleep, but really it may be their mattress that traps heat next to their body. If you already sleep hot like I do, summer only makes it worse. And that's exactly why I switched to Ghost Bed. 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

0: And good evening, your KICD Live Doppler forecast. For tonight, showers likely mainly before 3. Cloudy overnight, lows of 55. South-southeasterly wind at 5 to 10 miles per hour. Chance of precipitation is 60%, and new precipitation amounts of less than a tenth of an inch will be possible. For tomorrow, a chance of showers before 9, then a chance of showers after 2. Cloudy, highs of 64. Southeasterly wind at 5 to 10 miles per hour with a chance of precipitation at 40%. And tomorrow night, showers mainly after midnight, lows of 56. Chance of precipitation is 80%. For more on your weather, log online to northwestiowanow.com.
1: Trump, America does not give a damn about its allies. And of course, Trump is still taking revenge for Britain and Europe not having supported America in his war against Iran. But I mean, what this is also, of course, fueling is where we started, the rise of the radical right in Europe, which says, for God's sake, we've got to make peace with Russia so as to restore Russian energy supplies. If we can't, you know, if we can't rely on the US, and if the US has, created a war in the Middle East, which has closed supplies from there, then in the end, if we're not going to ruin our own economies, Russia is the only option. Now, the European establishments are fighting to the end against that. But how long they can hold out if the fuel situation becomes truly dire, who can say?
2: That makes the concern in Europe the most rational of all. If you're shut off from energy, you have no economy, and therefore the radical right doesn't seem so radical to me, Anatole.
1: That's precisely it. I mean, and I think more and more ordinary Europeans are coming to think that.
2: Anatole Levin, the director of the Eurasia Program at the Quincy Institute for Responsible Statecraft, podcast of my conversation about European affairs with Anatole, always available at Shopify, Apple, and other venues. I'm John Batchelor.
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7: Are you looking to join a local service club to help give back in the community and at the same time engage and meet new people? 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We meet the first and third Tuesday of the month at the Spencer Golf and Country Club. Our meetings begin at 5:30 right after work, and we keep our meetings to under an hour. Throughout the year, Kiwanis After Five stays active with numerous projects, such as Just Because Roses, Christmas boxes during the Grand Meander, and much more. We also give back by awarding scholarships to graduating seniors. If you want to learn more about Kiwanis After Five or see what we're up to, visit our page on Facebook. Or better yet, we invite you to attend one of our meetings in person at the Spencer Golf and Country Club, Kiwanis After Five of Spencer. A group of like-minded volunteers making a difference in the community, one child at a time.
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0: And good evening, your KICD Live Doppler forecast. For tonight, showers likely mainly before 3. Cloudy overnight, lows of 55. South-southeasterly wind at 5 to 10 miles per hour. Chance of precipitation is 60%. And new precipitation amounts of less than a tenth of an inch will be possible. For tomorrow, a chance of showers before 9, then a chance of showers after 2. Cloudy, highs of 64. Southeasterly wind at 5 to 10 miles per hour with a chance of precipitation at 40%. And tomorrow night, showers mainly after midnight, lows of 56. Chance of precipitation is 80%. For more on your weather, log online to northwestiowanow.com.
1: Now that are going to be used, Meta is building a big one in Louisiana, not too far from where SpaceX is building their launch site. It'll be a combination, I think. You know, you'll see some capacity move to space because it's going to become so hard to build data centers on the ground.
2: David, you have a question for Joe.
3: Joe, there seems to be an epidemic of panic about the terrestrial data centers, even here in Nevada. The governor's putting through laws that sort of oppose or control them. Would a data center in space have an economic purpose and value if they were not hostily viewed in the political process here on Earth?
1: Well, the data centers in space won't use any energy or water from the ground, and obviously they won't make any noise. So, you know, putting them in space is actually the solution that actually satisfies all the people that are complaining about the stuff that data centers do. However, a lot of that anti-data center movement in the U.S. is fear of AI, right? And so that's fear of AI, no matter where it comes from. So some of that will persist, I think.
2: Low Earth orbit and sun synchronous orbit, both are reachable from Earth routinely. What is sun synchronous orbit?
1: Sun synchronous orbit is a very highly inclined orbit where the satellite orbits over the day-night terminator on the ground, and so the satellite is always in daylight, right? It doesn't go into eclipse the way satellites in other orbits. When they go behind when the Earth is behind the satellite or between the satellite and the sun, the satellite isn't getting any solar power, right? So they have to run off batteries.
2: So that'll become a very crowded space. Is that okay? Is that something that'll be fought over?
1: Space is big, but there will be, you know. There are now issues with satellites, you know, having to move themselves to avoid getting hit by other satellites. That will be true in sun synchronous, too.
2: David, you have a question.
3: How will an in-orbit data center be repaired or serviced? Is that robotic or not at all?
1: I think the people who are doing it right now, the assumption is not at all, which is not as uncommon a situation in data centers at all. When I was at Google, we actually looked at whether or not it was worth repairing things in our data centers. And in a lot of cases, it's not.
2: All right, one more objection. This is going to be a risk of being hit by space debris. Is that a problem for the numbers that you want to put up, the tens of thousands of numbers?
1: Well, I believe Starlink, SpaceX, Starlink satellite,

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1: Locally, Council 3965 of Clay and O'Brien Counties feed and interact with the community through omelet breakfasts that support local nonprofit organizations. But perhaps the most fun we have is in September when we host the Fairer Days Bingo at the Clay County Fair while raising money for scholarships and other local needs.
2: If you are a Catholic man looking to serve your community in these and other ways, the Knights of Columbus may be for you. 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
3: The Spencer JC's Club is a group of 21 to 40-year-old men and women who orchestrate numerous fundraisers and activities throughout the year and donate back to the community.
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1: Your KICD live Doppler forecast. For today, a chance of showers before 9 this morning, then a chance here this afternoon after 2. Cloudy, highs of 6.

possible late afternoon, highs of 65. Southeasterly wind at 10 to 15. Chance of precipitation is 80%. For more on your weather, log online to northwestiowanow.com or download the Northwest Iowa Now mobile app.

40, highs of 64. Southeasterly wind at 5 to 10 miles per hour with a chance of precipitation at 40%. This evening, showers mainly after midnight.

0: Your KICD live Doppler forecast. For today, a chance of showers before 9 this morning, then a chance here this afternoon after 2. Cloudy, highs of 64. Southeasterly wind at 5 to 10 miles per hour with a chance of precipitation at 40%. This evening, showers mainly after midnight, lows of 56. Southeasterly wind at 10 to 15. Chance of precipitation is 80%. Heading into the weekend, Saturday, tomorrow, showers with thunderstorms also possible late afternoon, highs of 65. Southeasterly wind at 10 to 15. Chance of precipitation is 80%. For more on your weather, log online to northwestiowanow.com or download the Northwest Iowa Now mobile app.
1: ABC News, I'm Dave Packer. President Trump hosted Chinese President Xi Jinping to a lavish state dinner Thursday at the White House. They met privately earlier in the day for less than 2 hours, and Trump saying they forged a friendship. And
2: President Xi also publicly confirming what was announced in April, that China will send two giant pandas, a male named Ping Ping and a female named Fu Shuang, to Zoo Atlanta in the coming days, calling the bears an envoy of friendship between the United States and China.
1: ABC's Melissa Adan. ABC News has learned 8 sailors on board the USS Abraham Lincoln aircraft carrier group attempted to take their own lives during a grueling 10-month deployment tied to the war in Iran. The Navy says the number of suicide attempts is standard for a long deployment. The East Coast is bracing for a powerful nor'easter this weekend. The storm expected to lash communities from the Carolinas to New England. Heavy rain, wind, and flooding. This is ABC News.
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1: 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Generative AI has become so popular and inexpensive that anyone can churn out content in seconds for next to nothing. 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Look for repetitive passages, a thin author history, and implausibly fast publishing schedules. 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To vet whether a song is AI, check out the artist's credits, release history, live performances. With art, before paying for a print, commission, or download, reverse search the image or look up the artist. A portfolio with sketches, revisions, and years of consistent work is a good sign. 8 minutes in front of the hour on This Morning. Once again, here's Nicole Murray.
0: And now, the three big things you need to know. Number one.
2: President Trump will follow up his summit with President Xi Jinping by taking the Chinese leader today to the U.S. National Archives. Here's Xi through a translator while at the White House.
3: Both China and the United States are great countries. And both the Chinese and American peoples are great peoples.
2: Difficult issues remain unresolved, including the Iran war, Taiwan, and AI. However, at the state dinner yesterday, Trump said he and Xi have, quote, never gotten along better.
0: Number two.
2: The White House said it has restored access to reporters from CNN, MS Now, and Politico after a federal judge temporarily lifted a ban that President Trump had imposed. The order will be in place for 14 days.
0: Number three.
2: Civil rights attorney Ben Crump has released findings from Nolan Wells' cell phone, claiming data had been deleted. Crump calling for an additional investigation into the teen's death.
4: We won't quit until we get to the truth. Today is another step on the journey to get to truth.
2: A grand jury in Mississippi found that no criminal charges were warranted after officials declared drowning to be the cause of death. A physician and medical director from UPMC Children's Hospital of Pittsburgh has been killed in an overnight stabbing that also left his wife injured in his home in Edgewood Borough. Officials say 46-year-old Dr. Idris Evans was attacked while he slept. A suspect has been taken into custody. A murder suspect and a police canine have been shot and killed when U.S. Marshals tried to make an arrest near an Oregon hotel. Portland Police Chief Bob Day says it was the dog's final shift before retirement.
5: Kyle served 6 years. Today is his last day of service. It was supposed to be a day of celebration and retirement. So we recognize that this impacts the Police Bureau family and the Portland family a little more personally.
2: The suspect, who police have not named, died at the scene. Teenagers are Google searching some weird phrases. The New York Post reports that some of the top searched slang terms include quiet on the creek and crine so far this year.
1: Crine?
2: Yeah, so crine is like an intentional misspelling of crying, and it's used to describe extreme laughter. So it's like, oh, crine.
1: These people made up the word. They have to look up the word?
2: Yeah, right?
1: Come on. 6 minutes in front of the hour.
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3: From ABC News, I'm Brian Clark. Coastal flooding and strong winds could threaten millions from the Carolinas to New England this weekend. A possible nor'easter is bearing down, says ABC meteorologist Samara Theodore.
4: 50-mile-per-hour wind gusts, and I think the winds, that's where it gets its name from, a nor'easter. We're seeing these northeast winds drive into places like Poughkeepsie, New York City, Atlantic City, Boston, and Newport, taking some of the brunt of this system when it comes to the waves. Places like Bar Harbor and Portland, Maine, not remaining unscathed. Heavy rain and some pretty gusty winds as well.
3: And the preparations are underway, including for boat owners like Bob Swanson in Rhode Island.
5: I'm taking some other precautions with extra fenders. I put some things around the boat in case it's blowing around.
3: It's not just the East Coast threatened by severe weather. ABC's Hannah Baton has more on what's going on in Hawaii.
6: Another weather threat taking aim at Hawaii. Tropical storm Nolo strengthened to a hurricane Thursday night as it approaches the Big Island. Areas in higher elevations could see nearly 3 feet of rain, with catastrophic flooding and mudslides a major concern.
3: President Trump welcomed China's Xi Jinping to the White House for a lavish state dinner, and major tech leaders were in attendance. The issue of artificial intelligence looms over the visit, says ABC's White House correspondent Mary Bruce.
7: The rapid growth of AI certainly is a critical issue for discussion here, and while the president did say that it would be a big topic of discussion, he said in a post before yesterday's summit that he wants to leave it exactly where it is. And he said that's China's position also. So it doesn't seem that much progress was made when it comes to the question of any possible future coordination between the U.S. and China on this issue.
3: And China's foreign ministry says she urged Trump to end the war with Iran through talks as soon as possible. New Jersey Governor Mikey Sherrill's calling for the resignation of her lieutenant governor after an investigation found credible evidence he sexually harassed women. You're listening to ABC News.
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3: Your KICD Live Doppler forecast. For today, a chance of showers before 9 this morning, then a chance here this afternoon after 2. Cloudy, highs of 64. Southeasterly wind at 5 to 10 miles per hour with a chance of precipitation at 40%. This evening, showers mainly after midnight, lows of 56, southeasterly wind at 10 to 15, chance of precipitation is 80%. Heading into the weekend, Saturday, tomorrow, showers with thunderstorms also possible, late afternoon, highs of 65, southeasterly wind at 10 to 15, chance of precipitation is 80%. For more on your weather, log online to NorthwestIowaNow.com or download the Northwest Iowa Now mobile app.
4: ABC News, I'm Brian Clark. Millions of Americans in the paths of some big storms up and down the East Coast. Preparations are underway for a nor'easter expected to start hitting later today. Those alerts extend from New England to the Carolinas. ABC's Hannah Bata has more.
5: On North Carolina's Outer Banks, parts of Highway 12, a crucial main artery there, badly damaged. Nearby homes also threatened. And along the Virginia coast, entire neighborhoods underwater.
4: And Hurricane Nolo is one of several storms spinning through the Pacific right now, threatening to dump what could be feet of rain on parts of Hawaii, raising worries about flooding. The summit between President Trump and China's Xi Jinping continues today in Washington with a joint visit to the National Archives. So far, though, no concrete agreements have emerged from the meetings. Iran's now offering to reopen the Strait of Hormuz if the U.S. agrees to several conditions, including lifting the American blockade. This is ABC News.
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0: teenager's death over the summer.
1: The autopsy makes clear his body was found in the water off Horn Island. It supports the notion of an accidental drowning, but the autopsy report said cause and manner are best left undetermined. And that's been what the family has been saying over the last several days after the grand jury concluded they couldn't really figure out either, that it seemed like an accidental drowning. There was no evidence of a crime.
0: It's ABC's Aaron Katursky. That grand jury found no criminal charges were warranted. The Star Trek actor who portrayed Mr. Sulu is making an out-of-this-world donation to a museum that celebrates the contributions and struggles of Japanese Americans.
2: George Takei has written books and a Broadway show about his real-world experiences as a child in a Japanese internment camp during World War II.
3: This country couldn't draw that line between American citizens of Japanese ancestry and the Japanese nation with which we were at war.
2: Now, the Japanese American National Museum announcing a substantial donation from the actor and his husband, Brad Takei, pledging in the future to gift their entire $21 million estate to the museum. Dave Packer, ABC News.
0: The NBA's first most valuable player has died at 93. Bob Pettit was also the first NBA player to score more than 20,000 points in his career. He was an all-star in each of his 11 seasons with the St. Louis Hawks. Brian Clark, ABC News.
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5: 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I'm Stephen Cutler in for George Bauer again this morning. Will be today and Monday, from what I understand. And taking a look at what's coming up this hour, we are going to be getting some local news in for you here in just a bit before we get into a deeper look at your weather forecast. Carl Setzer's three big things that he's watching coming up in the first part of this hour. And then we'll get to Radio Iowa Sports, Your Money Now, and then at bottom of the hour with Radio Iowa and CBS Bottom of the Hour Update. Farm feature in the back part of your hour, farm news as well, all that and more coming up here on News Radio 102.5 and AM 1240 KICD. Let's go ahead and take a look at your KICD live Doppler forecast. Cloudy today, patchy fog this morning, areas of drizzle, then a chance of showers with patchy drizzle this afternoon, highs in the lower 60s and southeast winds of 5 to 10, chance of rain is 50%. 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
6: From the news desk at Northwest Iowa Now with the latest news for Northwest Iowa, I'm Anthony Gonzalez. A South Dakota man faces multiple sexual abuse charges stemming from alleged offenses nearly 2 decades ago. According to court records, 52-year-old Austin Cameron Noble of T, South Dakota, was charged with 6 counts of third-degree sexual abuse, all Class C felonies. All charges list an offense date of October 1st of 2008. Palo Alto County Sheriff's Office arrested Noble on a Palo Alto County warrant shortly after 6 p.m. Tuesday, September 15th. He was unable to post a $30,000 cash-only bond and was booked into the Palo Alto County Jail to await an initial appearance before a magistrate. Information released by authorities did not provide any additional details about the allegations. Authorities are awaiting test results after a 26-year-old was found dead earlier this month. The Emmett County Communications Center received a 911 call September 11th around 8:54 a.m. The call reported a person lying unresponsive on the ground at Fort Defiance State Park. Deputies with the Emmett County Sheriff's Office immediately responded, and the individual was pronounced dead. The individual was later identified as 26-year-old Cole Lacko. Lacko was transported to the Iowa Medical Examiner's Office in Ankeny for an autopsy. The sheriff's office says there is no danger to the public, and activities at the park can continue as normal. A cause or manner of death has not yet been determined, and

0: it kind of grew into, would we have interest in selling some land to them north of the hospital?
1: Stokes says the new lab will simulate situations healthcare workers could encounter in a real emergency department.
0: The simulation lab will provide students with an immersive learning environment designed to replicate situations that may occur in the emergency department. For example, we're going to be able to give students opportunities to practice clinical decision-making, teamwork, communication, and emergency response in a controlled learning environment before they're sent out to patient care settings out in the hospitals.
1: Stokes says the partnership ultimately benefits both organizations and the community long-term.
0: For us, we come up with our facilities master plan, and we have projects that we want to move forward, and then it's just finding the funding to do that. So as we started talking with the Palo Alto County Health System, we found a solution that benefits both of us. They're able to get some land that allows them to grow in the direction that really works for them. And for us, it provides financial support for us to be able to move forward a project that's really going to benefit our nursing department and our students and our communities.
1: Stokes says the college hopes to bring those details back to its board this winter before putting the project out for bids. Groundbreaking is targeted for spring 2027, and the lab could potentially be ready for students by the following fall. For more news, visit Northwest Iowa Now. I'm Anthony Gonzalez.
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4: KICD live Doppler forecast, patchy drizzle between 2 p.m. and 5 p.m., then patchy drizzle with a slight chance of showers after 5 p.m., patchy fog before 10 a.m., otherwise cloudy, high near 62, southeast winds 5 to 10, gusts as high as 20, and chance of precipitation is 20%. Tonight, a chance of showers and thunderstorms, then showers and possibly a thunderstorm after 2 a.m., patchy fog 4 a.m., then patchy fog after 5 a.m., low around 58 in southeast winds at 10 to 15, gusting as high as 20. Chance of precipitation is 80%. New rainfall amounts between a quarter of and a half inch possible. Saturday showers, possibly a thunderstorm. Then showers likely. Patchy fog before 8 a.m., high near 61. Southeast winds around 15, gusts as high as 25. New rainfall amounts between a quarter and a half inch possible. Saturday night, a chance of showers and thunderstorms, low around 57. Southeast winds at 5 to 10 miles per hour. Sunday, high near 68. Sunday night, low around 57. Monday, high near 68, a 40% chance of showers after 1 a.m. and a low around 58. Tuesday, showers, highs near 66 with a low around 54. A 40% chance of showers, high near 65 on Wednesday with a low around 53. And then a 30% chance of showers with the high near 65 on Thursday. Yesterday's high was 61 degrees. High for the day so far is 58 with a record high of 90 set in 1935. Your low so far for this morning is going to be 57 degrees. Record low for today, set in 1942, is 28 degrees. We observed a midnight temperature of your high of 58 degrees and your 4-inch soil temperature read 55 degrees. 0.31 inches, that's 0.31, 31 one-hundredths of an inch of precipitation or rain overnight last night. 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Coming on next, we will be getting to Carl Setzer's three big things to watch when it comes to the market trading today. 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
3: This is Carl with the three things I'm watching for Friday, September 25th, last Friday of the month. Diesel costs. You touch on these again. We've talked about diesel here several times. And now, high diesel costs are starting to affect U.S. retail markets. It's finally starting to trickle through, getting into, you know, all markets that are touched, not just agriculture, and all of a sudden it's becoming a little bit more of a problem. Surprise. U.S. consumers are going to start to feel this. You know, we've already been suffering with inflation, and now we got high gasoline prices at the pump. Now this is going to affect purchases, you know, retail purchases and shopping. You're going to start to see more pushback on these high energy costs and the impact they've had on the U.S. market. And we're not even to the heating season yet in the United States. We don't see a correction. We could see a little bit more to this than what we have so far. Definitely something to keep, you know, as a main topic on your peripheral here. Second thing I want to talk about today, and this is starting to perk up across mostly the Western Corn Belt, but quick ship bids. We got some crushers out there caught a little bit short going into harvest. That's not uncommon. A lot of buyers, both soybeans and corn, go into harvest with a low inventory, expecting big deliveries. When they don't get them, they're forced to push for quick ship inventories. Really doesn't matter what the crop size is, what the yield is. This happens almost every day or every year during harvest, especially at the start. This year, we may see a little bit more strengthened basis, I feel. Farm storage up, yields down a little bit. And you got that high-priced diesel we just talked about. Nobody's willing to truck if they don't have to. And you're going to notice that the recreational trucking is going to be down this year. I got a feeling these you're not going to see the basis weakness this fall that you did, unless futures take off. There's a lot of variables there, but where we're standing right now, basis doesn't look like it's going to get too weak on us. Third and final thing, starting to get more harvest reports in, but not necessarily yield reports. Guys are pretty tight-lipped this year on what they're getting for yields. All they're saying is it's not what it was last year. High variability is being seen. And this is, you know, from bushels coming across the scale. And it doesn't matter if it's region to region, state to state, or across the road. High variability in this year's crop, making it very, very difficult to pin down an actual yield. You know, USDA, they did trim their yield. They're talking 178.5. I'm still thinking we take the unders on that one with the reports I've had coming in. Not saying we take it down considerably, but to see another bushel and a half come off that number wouldn't be too surprising. It doesn't seem like a big cut, but look at the stocks to use we have. Any reduction on yield is going to be huge. Those are the three things I'm watching today.
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3: This is Sports on Radio Iowa. I'm Todd Kim. It's week five of the high school football season, and a pair of unbeatens collide in 4A when fifth-ranked Fort Dodge visits number two Sergeant Bluff Luton. Fort Dodge coach Nick Mosier says a key will be slowing down Sergeant Bluff Luton's double-wing offense.
4: The fun thing about high school football in the state of Iowa, we're week five, and I think we're on our fifth different offense that we've seen. And this one's no exception. This one's the best one that we've seen in 5 weeks. And we've got to be very assignment strong defensively and do your job, not worry about making every play. Just make sure you do your job.
3: 3A District 1, it's third-ranked Sioux Center visiting number 10 Sioux City Helam. Sioux Center coach Tim Van Regenmorter says ball control will be a key.
5: Really make sure we spread the ball around and ultimately run the ball really well. I mean, you got to keep the ball away from their offense and their quarterback, and maintain the time of possession is really the big key.
3: Class 1A, 5th-ranked Underwood visits 6th-ranked Trainer. Quarterback Nash Mitchell leads a balanced Underwood offense that's generated 789 yards of passing and 719 on the ground. Underwood coach Nate Mikhaelson says that offense will go up against a strong Trainer defense.
6: They have a really good defense. I think they fly to the football. They're really physical at the point of attack. They've got really good athletes on the back end and coverage. They don't give up any points and definitely nothing easy. So, they make you work for it, and they have a really stout defense for sure.
3: Class 5A tonight, it's 5th-ranked Ankeny visiting number 4 Sioux City East. In 2A, top-ranked Carroll Kemper is at home against 7th-ranked Southeast Valley. Class A, 8th-ranked Mason City Newman is on the road at 9th-ranked West Fork. And in 8-player tonight, it's top-ranked Audubon hosting Fremont Mills, while 3rd-ranked Algona Garrigan's on the road at number 8 Bedford. 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
8: I'm Nicole Murray with Your Money Now. Mortgage rates have risen sharply as bond yields surged, with the average rate on a 30-year fixed mortgage hitting 7.45%. That's according to Mortgage News Daily. Meanwhile, other outlets like Freddie Mac reported that the rate had just crossed 7%, but that report was an average for the last week. KFC's new open house restaurant concept opens this Saturday in Texas. The new store will offer expanded menu offerings, including breakfast. In addition,

0: addition to dual drive-through lanes and self-ordering kiosks. Expanded breakfast items will include breakfast sandwiches, mini cronuts, and hot and iced coffee. Costco wholesale beat quarterly estimates, recording strong comparable sales growth as inflationary pressures drove consumers to its discount gas stations and boosted demand across its warehouse. Quarterly revenue rose about 11% from a year earlier to nearly $96 billion. Futures have risen, both Dow and NASDAQ futures up by more than 100 points. That's your money now.
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2: In Cedar Rapids, Marshalltown, and Sarah Gordo County. Alliance says it's planning for the growing demand for electricity. Iowa Business for Clean Energy Executive Director Bob Rafferty says these so-called peaker plants would kick on when demand spikes and they are expensive to operate.
3: If they build all three of these gas peaker plants that they currently have on the drawing board, it would be 8 times the amount of gas peaker capacity that they currently have. It's twice as much gas peaker capacity as Mid-Am is building, and Alliant is half the size of Mid-American.
2: Alliant provides electricity to about 500,000 residential, business, and government customers in Iowa. The Linn County Sheriff's Office says a 67-year-old farmer from Springville trapped by the arms of a skid loader was freed early Thursday afternoon, then flown to Iowa City for treatment of serious injuries. You're listening to news on Radio Iowa.
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5: At the root of innovation is grit. It usually doesn't come easy or happen how you'd expect, but persistence produces new ideas, new markets, new uses for the same kernel of corn. 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
2: The Iowa Association of Realtors says the number of home sales in August dropped 10.5% compared to July. There was a similar decrease in the number of pending home sales. 21 state parks and forests are hosting cleanup events tomorrow as part of statewide Volunteer Day. Ledges State Park Manager Andy Bartlett says removing invasive plant species will be the focus at the park near Boone.
6: We'll use loppers and we'll cut unwanted woody vegetation like black locust, autumn olive, honeysuckle, things that encroach on our native woodlands and kind of ruin the forest health, so to speak. So we're looking for volunteers that want to come out. They want to lop or carry and pile invasive shrubs. And we'll work for a couple hours near our Oakwoods picnic area.
2: Ledges opened to the public in 1924 as Iowa's second state park. Three Iowa organizations have received National Endowment for the Arts Big Read grants this year to spark community discussions about a piece of well-known American literature. The Carroll Public Library is using the grant to provide free copies of the tales and poems of Edgar Allan Poe and host community events about Poe's work. Wendy Johnson is director of the Carroll Public Library.
7: It is exciting to people of different generations. Like older people can read Edgar Allan Poe, younger people read Edgar Allan Poe, everybody in the middle. It's kind of spooky season in October, so that kind of fits in well.
2: Poe's best known work is The Raven, a poem that was first published in 1845. The Marion Public Library kicked off programming on the 12th of September that centered around 1776 by David McCullough, a book that chronicles the first year of the American Revolution. The third NEA grant to Iowa went to Conservation Creations in Jewell. They're holding a community kickoff Monday to distribute reading journals and free copies of The House on Mango Street. 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I'm O.K. Henderson.
8: ABC News, I'm Brian Clark. From the East Coast to Hawaii, the worries are the same. Flooding with big storms on the way in. Hurricane Nolo could dump several feet of rain on Hawaii's Big Island. A nor'easter is getting ready to hit the East Coast. There are warnings up from the Carolinas to New England. Mortgage rates on the rise again. Freddie Mac says the average for a 30-year home loan is topping 7%. Gas prices driven higher by the Iran war sitting at about $4.48 a gallon nationwide. ABC's Karen Hua says
9: diesel prices are also at all-time highs. Some lawmakers want President Trump to ban the export of U.S. diesel to keep more supply here at home. But dozens of businesses, including some grocery store trade groups, have now signed a letter urging Trump not to do that, saying it will only lead to price increases in the long run.
8: Pope Leo visiting France, warning in a speech about a risk to humanity from what he calls a paradise of machines. This is ABC News.
10: 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I'm taking a look at your KICD live Doppler forecast. Patchy drizzle between 2 p.m. and 5 p.m. today. Then patchy drizzle with a slight chance of showers after 5 p.m. Patchy fog before 10 a.m. Otherwise cloudy with a high near 62 and southeast winds of 5 to 10 miles per hour. Gusting as high as 20. Chance of precipitation is 20%. Tonight, a chance of showers and thunderstorms, showers and possibly a thunderstorm after 2 a.m., patchy fog before 4 a.m., then patchy fog after 5 a.m. Low around 58, southeast winds 10 to 15, gusts as high as 20, chance of precipitation is 80%, new rainfall amounts between a quarter and a half inch possible. Saturday, showers and possibly a thunderstorm, then showers likely, patchy fog before 8 a.m., high near 61, southeast winds around 15 miles per hour, gusting as high as 25. New rainfall amounts between a quarter and a half inch possible. Saturday night, a chance of showers and thunderstorms, low around 57. Southeast winds at 5 to 10 miles per hour and a 50% chance of precipitation. On Sunday, high near 68. Sunday night, low around 57. Monday, high near 68 with a 40% chance of showers after 1 a.m. and lows around 58. Showers high near 66 on Tuesday with a low around 54. 40% chance of showers, high near 65 on Wednesday with a low around 53. Thursday, a 30% chance of showers, high near 65. For more weather, go online anytime at northwestiowanow.com. Currently here at the KICD studios in Spencer, we're sitting at 57 degrees, matching your low so far for this morning. Coming on next, we got your farm feature as George Bauer was joined by Karen Schwaller.
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10: Local birthdays for Friday, September 25th. 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Also, happy birthday to Addie Silliers, And then Amelia Knives from Aunt Joanna, by the way, celebrating birthday today. So those are three birthdays that we got on the list here this morning. You can get anniversaries and birthdays in by calling or emailing us here at the office. National Days observances here.

0: today will be coming up around this time during the 7 o'clock hour. But right now, taking a look at movies in theaters this weekend. And when I do this, I typically look at the Rotten Tomatoes website to see what the critics and fans are saying about these movies. Primetime, which I believe is about the To Catch a Predator show, if I'm correct. That is 86% certified fresh Rotten Tomatoes. So the critics like it. 84% fan score is solid. Heart of the Beast. That is a movie about a military dog, from what I understand. It's not Matt Damon, is it? I don't know. But 88% certified fresh Rotten Tomatoes and 96% fan score on that one. So that's certainly one to go see. They're putting Avengers Endgame back in the theaters this week. I know Avengers Doomsday is ready to come out. Since Endgame, I've completely lost track of the Avengers movies, or the Marvel movies, I should say, and TV shows. I tried keeping up after Endgame, but I felt like Endgame was a good spot to end, you know, and stop it. But, you know, they need more money. So they're going to do the fan service movies with this multiverse stuff. Anyway, Avengers Endgame re-release into theaters, 94% certified fresh from Rotten Tomatoes and 97% from the fan score. Only got a critic score from Forgotten Island and not a big enough critic score to give a certified fresh title to, but it is 96% from the critics that have reviewed it. And then Princess Mononoke, that is 93% from Rotten Tomatoes, certified fresh, and 94% from the fans. Resident Evil is a big one in theaters, 96% certified fresh from Rotten Tomatoes on the critic score, and 91% from the fan score as well. Those are just a few of the movies in theaters this weekend that you can check out what critics and fans are saying about them.
1: Karen Schwaller is an ag journalist, an author, a columnist, a speaker, a farm wife, and a mother. She and her husband Dave raise corn, soybeans, and sheep near Milford. She is here today with one of her stories from the farm.
2: Not long ago, I got a message from a friend asking if she could bring her daughter, son-in-law, and his parents to our farm. Their son-in-law and his parents are from Ukraine. We became instant friends as they arrived and stood in our driveway. The father pointed at my husband's cap, smiled, and said, "Well, something," immediately recognizing the seed corn emblem. That was surprising to us. Their son translated his father's words. It's interesting communicating when language is a major barrier. Still, smiles and sincere handshakes speak the same language all over the world. We went to our machine shed to show them what we use to grow our crops. The father, whose name was Sasha, is a farmer there in Ukraine, growing primarily wheat with sunflowers in the rotation every 4 years. He told us through his very kind son, Vitaly, that they can't grow sunflowers more often than that because they take too many nutrients from the soil. Sasha asked questions about our machinery, climbed up into the combine and looked over our tractor and planter. My husband asked how much land they farm and how the number of acres we farm computed into hectares, the standard by which they measure land in Ukraine. They got a handful of soybeans to see and touch, and we learned their wheat is pushed into a shed with a loader to be stored until it can be marketed. We took them to see our neighbors at Jones Dairy, and they marveled at the large carousel parlor and the cleanliness and comfort experienced in the freestyle barns. And Sasha talked about how more young people need to become farmers there and here. Sasha's wife, Valentina, said she helps more with the farm now since her two children left to live in the U.S. I couldn't tell if it was pride or sadness on her face as she communicated that to us. But help there is scarce because of the war, and families must do what they must do to keep the family business going. And we could relate to that. Valentina gazed at our vegetable gardens and marveled at all that was growing there. She smelled the flowers on the hosta plants and stood quietly amazed at the view of the countryside from our front yard, and I wondered how much time she gets to enjoy just living. She told us when the war started that she took a course

0: course on how to sew uniforms for their soldiers and went to work doing that for their country. She has since sewn some amazing things, which she showed us on her phone, and she even made some of the clothing she was wearing. And then came the kicker. She said, "Until the war, I never even held a needle in my hand." There was so much to say and so little time. We shared some fresh apple crisp and ice cream together, and we were sad and so sorry when they had to leave. We were the guests at a farm in Germany in 2019, which our foreign exchange daughter arranged, and now we got to host that same kind of farm visit here. We hope it will be unforgettable to them, just as that farm visit in Germany was unforgettable to us. It was fascinating to think that with the war in Ukraine in its fourth year now, they could or would leave their country for a month-long stay in the U.S. to visit both of their children. They told us the war had not yet come to southern Ukraine where they live, and their prayers are fervent. We were two farm couples living the same kind of lives, but under very different circumstances. When they left, we said we would pray for Ukraine, and they seemed grateful. I hugged Valentina, and Sasha shook my husband's hand a couple of times, and then he hugged my husband. It was really a moment in which it would become obvious that farmers are part of the worldwide brotherhood. Kindness really is the shortest distance between people of different nations. Sasha and Valentina are farming while their country is at war. We were reminded in a sobering way that farmers may not love their circumstances under which they labor, but they still love just doing what they do. And in that way, we realize that farmers are much the same all around the world.
1: Karen Schwaller's books are available at many local retailers. You can also purchase them and find information on how to book Karen to speak at your event at her website, KarenSchwaller.com.
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1: KICD live Doppler forecast. Today, patchy drizzle between 2 p.m. and 5 p.m. and patchy drizzle with a slight chance of showers after 5 p.m.
6: Patchy fog before 10 a.m. Otherwise cloudy. High near 62. Southeast winds 5 to 10. Gusts as high as 20. Chance of precipitation is 20%. Tonight a chance of showers and thunderstorms. Showers, possibly a thunderstorm after 2 a.m. And then patchy fog before 4 a.m. Patchy fog after 5 a.m. Low around 58. Southeast winds 10 to 15. Gusting as high as 20 miles per hour. Chance of precipitation is 80%. New rainfall amounts between a quarter and a half inch are possible. Saturday showers, possibly a thunderstorm before 10 a.m. and showers likely between 10 a.m. and 1 p.m. Patchy fog before 8 a.m. High near 61. Southeast winds around 15. Gusts as high as 25. New rainfall amounts between a quarter and a half inch are possible. Saturday night, a chance of showers and thunderstorms. Low around 57. Southeast winds 5 to 10 miles per hour. Sunday, a high near 68. And Sunday night, low around 57. For more weather, go online anytime at northwestimeandout.com. Currently here at the KICD studios in Spencer, we're sitting at 57 degrees, and that matches your low for today. Been as high as 58, which is your observed midnight temperature. Coming on next, we've got your morning farm news. Rhonda's got that prepared for you, and then Living the Country Life will help wrap up your 6 o'clock hour. And stick around, 7 o'clock hour, busy as always today. We'll have that ready to go for you here in about 20 minutes.
7: Good morning. In farm news today, crude oil prices have shown signs of easing, but diesel prices are not following suit, putting even more pressure on the farm economy. Faith Parham, an economist for the American Farm Bureau Federation, said crude oil and diesel prices don't typically follow the same track.
10: The biggest reason we haven't seen those prices come down is because we're seeing a structural supply issue in the economy, meaning we're just seeing a lower supply across the world. Obviously, Russia has limited refining capacity due to the war in Ukraine. The Middle East has stopped refining capacities due to the war in Iran. And then there is additional troubles in the Red Sea. So that's all continuing to bring that supply down worldwide.
7: She said the spike occurring harvest for much of the farm country has squeezed margins even further.
10: So that diesel price is directly affecting your bottom line. Smaller margins to account for how expensive diesel prices have gotten. And that's on top of already rising production expenses and already rising fertilizer costs, really putting our producers in even further financial pressure.
7: She says it's hard to predict when or if the prices will begin to come down.
10: You know, if everything calmed down tomorrow, we would see some of those fuel prices come back down. But of course, there's a whole lot that is out of control of farmers and ranchers right now. So continuing to watch the market, see what happens into the next year. We could see some signs of easing. But again, because this is all a global conflict issue, there's a lot that we just don't know right now.
7: As Faith Parham, economist for American Farm Bureau Federation. Chinese President Xi met with President Donald Trump in Washington after U.S. and Chinese officials agreed to extend their trade truce through January 10th. The extension maintains a pause on new tariffs and trade restrictions while giving both leaders more time to negotiate at upcoming international meetings. Treasury Secretary Scott Bessent says some Chinese commitments remain unmet. Although China has been a strong buyer of U.S. soybeans in 2026, while lagging in other agricultural purchases, U.S. farmers and commodity groups are urging both countries to reach a more stable, enforceable agreement that improves market access and reduces tariffs on American farm products. Leaders from the Iowa Corn Growers Association, U.S. Soybean Export Council, the American Soybean Association as well, said farmers need greater certainty and predictability in trade with China. However, analysts told Reuters that a major new agricultural deal appears unlikely. The USDA's chief economist says recent increases in soybean prices are based on our nation's demand for biofuels and other bean-based innovations. Rod Bain reports.
11: A trend in soybean markets over time, one pointing to greater domestic consumption. That, according to USDA chief economist Justin Benavides. Speaking at this week's AgriPulse Kansas City Ag Outlook Forum.
12: Over the last decade and a half, we've moved out of a marketplace that was reliant on a combination of exports and crush and into a lot more reliance on domestic crush.
11: Benavides says innovative uses and demand sources, biofuels is one example, play a significant role in the increased domestic consumption.
12: particularly in the soybean market. We see a lot more trend towards domestic crush and production with a little bit less of a reliance on exports as global competition for export markets has really grown.
11: For this marketing year, that is expected to be reflected in increased renewable fuel volume obligations and pressure from peak bean crush this past summer, driving soybean prices up. I'm Rod Bain reporting for the U.S. Department of Agriculture in Washington, D.C.
7: And finally, the Center for Biological Diversity filed a federal lawsuit against the Environmental Protection Agency. That's according to the National Agriculture Law Center. The suit claims the EPA failed to release records the group requested under the Freedom of Information Act about its decision to allow over-the-top use for the herbicide dicamba on dicamba-resistant soybeans and cotton during the 2026-2027 growing season. Dicamba, an herbicide prone to volatilization and off-target drift, was approved for over-the-top application on dicamba-resistant crops in 2016. Since then, federal courts have twice vacated EPA approvals for those uses, most recently in 2024. Now, despite those rulings, EPA announced in February it would once again permit over-the-top dicamba applications for the 2026-2027 growing seasons. Before that decision, the Center for Biological Diversity submitted multiple requests seeking documents related to dicamba and the EPA's Office of Chemical Safety and Pollution Prevention. The lawsuit claims the EPA improperly withheld records and asked the court to compel the agency to release the requested documents. For this morning, that's a look at your farm news today.
13: Biodegradable plastic mulch is an alternative to regular plastic mulch in crop production. Hi, I'm Jody Henke. It's being field tested this year as you're living the country life.
14: Living the country life. 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You can find more information on today's topic and from previous shows by visiting us online at livingthecountrylife.com. We'll return to the show after these messages.
15: 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Using black plastic mulch for growing fields of vegetable crops helps conserve moisture and suppresses weeds, but it's a pain to pull up at the end of the season. You also need a place to dispose it. Researchers at Iowa State University's Horticulture Research Station are testing various types of biodegradable plastic mulch on pepper plants. I was there in early August to learn more about the experiment. Ajay Nair is a vegetable extension specialist. He says they want to see how much of the biodegradable mulch is left and are also testing how it affects plant growth.
16: So far, things look okay. You can see some subtle differences in the height and the greenness, and we will be measuring some chlorophyll measurements here, plant height, stem diameter, to document more the science behind what's actually happening. We have also buried sensors in there to see how much of a temperature rise do we get using these mulches as compared to the traditional white and black plastic mulch. Soil temperature is another thing we are constantly measuring.
15: You'll pay about twice as much for biodegradable mulch compared to the regular plastic, but Nair says there are other cost savings and benefits.
16: One, labor in the fall. When all those high school kids have gone back to school, who is going to pull the plastic, right? That's a challenge. And then the landfill cost. And again, that environment-friendly thing, if you can show that you can just till it under, that's better.
15: The idea behind biodegradable plastic is that it's chewed up into bits by soil bacteria when it's tilled in. Nair says they don't expect it will degrade completely, but it should be enough that it doesn't hinder planting or other field operations in the spring.
13: Learn more about biodegradable plastic mulch at livingthecountrylife.com. I'll see you in the country.
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0: 7 o'clock hour here on News Radio 102.5 AM 1240 KICD. As we get ready to get after it here, local news coming on in just a bit. Let's take a look at your KICD live Doppler forecast. Patchy drizzle today between 2 p.m. and 5 p.m. Then patchy drizzle, slight chance of showers after 5. Patchy fog before 10 a.m. Otherwise cloudy, high near 62. Southeast winds at 5 to 10, gusts the size 20. Chance of precipitation is 20%. Tonight, a chance of showers and thunderstorms. And showers, possibly a thunderstorm after 2 a.m. Patchy fog before 4 a.m. Then patchy fog after 5 a.m. Low around 58. Southeast winds at 10 to 15, gusting as high as 20. Chance of precipitation is 80%. New rainfall amounts between a quarter and a half inch are possible. Saturday, showers, possibly a thunderstorm. Then showers likely. Patchy fog before 8 a.m., high near 61. Southeast winds around 15, gusting as high as 25. New rainfall amounts between a quarter and a half inch are possible. Saturday night, a chance of showers and thunderstorms. Low around 57 and southeast winds of 5 to 10 miles per hour. More weather, go online anytime at northwestivanow.com. Local news on here in just a bit. We will get a deeper look at your weather after funeral announcements with Rhonda. And then a bottom line report also on the way here this morning. Your money now after a full KICD sports cast for your local sports. 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
1: From the news desk at Northwest Iowa Now with the latest news for Northwest Iowa, I'm Anthony Gonzalez. A South Dakota man faces multiple sexual abuse charges stemming from alleged offenses nearly two decades ago. According to court records, 52-year-old Austin Cameron Noble of T, South Dakota, was charged with six counts of third-degree sexual abuse, all Class C felonies. All charges list an offense date of October 1st of 2008. Palo Alto County Sheriff's Office arrested Noble on a Palo Alto County warrant shortly after 6 p.m. Tuesday, September 15th. He was unable to post a $30,000 cash-only bond and was booked into the Palo Alto County Jail to await an initial appearance before a magistrate. Information released by authorities did not provide any additional details about the allegations. Authorities are awaiting test results after a 26-year-old was found dead earlier this month. The Emmett County Communications Center received a 911 call September 11th around 8:54 a.m. The call reported a person lying unresponsive on the ground at Fort Defiance State Park. Deputies with the Emmett County Sheriff's Office immediately responded, and the individual was pronounced dead. The individual was later identified as 26-year-old Cole Lacco. Lacco was transported to the Iowa Medical Examiner's Office in Ankeny for an autopsy. The sheriff's office says there is no danger to the public, and activities at the park can continue as normal. A cause or manner of death has not yet been determined, and additional testing, including toxicology, has yet to be completed or reported.

0: response in a controlled learning environment before we they're sent out to patient care settings out in the hospitals.
1: Stokes says the partnership ultimately benefits both organizations and the community long term.
0: For us, we come up with our facilities master plan, and we have projects that we want to move forward, and then it's just finding the funding to do that. So as we started talking with the Palo Alto County Health System, we found a solution that benefits both of us. They're able to get some land that allows them to grow in the direction that really works for them. And for us, it provides financial support for us to be able to move forward a project that's really going to benefit our nursing department and our students and our communities.
1: Stokes says the college hopes to bring those details back to its board this winter before putting the project out for bids. Groundbreaking is targeted for spring 2027, and the lab could potentially be ready for students by the following fall. For more news, visit Northwest Iowa Now. I'm Anthony Gonzalez.
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3: Turning to the area funeral announcements for today, services for 94-year-old Carol Reason of Spencer. They'll be this morning at 11 at the Hartley Funeral Home Chapel in Hartley. Visitation is 1 hour prior to the service this morning, starting at 10. Family present at that time. Burial at Pleasantview Cemetery near Hartley. Hartley Funeral Home in charge of arrangements for 94-year-old Carol Reason of Hartley. Services for 61-year-old Keith Stroman of Peterson will be Saturday morning at 10 at the Galen Funeral Home in Spencer. Burial will follow at Silver Lake Cemetery at Ayrshire. A visitation is today, 4 until 7 p.m. this evening at the Galen Funeral Home in Spencer. They're handling arrangements for 61-year-old Keith Stroman of Peterson. Funeral services for 93-year-old Wilbert Willie Lundstra of May City. The funeral service is Saturday morning at 10 at St. John's Lutheran Church in May City. Visitation today, 3 till 7 p.m. at the Hartley Funeral Home in Hartley. Family present from 5 until 7 this evening. Burial at Harrison Township Cemetery near May City. Hartley Funeral Home in charge of arrangements for 93-year-old Willie Lundstra of May City. 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They'll be Saturday morning at 10:30 at the Crosswinds Church in Spirit Lake. Visitation today, 4 till 7 p.m. at Turner Jenis Funeral Home in Spirit Lake. Private family burial at the Lakeview Cemetery in Spirit Lake. Turner Jenis Funeral Home handling arrangements for 65-year-old Doug Prignitz of Spirit Lake. Funeral services for 79-year-old Georgia Sterler of Hartley. The memorial service is Saturday morning at 10:30 at Grace Fellowship Church in Hartley. In lieu of flowers, memorials can be directed to Georgia's daughter, Stacy Cagle, in Hartley. Sleaford Funeral Home Storm Lake in charge of arrangements for 79-year-old Georgia Sterler of Hartley. Arrangements for 93-year-old Mrs. Joyce Wagner of Fond du Lac, Wisconsin. Graveside services are Saturday at 2 at the Pleasant View Cemetery in Hartley. They'll have a visitation starting at noon on Saturday at the Warner Funeral Home in Spencer. An Eastern Star service will be conducted by Evening Shade Lodge in Spencer at 1 o'clock on Saturday afternoon prior to going to the cemetery. Warner Funeral Home in Spencer in charge of arrangements for 93-year-old Joyce Wagner of Fond du Lac, Wisconsin, and formerly of Spencer. Services for 25-year-old Christian Chris Perry of Sway City, formerly of Hartley. A gathering of family and friends will take place Saturday from 2 until 4 p.m. at the Hartley Funeral Home in Hartley, and then a celebration of life service immediately to follow from 4 till 5, family present at these times. Hartley Funeral Home in charge of arrangements for 25-year-old Chris Perry of Sway City and formerly of Hartley. Services for 62-year-old Monty Lee Dahman of Spencer. They'll be Monday at 10 at River's Edge Church in Spencer. Visitation Sunday, 5 till 7 p.m. at the Warner Funeral Home in Spencer, burial at Milford Cemetery. Warner Funeral Home handling arrangements for 62-year-old Monty Lee Dahman of Spencer. And services are pending for 78-year-old Hank Kowalik of Spirit Lake. Turner Jenis Funeral Home in charge of arrangements for 78-year-old Hank Kowalik of Spirit Lake. 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
6: KICD live Doppler forecast, full forecast for you. Patchy drizzle between 2 p.m. and 5 p.m., then patchy drizzle, slight chance of showers after 5. Patchy fog before 10 a.m., otherwise cloudy, high near 62, and southeast winds of 5 to 10 miles per hour. Gusts as high as 20, chance of precipitation is 20%. Tonight, cloudy, showers, thunderstorms, then showers, possibly a thunderstorm after 2 a.m., patchy fog before 4 a.m., patchy fog after 5 a.m., low around 58 in southeast winds, 10 to 15, gusting as high as 20. Chance of precipitation is 80%. New rainfall amounts between a quarter and a half inch possible. Just a chaotic Friday here. Showers Saturday, possibly a thunderstorm, then showers likely. Patchy fog before 8 a.m., high near 61. Southeast winds around 15, gusts as high as 25. And new rainfall amounts between a quarter and a half inch are possible. Saturday night, a chance of showers and thunderstorms, low around 57. Southeast winds at 5 to 10 miles per hour. Sunday, high near 68. Sunday night, low around 57. A high near 68 for Monday with a 40% chance of showers after 1 a.m., low around 58. Tuesday, showers, high near 66 with a low around 54. High near 65 and a 40% chance of showers with a low around 53 on Wednesday. Thursday, a 30% chance of showers, high near 65. Yesterday's high was 61 degrees. Your high so far for today, 58 degrees with a record high of 90 set in 1935. Average high is 55. Low for today is 57 with a record low of 28 set in 1942. Your average low is 33 and your observed midnight temperature was 58 degrees. Sunrise was this morning at 7:11 with sunset going to be at 7:14 this evening. Sunrise tomorrow at 7:12 and your 4-inch soil temperature read 55 degrees. 0.31 inches of precipitation overnight last night. We're still sitting at 57 degrees right now at the KICD studios, which is your low. For more weather, go online anytime at northwestiowanow.com. Coming on next here on KICD, we will be getting to your bottom line report before flying into your local sportscast. Had volleyball action for you on the airwaves last night here on News Radio 102.5 AM 1240 KICD as the Spencer Tigers hosted Central Line. We got the full story on that. Your money now, and then Radio Iowa at the bottom of your hour. That's all on the way here on KICD Mornings.
7: This year's corn and soybean crops, obviously not even in the bin yet, but bottom line analysts keeping an eye on 2027 December corn, 2027 November soybean futures. I'm Mark Oppel, your bottom line report this final Friday of September. By the way, only 3 months to Christmas today. Well, that aside, a rising tide lifts all ships, it said, and that works in the grain trade as well. Next December, 2027 corn futures have risen from early summer lows to a 52-week high recently, over 541. December 27 corn seldom been above 480 through the summer. By the way, the 52-week high for the current December contract is just below 550. And the same regarding November 2027 soybeans. A recent 52-week high there, over 1280. Also an area that red November has seldom been above. Bottom line, grain analysts only suggest keeping an eye on 2027 December corn and November soybeans and having conversation with your advisory service. This is the Bottom Line Report. 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
8: Takes it all the way back, a 99-yard kick return for a touchdown. There's the count. We get a three count for the referee. There's the win by four.
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6: After a week off, the Spencer volleyball team was back in action at home in the Fieldhouse for senior night as they played host to Central Lyon in Siouxland Conference play. Both teams were tied at the beginning of the night for third in the Siouxland Division II standings at 1-1, one game back from the tie in first place between Western Christian of Hull and MLC Floyd Valley. It was all Central Lyon from the get-go, a dominant set one that saw a 4-0 run and a 6-0 run separately by Central Lyon as they won 25-12. And then set two, a little bit more of the same. Spencer was able to pick it up a little bit, but still dropped by a score of 25-15. There was at one point a 7-0 run by the Lions. Much more competitive set three, up until about the 15-point mark when Central Lyon really started to separate themselves once again from Spencer, coming away with the 25-17 win and sweeping the Tigers on the evening 3-0. Central Lyon and Spencer have collided now 6 times since 2022. Central Lyon has won all 6, only losing 2 sets over the course of that time frame. Spencer falls to 8-12 on the season, now 1-2 in Siouxland Conference play. They will be getting ready for the Spencer Invitational, which is going to be on Saturday. Central Lyon improves to 9-4 on the year and 2-1 in the Siouxland Conference. Coming up next for them is going to be the Spencer Invitational on Saturday. Here are their high school volleyball scores from Thursday. Sheldon was swept by MLC Floyd Valley 3-0. Storm Lake dropped Boyden Hull 3-0. It was Okoboji beating Esterville Lincoln Central by a score of 3-1. Spirit Lake got past West Lyon 3-0. And then Cherokee was upset by Unity Christian of Orange City 3-2. Emmitsburg lost 3-1 at the hands of East Sac County. It was Newell Fonda beating West Bend Mallard 3-1. The latest IGHSAU volleyball rankings were released yesterday. The number one ranked team in Class 1A is Ankeny Christian. Northwest Iowa schools in the rankings include West Monona at number 12 and Boyden Hull at number 4. Galen Catholic Lamars is number 8. The number one ranked team in Class 2A is Hinton. Other Northwest Iowa schools in the rankings include Garner Hayfield Ventura at number 15. The number one ranked team in Class 3A is Western Christian of Hull. Also representing Northwest Iowa in the rankings are Cherokee at number 7 and MLC Floyd Valley at number 6. The number one ranked team in Class 4A is Assumption of Davenport. Other Northwest Iowa schools in the rankings include Bishop Heelan of Sioux City at number 12, Sergeant Bluff Luton at number 7, and Sioux Center at number 5. The number one ranked team in Class 5A is Northwest of Waukee. We've got high school football on the airwaves for you tonight on both News Radio 102.5, AM 1240 KICD, and Big Country 107.7. Your regional game of the week on Big Country 107.7 is going to be MMCRU at Sibley Ochedon as a couple of KICD 9-county area teams collide in Class A District 1. And then on News Radio 102.5, AM 1240 KICD, your home for the Spencer Tigers. It's homecoming week for Spencer as they play host to Lamars, opening up Class 4A District 1 play. That's a look at sports on KICD. For Northwest Iowa Now, I'm Stephen Cutler. And taking a look at some of the other games going on around the KICD 9-county area in 8-player non-district play, it's going to be GTRA on the road against 8-player number 7-ranked North Union. District 1 play for 8-player St. Mary's of Remsen is going to be at Harris Lake Park. St. Mary's off to a really nice start this year after a tough season last year.
10: Newell Fonda's on the road coming off their first win of the season, and they've got their hands full with 8-player number 10-ranked Kingsley Pearson. District 2, 8-player action.

0: West Bend Mallard tries to make their playoff picture a little bit more clear when they hit the road, a long road trip over to Riceville. Class A District 1, A number 2 ranked West Sioux is visiting Hartley Melvin Sanborn. South O'Brien is going to be at Sioux Central. Class 1A District 1, it's Alta Aurelia at home against MVAO COU. District 2, 1A number 8 South Central Calhoun is in Emmitsburg. Pocahontas area is on the road against Manson Northwest Webster. Class 2A District 1 Cherokee at 2A number 4 Central Lion George Little Rock and Sheldon is at Boyden Hole Rock Valley.
1: Radio Iowa, I'm OK Henderson. There was a 10.5% drop in Iowa home sales in August compared to July. The Iowa Association of Realtors report shows August home sales were also down 6% from August of last year. Parts of Iowa have already had a record amount of rainfall this month. Iowa State University Extension field agronomist Angie Reek-Hines says farmers trying to run combines through their fields need to consider how wet the ground is.
2: Those tracks and ruts we're going to leave if we're in there too early, they're not going to go, that damage in our soil is not going to go away with fall tillage. If it dries out enough to do fall tillage, it's not going to go away with spring tillage, right? That impact lasts for a long time. So we really hope people have a little bit of patience.
1: Reek-Hines says compacted soil will impact yields for a few years. Alliant plans to build 3 new power plants in Cedar Rapids, Marshalltown, and Sarogordo County to deal with a growing demand for electricity. A group that represents businesses suggests that's more capacity than the utility needs for its 500,000 customers. 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
1: The managers of 21 state parks and forests are hoping for help tomorrow on the annual Volunteer Day at the parks. Andy Bartlett is park manager at Ledges State Park near Boone, where chores will focus on removing invasive plant species.
11: If you have your own pair of loppers, you can bring your own loppers. You definitely want to wear long pants and closed-toed shoes. Bring a pair of work gloves as well. And just dress for the forecast. You know, if it calls for a little rain, wear your raincoat, or it might be chilly in the morning, so dress in layers. But we will be prepared with some extra gloves and extra tools and equipment as well if folks don't have that stuff to bring.
1: Volunteers at the Bellevue State Park will focus on winterizing the butterfly garden. At Pikes Peak State Park, volunteers will add lime and rocks to help preserve the steps along the trails. The National Endowment for the Arts has awarded grants to public libraries in Carroll and Marion and a community group in Jewell to spark community conversations about great works of American literature. The Marion Library is providing copies of 1776, a book about the first year of the American Revolution, and hosting discussions about it. Tonight, Carroll's Public Library is kicking off several weeks of events centered around the great tales and poems of Edgar Allan Poe. Wendy Johnson is the library's director.
12: Edgar Allan Poe was a poet. He had some really cool poems. He was also kind of one of the first people to do short stories and kind of mystery genre.
1: Poe wrote some of the earliest works of what's now considered science fiction, including a story about a man who flew to the moon. His most famous poem, though, is The Raven, which was published in 1854. The third NEA grant went to Conservation Creations in Jewell. They are hosting a community kickoff on Monday. You're listening to news on Radio Iowa. I'm OK Henderson.
13: ABC News, I'm Brian Clark. Millions on the East Coast preparing for what could be a windy, rainy weekend because of a nor'easter. Alerts are up from New England to the Carolinas, and ABC's Anthony Johnson is on the Jersey Shore.
14: The big concern here is going to be flooding, beach erosion. Those are the issues that normally hit these barrier islands along the Jersey shoreline. So officials have been really working at encouraging people to go ahead and get prepared for the storm right now. Officials are watching this storm. They're paying very close attention to it.
13: Hawaii likely will not get a direct hit from Hurricane Nolo, but even the storm brushing by could mean feet of rain in some areas. China's leader heads back to the White House this morning for the final day of his summit with President Trump. They'll have tea and visit the National Archives. And Pope Leo in France laid out a warning about what he called a paradise of machines and their threat to humanity. This is ABC News.
0: News Radio 102.5 and AM 1240 KICD to the back part of your 7 o'clock hour we go. And I get a look at your birthdays here as well as national days. Be paying attention to that. Theming my Quizbiz question later this hour off of one of our national days. Let's first get a look at your KICD live Doppler forecast. Patchy drizzle between 2 p.m. and 5 p.m. Then patchy drizzle, slight chance of showers after 5 p.m. Patchy fog before 10 a.m. this morning. Otherwise cloudy. High near 62 and southeast winds at 5 to 10. Gusts as high as 20. Despite all these chances of rain, it's only 20%. Tonight, a chance of showers and thunderstorms, then showers and possibly a thunderstorm after 2 a.m. Patchy fog before 4 a.m., then patchy fog after 5 a.m., low around 58. Southeast winds at 10 to 15. Gusts as high as 20. Chance of precipitation tonight is 80% with new rainfall amounts between a quarter and a half inch possible. Saturday showers, possibly a thunderstorm, then showers likely. Patchy fog before 8 a.m., high near 61, southeast winds around 50, around 15, with gusts up to as high as 25. New rainfall amounts between a quarter and a half inch are possible. Saturday night, chance of showers and thunderstorms, low around 57. Southeast winds at 5 to 10. Sunday, a high near 68. Sunday night, low around 57. Monday, a high near 68 with a 40% chance of showers after 1 a.m., low around 58. Tuesday, showers, high near 66, low around 54. High near 65 with a 40% chance of showers on Wednesday with low around 53. Thursday, a 30% chance of showers, high near 65. For more weather, go online anytime at northwestiowanow.com. Forgot what station I was on there for a second. There's two stations that I read when I'm working for George. I got here, News Radio, KICD, and More 104.9. Middays, 10 until 2, if you feel like listening. Bill O'Reilly, I'll be on here in just a bit. First, I want to take a look at some local birthdays here around the KICD 9-county area, saying happy birthday to Leah Ness of Terrell. Also, Aunt Joanna wants to wish Addie... Amelia Knives, a happy birthday today, and also celebrating a birthday, Addie Silliers. Jeff Bjorklund of Spencer turns 53 today. Happy birthday to Jeff. Happy birthday to Leah, Addie, Amelia, and Jeff. Happy anniversary to anybody out there celebrating as well. You can get birthdays and anniversaries in by calling or emailing us at the office here at KICD. National days, international days, holidays being celebrated today. It's National Comic Book Day today. National Lobster Day. It's also National One-Hit Wonder Day. National Food Service Workers Day. National Daughters Day. It's German Sandwich Day. German Butterbrot Day. / German Butterbrot Day. Celebrating Germany's traditional bread and butter sandwich. World Pharmacist Day, it's World Dream Day, Save the Koala Day. Saw a video the other day about, you know, Australia and all the crazy animal stuff going on down under. Somebody walked into their bedroom and there was just a koala chilling on the ground. And that was the least terrifying thing that I saw in that video. The spider in the gigantic spider, by the way, in the air conditioning unit was not my favorite thing to see. I'd like to go to Australia, but man, the animals down there are terrifying. World Ataxia Awareness Day, raising awareness of ataxia and its impact. Other fun observances, National Bakery Day, National Cooking Day, National Tune-Up Day, Dog Ear Books Day. That's how I marked my places in books for a long time. So it's really poor. Get a bookmark. Just find a slip of paper and use it as a bookmark. It's also Math Storytelling Day today. Currently here at the KICD studios in Spencer, we're sitting at 57 degrees. That's your low for this morning. On next, we've got Bill O'Reilly, his preview for your morning before his show later. That's during the noon hour, I believe. And then we'll get to your big interview at 7:45 on News Radio KICD.
15: 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But first,
16: 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On this Friday, I'm thinking about the midterm vote. There are 9 races the Republicans kind of have to do well in if they want to keep the Senate. The House isn't nearly as important. If Democrats take both, however, it's going to be a rough 2 years for President Trump. These Senate elections are in Michigan, New Hampshire, Maine, Texas, Iowa, Alaska, Minnesota, Kansas, and Ohio. At this point, the Republicans hold a 53-45 majority in the Senate. Democrats are going to have to do really well to overcome that in November. On the generic ballot, a poll from Rasmussen has the Democratic Party up 8 points over the Republicans. NBC News says it's 5 points. So it's not a runaway, and things are going to happen. For some historical perspective, President Obama lost 22 seats during his last midterm, 13 in the House, 9 in the Senate. He got shellacked. President Obama did have a rough night of it. And we may see the same thing for the GOP this November. But again, things will happen. Back in a moment. Thieves are using AI to steal from you. 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That is the Morning O'Reilly Update. More analysis later on.
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1: On the agronomy segment this morning, let's visit with Eric Solberg there. He is the Iowa product agronomist for Hogemeyer Seeds. Eric, thanks for being with us today.
2: Yeah, my pleasure. Thanks for having me on.
1: I want to talk about some new products and maybe even some new products that might be available next year. But first of all, just kind of look back over the 2026 growing season for us.
2: So the 2026 growing season, kind of, if you compare it to the 2025 growing season, is extremely different and will start by looking at the soybeans. Last year started out fairly dry, and then we got wet through especially July and August. And you look at what we saw this year, it's the exact opposite. We started dry. We stayed dry for the majority of the growing area. As you move east, they had so much rain in the east that it was a hindrance, especially to soybeans, who do not like an abundance of moisture, or I like to call it wet feet. And so the beans in the eastern half, eastern third of the state are really probably going to be struggling a little bit this year with all the moisture that we've had. We turn that over and we look at corn. Disease came in extremely early last year. We had southern rust come up, I think the end of July, and really wreak havoc with the corn crop last year. And what guys did this year is they went out, invested in their corn crop, protected that corn crop with fungicides. And you know what? The disease pressure on corn this year was extremely low. We've had seen some disease creep in the last couple of weeks, mainly two. Tar spot has become an issue prevalent in the last 2 weeks. And also, so has southern rust has been rearing its head, moving from the south up. But thankfully, both of those have came in late enough where I don't see them being a huge hindrance to yield. Also, as you get kind of into the northwest section of Iowa, Goss's wilt has also crept in, which, I mean, Goss's wilt is a disease that you cannot treat with a fungicide since it's bacterial. It's mainly genetic tolerance. So as far as corn goes, we've had some diseases come in late, but I really think that we're going to have some solid corn yields this year.
1: Well, this is all a way to say that you need to plant a crop that's going to be able to pivot and grow according to the growing conditions that are available out there.
2: Yes. I mean, and that's one thing at Hogemeyer that we've been focusing on is if you look at how our hybrids over the past 5-6 years have gotten stronger drought tolerance, have really lengthened the window of pollination as a way to battle some of the drought stresses that can happen in July, late July, and into early August. So that's one thing that we've really been focusing on, as well as incorporating really good tolerance, genetic tolerance to the disease that I talked about earlier, bacterial disease called Goss's wilt. That is something that we, I would say, have an industry-leading genetic tolerance to, and it's really showing up in the field this fall.
1: How do you set priorities? How do you set goals when you look at researching some of these new traits?
2: We have three different regions, and we are in the West region over here, so we get together with our dealers and our customers and our salesmen, and like, all right, let's prioritize. What are the things that matter to us most? And in here in the Western Corn Belt, really the three things that stick out first are you need solid roots, solid stalks, and good brittle tolerance. When you're looking at what we can do to make that plant more stable. And then on the plant disease front, we have really been focusing on tar spot. That is something that has been a disease that has really been coming in from the east. And so they've really been focusing on really trying to get good tar spot tolerance in our corn. So for us, the nice thing is the genetics that we use naturally have also good tolerance to Goss's wilt. So it's kind of a good 1-2 punch. But just looking at what, as these growing seasons progress year over year, what diseases have been the biggest concern, and trying to look forward and doing forward breeding with products that we think will best help us to address those.

0: diseases moving forward.
1: Eric, you know me. I pester you guys all the time. I always want to know what's new. Any announcements yet for the 2027 growing season out of Hogemeyer?
0: The 2027 season is the same as the 2026. There are some really, really exciting things that will probably happen in 2028 and 2029. We are releasing new traits with yield and yield stability and a new next-gen above-ground insect trait. But probably one of the most exciting things that we're working with is called gene editing. So gene editing is not a genetically modified crop, or GMO. So to best explain gene editing, say you have a book. When you use a GMO, it's like you're opening that book, you're taking a page out, and you're putting a whole new page in. Gene editing is you're looking at the words on a page, and you're just moving one word in one sentence to a different part of that sentence. So you're not adding or taking anything away. You're just moving around those words on that page. And so we are going to be releasing in the next couple years something called multi-disease resistance. So those diseases that I just was talking to you about, southern rust, gray leaf spot is another one that we've been working on, anthracnose, stalk rot, and northern corn leaf blight, those four diseases are the first four that we're working at to get multi-disease resistance, meaning we will have excellent control on those diseases built into that corn plant. So if those diseases do come in, we will have such good resistance that we might even not need to treat with a fungicide. We'll just keep that plant healthy. So that's one of the, looking forward, one of the things in 2 to 3 years that we are extremely excited about.
1: It sounds like fiction, but it's science fact. Eric Solberg, Iowa product agronomist for Hogemeyer Seeds. Thanks for the update today.
0: Yeah, thanks for having me on.
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7: 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Going back to 1789, the Bill of Rights begins its journey. Congress approved 12 constitutional amendments that sent them to the states. 10 were eventually ratified as the Bill of Rights. America's first newspaper, Public Occurrences, both foreign and domestic, was published in Boston on this day in 1690. It was shut down after just one issue. Sequoia National Park was established on this day in 1890. The first Chicago Marathon with 4,200 runners in 1977 took place. Tommy John surgery is born on this day in 1974. Dr. Frank Jobe performed the first successful ulnar collateral ligament replacement on pitcher Tommy John, of course. The procedure would become known as Tommy John surgery. The Little Rock Nine, 1957, federal troops

0: escorted the 9 black students into Little Rock Central High School as Arkansas school desegregation crisis reached a pivotal moment. Some notable things that happened on this day in music history. The Doors released Strange Days. Led Zeppelin drummer John Bonham died on this day. And then in 1995, Mariah Carey made Billboard history with Fantasy, becoming the second song ever to debut at number one on the Hot 100. That's on this day in history, and we've got Quiz Biz coming on next.
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0: 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Got a couple of vouchers ready to go for the winner today for 1 2D admission each, or pay the difference to upgrade to any 3D feature at the Palms Theater South Park. Some good movies in theaters this weekend, some re-releases and all that good stuff. But we're talking about music today because it is National One Hit Wonder Day. One of my favorite one-hit wonders, Mambo No. 5, was a cover of an instrumental initially by Perez Pedro in 1950. The 1999 spin on the classic was added to the National Recording Registry this past year. Who sang the cover? Mambo No. 5, cover of an instrumental initially made back in the 50s. It was just recently added to the National Recording Registry in this past year. Who sang the cover? 712-580-1240. That is 712-580-1240 to get your answer in. Who sang the cover of Mambo No. 5? It initially released in 1950, but the cover is what made the song real famous. And the cover was added to the National Recording Registry this past year. Who sang the cover of Mambo No. 5? We'll have the answer when we return.
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3: KICD live Doppler forecast. Patchy drizzle between 2 p.m. and 5 p.m. today. Then patchy drizzle with a slight chance of showers after 5 p.m. Patchy fog before 10 a.m. Otherwise cloudy, high near 62. Southeast winds 5 to 10 miles per hour, gusting as high as 20. Chance of precipitation is 20%. Tonight, chance of showers and thunderstorms, then showers, possibly a thunderstorm after 2 a.m. Patchy fog before 4 a.m., then patchy fog after 5 a.m. Low around 58, southeast winds 10 to 15, gusting as high as 20. Chance of precipitation is 80%. New rainfall amounts between a quarter and a half inch are possible. Saturday, showers, possibly a thunderstorm before 10 a.m., then showers likely between 10 a.m. and 1. Patchy fog before 8 a.m., high near 61, southeast winds around 15, gusting as high as 25. New rainfall amounts between a quarter and a half inch are possible. Saturday night, chance of showers and thunderstorms, low around 57, southeast winds 5 to 10. Sunday, high near 68. Sunday night, low around 57. Monday, a high near 68. And then a 40% chance of shower after 1 a.m., low around 58. Tuesday, showers, highs near 66, low around 54. 40% chance of showers on Wednesday with a high near 65 and low around 53. Then Thursday, a 30% chance of showers, highs near 65. Yesterday's high was 61 degrees. High for today is 58. Record high is 90, set in 1935 with an average high of 55. Low for today is 57. Record low of 28, set in 1942 and an average low of 33. Your observed midnight temperature was 58. Sunrise this morning at 7:11. Sunset will be 7:14 and sunrise tomorrow at 7:12. 4-inch soil temperature read 55 degrees. And as far as rainfall last night, 0.31 inches. That is 31 one-hundredths of an inch of rain. For more weather, go online anytime at northwestiowanow.com. 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We've got Carl Setzer coming on next, and then we're going to hit Radio Iowa Sports before Your Money Now and Radio Iowa News, all coming up here at the bottom of the hour. 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
1: This is Carl Setzer from Conscious Aid Consulting with your Friday morning market preview. And she's not a pretty one, folks. We got corn off a dime in overnight trade, soybeans down 12 to 15 cents. We got wheat down, we'll call that 12 to 15 cents as well. Risk off attitude in the market here overnight. And it's not just hitting the ag sector. U.S. dollar down over 200 points. And the energy complex also seeing a hit here. Crude oil down anywhere from $1.25 to $1.75 a barrel in late overnight trade. Not a lot of buying interest here this overnight. And we've started to see this trend develop as we get towards Thursday night, Friday trade. A lot of traders who have been in the market all week long just simply shore up positions and walk out. You know, we combine that with a little bit of, you know, we'll be looking at a little bit of fresh news. Not enough to keep us going here. Not enough to keep bulls entertained in the market. And then we got to look at the fact that we got month end coming next Wednesday. It's the end of the quarter, and that will impact financial traders especially. But we also have the quarterly stocks report coming up. So we're seeing, I feel, a little bit more liquidation here in overnight trade than normal. And also the geopolitical uncertainty. The United States and Iran, we have some talk that maybe we have some improvement there, and that put a little bit of pressure on the market here, some risk being pulled out. But all things considered, not a lot has changed all week. And unfortunately, that's why we continue to drift lower here. We had a big day on Monday, and we have given that all back the rest of the week here. So today's trade will determine if we finish in the green or the black for the week. So we'll see where we go. But right now, downward does look like the path of least resistance. Corn, 8 to 10 cents lower. Soybeans, 12 to 15 lower as we get day trade started. Switching over to livestock complex, we got that quarterly hog and pig report came out, and here's what she said. All hogs in the United States on September 1st, 98% of last year. Trade was expecting 99%. Breeding hogs, 99%. The market hogs, just 98%. Only 1%, but it is a drawdown. The pig crop from June to August also, 98% of last year. Trade was expecting 99% on all of these numbers. So we're a little bit light on our hog inventory. Might give us a little bit of support there. That hog complex has been not really oversold. We're right on the verge of being oversold, but we're undervalued. And funds are near record short in the hog complex. When you get a report such as today, the one we had last night, and today it'll hit trade, the hog and pig report, even though that report really is neutral, or maybe even a little bit friendly, it can get a bullish reaction. I'm not saying hogs are going to take off by any means today, but we have really kind of beat them down about as far as we can. To see additional selling in that hog complex seems like a little bit of a stretch at this time. Cattle values weaker yesterday on the just the uncertainty on economic demand and how that's going to impact our beef. That putting some pressure on the market, although the cash markets have perked up a little bit, and that's taken some of the pressure off futures as well to get cattle to move. I expect to see two-sided trade in both cattle and hogs during today's session. This has been Carl Setzer from Conscious Ag Consulting.
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4: This is Sports on Radio Iowa. I'm Todd Kim. It's week five of the high school football season, and a pair of unbeatens collide in 4A when fifth-ranked Fort Dodge visits number two Sergeant Bluff Luton. Fort Dodge coach Nick Mosier says a key will be slowing down Sergeant Bluff Luton's double-wing offense.
5: The fun thing about high school football in the state of Iowa, we're week five, and I think we're on our fifth different offense that we've seen. And this one's no exception. This one's the best one that we've seen in 5 weeks. And we've got to be very assignment strong defensively and do your job, not worry about making every play. Just make sure you do your job.
4: 3A District 1, it's third-ranked Sioux Center visiting number 10 Sioux City Helam. Sioux Center coach Tim Van Regenmorter says ball control will be a key.
6: Really make sure we spread the ball around and ultimately run the ball really well. I mean, you got to keep the ball away from their offense and their quarterback, and maintain the time of possession is really the big key.
4: Class 1A, fifth-ranked Underwood visits sixth-ranked Trainer. Quarterback Nash Mitchell leads a balanced Underwood offense that's generated 789 yards of passing and 719 on the ground. Underwood coach Nate McHaleson says that offense will go up against a strong Trainer defense.
7: They have a really good defense. I think they fly to the football. They're really physical at the point of attack. They've got really good athletes on the back end and coverage. They don't give up any points and definitely nothing easy. So they make you work for it. And they have a really stout defense for sure.
4: Class 5A tonight, it's fifth-ranked Ankeny visiting number four Sioux City East. In 2A, top-ranked Carroll Kemper is at home against seventh-ranked Southeast Valley. Class A, eighth-ranked Mason City Newman is on the road at 9th-ranked West Fork. And in 8-player tonight, it's top-ranked Audubon hosting Fremont Mills, while 3rd-ranked Algona Garrigan's on the road at number 8 Bedford. 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
9: I'm Nicole Murray with Your Money Now. Trade Representative Jamieson Greer told CNBC that the U.S. and China have reached agreements on a subset of goods the two countries can trade on more favorable terms. Greer added that the Trump administration will release, quote, a lot more details about what the two sides have accomplished on Monday. Anthropic is asking shareholders to approve a new corporate structure that would award CEO Dario Amodei and his 6 co-founders a combined roughly 50% of voting power. The information reports that the new arrangements would award the co-founders a special class of shares, giving them collective voting control in most corporate matters. MGM Resorts International is discussing making a bid to purchase Barry Diller's People Incorporated. That's according to the Wall Street Journal. If it decides to proceed, MGM could make its proposal in the coming days. People's shares rose 9% upon the news. Futures have ticked higher, with all eyes on developments in the Middle East. That's Your Money Now.
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11: Iowa, I'm O.K. Henderson. A nonprofit that represents Iowa businesses is questioning Alliant Energy's plans to build 3 new power plants in Cedar Rapids, Marshalltown, and Cerro Gordo County. Alliant says it's planning for the growing demand for electricity. Iowa Business for Clean Energy Executive Director Bob Rafferty says these so-called peaker plants would kick on when demand spikes and they are expensive to operate.
12: If they build all 3 of these gas peaker plants that they currently have on the drawing board, it would be 8 times the amount of gas peaker capacity that they currently have. It's twice as much gas peaker capacity as Mid-Am is building, and Alliant is half the size of Mid-American.
11: Alliant provides electricity to about 500,000 residential, business, and government customers in Iowa. The Linn County Sheriff's Office says a 67-year-old farmer from Springville trapped by the arms of a skid loader was freed early Thursday afternoon, then flown to Iowa City for treatment of serious injuries. You're listening to news on Radio Iowa.
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11: The Iowa Association of Realtors says the number of home sales in August dropped 10.5% compared to July. There was a similar decrease in the number of pending home sales. 21 state parks and forests are hosting cleanup events tomorrow as part of statewide Volunteer Day. Legends State Park Manager Andy Bartlett says removing invasive plant species will be the focus at the park near Boone.
15: We'll use loppers and we'll cut unwanted woody vegetation like black locust, autumn olive, honeysuckle, things that encroach on our native woodlands and kind of ruin the forest health, so to speak. So we're looking for volunteers that want to come out. They want to lop or carry and pile invasive shrubs, and we'll work for a couple hours near our Oakwoods picnic area.
11: Ledges opened to the public in 1924 as Iowa's second state park. 3 Iowa organizations have received National Endowment for the Arts Big Read grants this year to spark community discussions about a piece of well-known American literature. The Carroll Public Library is using the grant to provide free copies of the Tales and Poems of Edgar Allan Poe and host community events about Poe's work. Wendy Johnson is director of the Carroll Public Library.
16: It is exciting to people of different generations. Like, older people can read Edgar Allan Poe, younger people read Edgar Allan Poe, everybody in the middle. It's kind of spooky season in October, so that kind of fits in well.
11: Poe's best-known work is The Raven, a poem that was first published in 1845. The Marion Public Library kicked off programming on the 12th of September that centered around 1776 by David McCullough, a book that chronicles the first year of the American Revolution. The third NEA grant to Iowa went to Conservation Creations in Jewell. They're holding a community kickoff Monday to distribute reading journals and free copies of The House on Mango Street. 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I'm O.K. Henderson.

0: Mortgage rates are on the rise again. Freddie Mac says the average rate for a 30-year home loan's broken the 7% mark. Gas prices up again, too. Gas Buddy puts the national average at $4.49 a gallon. And Pope Leo, beginning his trip to France, warned in a speech that a paradise of machines could put humanity at risk. This is ABC News.
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0: 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Starting out with how things wrapped up yesterday on your final bell. December corn, new crop, closed down 1.5 at 527.5 yesterday, with a March down 2 at 541.5. December 2027, new crop corn, down 1.25 at 527.25 yesterday. Soybeans for November, new crop down 0.5 at 1317.5 at the final bell. January down 1.75 at 1332. November 2027, new crop down 2.5 on Thursday at 1279. Chicago wheat for December down 1.5 yesterday at 707. Soybean meal for October yesterday up 580 at 376.10. And soybean oil for October down 32 points at 66.93. Looking at yesterday's livestock prices, October live cattle down 185 at 219.07. December down 125 at 221.10. February live cattle yesterday down 77 at 222.87. And April down 17 at 224.52. Feeder cattle for October down 157 yesterday at 331.75. November down 142 at 328.07. January feeder cattle down 102 at 320.65. And March yesterday down 67 at 316.60. Final bell lean hogs on Thursday, October down 67 at 79.20. December down 85 at 69.47. February lean hogs down 117 yesterday at 70.85. And April down 90 at 76.30. Now for a look at how things have opened up so far today. Corn for December down 11.75 at 515.75, with March down 12 at 529.5. December new crop 2027 down 8.5 at 518.75. Now on to November soybeans, new crop down 14.5 at 1303. January down 14.75 at 1317.25. November new crop 2027 down 11.75 at 1267.25. Chicago wheat for December down 22 this morning at 685. Soybean meal for October down 730 at 368.80. Soybean oil for October down 29 points at 66.61. In your livestock this morning, live cattle for October down 40 at 218.87. December down 20 at 221.10. February live cattle no change today at 223.05. And April up 15 at 224.67. Feeder cattle for October up 155 this morning at 333.30. November up 182 at 329.90. January feeder cattle up 190 at 322.55. And March up 190 at 318.50. Over to lean hogs today, October is down 2 at 79.17. December down 35 at 69.82. February lean hogs down up 65 at 71.47. And April up 50 at 76.80. Crude oil for November down 143 points this morning at 93.18. Your Dow Jones Industrial is climbing 148 points at 51,865. Those are your opening market prices on News Radio 102.5, AM 1240 KICD, and Big Country 107.7.
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0: KICD 9 County Area Football Recap from last week. A good way to get you warmed up for all of tonight's action. Again, tonight on News Radio 102.5 AM 1240 KICD, the Spencer Tigers will be at home for homecoming against the Lamar's Bulldogs, also opening up Class 4A District 1 play. Over on Big Country 107.7 tonight, we've got Sibley Cheedon at home against MMCRU in Class A District 1 play. But here is how things went last week. It was a little weird. We had a few of our eight-player teams not in action last week because they played Week 0 games. How we do this weekly reaction for football, I give you my power rankings of all 20 KICD 9 County area teams, and then the team with the most impressive win, offensive player of the week, and defensive player of the week. Let's get into those rankings. At number 20 is Harris Lake Park. Sheldon is number 19. South O'Brien is number 18. Alta Aurelia at number 17. And Hartley Melvin Sanborn is number 16. Number 15 in the KICD 9 County area football power rankings this week is Newell Fonda. Sibley Cheedon is number 14. Storm Lake is number 13. Sioux Central is number 12. Estherville Lincoln Central, number 11, and Pocahontas area is number 10. Number 9 in the latest KICD 9 County area football power rankings, Emmitsburg. MMCRU is number 8. GTRA is number 7, and Cherokee is number 6. Let's dig in to your top 5 for the KICD 9 County area power rankings breakdowns for each team. Spencer still remains at number 5. It was another tough loss to Sioux Center, 52-27. This is the most points Spencer's given up since October 3rd of 2008 when they lost on the road against Bishop Heelan of Sioux City. And that Bishop Heelan team went on to win the Class 3A state championship that season. In the last two games, Spencer's given up 707 total yards to quarterbacks alone. They will open up district play against Lamar's tonight as they try to stop this two-game losing skid and get back on track. That's Spencer at number 5 in the latest KICD 9 County area power rankings for football. Okoboji's number 4. This is a team that turned the ball over 3 times in a 29-14 loss to their rival Spirit Lake. It won't immediately hurt their playoff chances, but it's likely going to be on the road for the first round with this loss. And there's still some good teams left on the schedule. It's not out of the a realm of possibility that Okoboji, who is as high as number 3 in the rankings, could miss the playoffs. They got to be able to take care of business here these next few weeks against some tough teams. They do have a road trip to Estherville Lincoln Central as the Pioneers search for their first district win in one of 2A's really tougher districts in general. Okoboji did not really achieve the same success moving the football they saw in these first few weeks. Contained to just over 300 yards of total offense after averaging 362.7. And so Okoboji at number 4 in the latest KICD 9 County area power rankings for football. West Bend Mallard is number 3 after a 67-32 win Thursday night over North Iowa. This really sets up for a big last few weeks of the season for West Bend Mallard. The Bison were able to throw for 232 yards and 4 touchdowns, but the Wolverines picked them off 3 times, including one that Wyatt Hansen took back for a touchdown. This is a big road trip on Friday night for West Bend Mallard, heading over to Riceville, a very important 3-game stretch for West Bend Mallard, likely going to decide their playoff fate. Spirit Lake is number 2 in the latest KICD 9 County area power rankings for football, and a huge win for them over their rivals from across the bridge. They had won 8 straight games against the Pioneers before last year's 10-7 loss, so Spirit Lake feels they're back on track there. Braden Sullivan, Ty Higgins, Kyson Jalas, each double-digit carries in the contest, all finding the end zone on the ground. Big one this week. OABCIG coming into town. These two teams have had some fantastic battles since 2020. OABCIG leads the average score of 22.2 to 17.4. That's Spirit Lake, number 2 in the latest KICD 9-county area power rankings for football. North Union remains at number 1. They had the week off this week. They had scheduled Rockford for this week. Rockford didn't play football. They picked up a week 0 game instead this year. Carson Crouch is on pace for 1,000 yards rushing this season, while Grayson Colgrove on pace for just over 900. Both are on pace for 18 rushing touchdowns. That's just regular season. Likely this team's going to be in the playoffs, especially after their win against Riceville. Will be a non-district game this week against GTRA, this same team they eliminated from the playoffs a season ago on the road. That's North Union, number 1 in the KICD 9-county area football power rankings for this week. Most impressive win this week. That is easy. Spirit Lake, 29-14 on the road against 2A number 3, Okoboji. Your offensive player of the week, we're going to Newell Fonda, who picked up their first win on the season against Harris Lake Park. Gunner Barron, the quarterback, 7 of 10 for 173 yards through the air, 2 touchdowns, no interceptions. He also carried the ball 14 times for 214 yards and 5 touchdowns. That's Gunner Barron of Newell Fonda, this week's Offensive Player of the Week in the KICD 9-county area. Defensive Player of the Week, Brendan Hasbrook of Emmitsburg in an overtime win against Pocahontas area, 5.5 tackles, 2 tackles for loss, and a big-time interception. That's Brendan Hasbrook, your Defensive Player of the Week in the KICD 9-county area. He's from Emmitsburg. And that is your weekly football recap from last week as we get ready for Friday night football action tonight. Farm News is on next here on KICD.
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7: Good morning. In farm news today, crude oil prices have shown signs of easing, but diesel prices are not following suit, putting even more pressure on the farm economy. Faith Parham, an economist for the American Farm Bureau Federation, said crude oil and diesel prices don't typically follow the same track.
8: The biggest reason we haven't seen those prices come down is because we're seeing a structural supply issue in the economy, meaning we're just seeing a lower supply across the world. Obviously, Russia has limited refining capacity due to the war in Ukraine. The Middle East has stopped refining capacities due to the war in Iran. And then there is additional troubles in the Red Sea. So that's all continuing to bring that supply down worldwide.
7: She said the spike occurring harvest for much of the farm country has squeezed margins even further.
8: So that diesel price is directly affecting your bottom line. Smaller margins to account for how expensive diesel prices have gotten. And that's on top of already rising production expenses and already rising fertilizer costs, really putting our producers in even further financial pressure.
7: She says it's hard to predict when or if the prices will begin to come down.
8: You know, if everything calmed down tomorrow, we would see some of those fuel prices come back down. But of course, there's a whole lot that is out of control of farmers and ranchers right now. So continuing to watch the market, see what happens into the next year. We could see some signs of easing. But again, because this is all a global conflict issue, there's a lot that we just don't know right now.
7: As Faith Parham, economist for American Farm Bureau Federation. Chinese President Xi met with President Donald Trump in Washington after U.S. and Chinese officials agreed to extend their trade truce through January 10th. The extension maintains a pause on new tariffs

0: and trade restrictions while giving both leaders more time to negotiate at upcoming international meetings. Treasury Secretary Scott Bessent says some Chinese commitments remain unmet. Although China has been a strong buyer of U.S. soybeans in 2026, while lagging in other agricultural purchases, U.S. farmers and commodity groups are urging both countries to reach a more stable, enforceable agreement that improves market access and reduces tariffs on American farm products. Leaders from the Iowa Corn Growers Association, U.S. Soybean Export Council, the American Soybean Association as well, said farmers need greater certainty and predictability in trade with China. However, analysts told Reuters that a major new agricultural deal appears unlikely. The USDA's chief economist says recent increases in soybean prices are based on our nation's demand for biofuels and other bean-based innovations. Rod Bain reports.
1: A trend in soybean markets over time, one pointing to greater domestic consumption. That, according to USDA chief economist Justin Benavides. Speaking at this week's AgriPulse Kansas City Ag Outlook Forum.
2: Over the last decade and a half, we've moved out of a marketplace that was reliant on a combination of exports and crush and into a lot more reliance on domestic crush.
1: Benavides says innovative uses and demand sources, biofuels is one example, play a significant role in the increased domestic consumption.
2: Particularly in the soybean market, we see a lot more trends towards domestic crush and production with a little bit less of a reliance on exports as global competition for export markets has really grown.
1: For this marketing year, that is expected to be reflected in increased renewable fuel volume obligations and pressure from peak bean crush this past summer, driving soybean prices up. I'm Rod Bain reporting for the U.S. Department of Agriculture in Washington, D.C.
0: And finally, the Center for Biological Diversity filed a federal lawsuit against the Environmental Protection Agency. That's according to the National Agriculture Law Center. The suit claims the EPA failed to release records the group requested under the Freedom of Information Act about its decision to allow over-the-top use for the herbicide dicamba on dicamba-resistant soybeans and cotton during the 2026-2027 growing season. Dicamba, an herbicide prone to volatilization and off-target drift, was approved for over-the-top application on dicamba-resistant crops in 2016. Since then, federal courts have twice vacated EPA approvals for those uses, most recently in 2024. Now, despite those rulings, EPA announced in February it would once again permit over-the-top dicamba applications for the 2026-2027 growing seasons. Before that decision, the Center for Biological Diversity submitted multiple requests seeking documents related to dicamba and the EPA's Office of Chemical Safety and Pollution Prevention. The lawsuit claims the EPA improperly withheld records and asked the court to compel the agency to release the requested documents. For this morning, that's a look at your farm news today.
3: 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Plant early, sleep better with Hefty 40 Series Corn.
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5: 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Liability protection, succession planning, bringing children into the operation, and allocating income and expenses among family members. 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So make sure the economics match the legal documents. If family members are partners, they should have genuine economic interests, responsibilities, and risks consistent with the agreement. Good entity planning can produce substantial tax and business benefits. But the entity needs to reflect a real business arrangement and not simply serve as a vehicle for creating a tax result. This has been the Agricultural Law and Tax Report. I'm Roger McCohen.
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12: 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AOA going to be starting up here in just a little over 3 minutes, and then we've got AgriTalk coming up at 10 o'clock. Let's dig into those markets, starting out with corn for December, down 9 3/4 at 517 3/4, March down 10 at 531 1/2, with December new crop in 2027 down 7 at 520 1/4. Soybeans for new crop November down 17 1/4, $13.25 there. January down 17 at 13.15. And new crop November for 2027 down 11 at 12.68. Chicago wheat for December down 19 3/4 at 687 1/4. Soybean meal for October down 5.90 at 370.20. And soybean oil for October down 39 points at 66.53. Now we move into the livestock prices here today and begin with live cattle. October's down 62 at 218.45. December down 20 at 220.90. February live cattle up 7 at 222.95. And April up 27 at 224.80. Feeder cattle for October is up 202 at 333.77. November up 245 at 330.52. With January feeder cattle climbing 247 at 323.12. March feeder cattle up 245 at 319.05. Now to lean hogs. October, down 12 at 79.07. December, up 5 at 69.52. February, lean hogs, up 35 at 71.20. And April, up 22 at 76.52. Your crude oil prices for November down 121 points this morning at 93.40. And your Dow Jones Industrial is climbing 162 points at 51,879. That is a look at your market prices here on News Radio 102.5, AM 1240 KICD, as well as NorthwestIowaNow.com. Plenty more market reads to go. And again, AOA is on the way here in just a little over 60 seconds. AgriTalk after that at 10 o'clock and then 11 o'clock. We'll have Brian Kilmeade for you. Noon News Hour begins, of course, at noon. And then there's also the Midday Farm Show in there. So plenty of ag information still on the way. This is your home for farm news and markets here in the nine-county area. 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Vine Stock Wine and Arts Festival is going to be here Saturday, October 3rd. Hope to see you there. It's one of my favorite events that we put on 10 a.m. until 4 p.m. in Scharnberg Park in Everly. I had somebody at the fair ask, how are people going to be getting there? Well, Corey's Limousine and Taxi will provide a shuttle transportation from the South Park Mall parking lot to Scharnberg Park and back for the duration of the event. So Vine Stock coming up October 3rd. Let's get you to AOA.
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15: 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Coming up on the show today, we have been celebrating National Farm Safety and Health Week. We're going to talk about things to be safe around the farm and look at this from a insurance perspective. Angela Bunker with American Family Insurance will join us for a conversation coming up in segment two. After the bottom of the hour, we're going to learn about a new partnership between the Western Landowners Alliance and Infinite Outdoors, looking at recreation on private working lands throughout the West. Leslie Allison with WLA and Sam Seaton with Infinite Outdoors will join us for a conversation. We'll take a look at Ag News headlines to close out the show. Let's get started, though, and talk markets. Tommy Grisafi with Nesvik Trading and Ag Bull Media joins us here on AOA. Tommy, good to have you back on the program, brother. And, all the talk here the last several days has been the meeting between President Trump and President Xi, and we got some pandas out of the deal, it sounds like, but there wasn't a lot of talk about agriculture and the markets reacting to that through the overnight trade and into Friday's session, Tommy.
16: Yeah, Justin, you brought up something off air. There is a chance, because they're going to make an announcement about what this trade deal is Sunday. The fact that nothing was mentioned about ag could actually be a good thing. And that was interesting because I didn't perceive it that way. I thought Thursday night and Wednesday night when the president arrived from China and they didn't talk about ag, maybe saying nothing's really a good thing. We'll see. Of course, we got to watch what they do in their daily exports and just their don't necessarily listen to what they say, watch what they do. And they should have continued buying. China's having sales on the reserve beans. They continue to make room for our beans. And of course, South American crop will be coming down the pipe soon. But as far as the overall picture for grains, whether it's China or not, there's still an incredible story out there. And the one mystery, if you ask me, would be wheat, because with everything happening in Ukraine and Russia and all the uncertainty in the Black Sea and just the Strait of Hormuz, I'm pretty amazed that wheat was able to get down 22 cents today. But as you know, and so many of your guests come on and comment, the funds got really, really, really long. Mm-hmm. And I've had a lot of clients and a lot of people say, are you long grains in my own account? And I've said, no. And they go, why? I said, I believe in the bull story, but I can't go to bed when the funds are this long and we're going to have a huge harvest come upon us next few weeks. Now, I understand in the great state of Iowa and other states, there's a lot of rain, but those bushels are still out there. And we're going to have a nice little chunk of harvest pressure here in the next few weeks. Once we get through that, I have scaled down orders that will either hit by price or by time. Like sometimes a client says, I want to buy two futures every day for the next 30 days. And they will get the average price of what happened over the next 30 days. Now that window

0: you know, they're also, you know, last week we had a Fed rate hike, and there's been a lot of talk about the 10-year and crude oil prices, diesel prices, so much more, all of this, you know, seemingly inflationary pressure on the broader economy. How much is that impacting the ag sector right now? Tommy, your thoughts there?
1: Is this an hour show? Because I could talk about it a lot. I'm scared. When I traded at the border trade, I stood in the 10-year note pit, and I understand interest rates. I traded them with the big boys over there, and the interest rates are going up. Everyone's like, oh, the Fed raised rates. The free markets don't care. The free markets have raised 2 or 3 more quarter point raises here. And right now, as we're talking, it says yields on 30-year U.S. Treasury bonds hit fresh 22-year highs. That's right as we're talking. 10-year yields creeping up towards 5.10, 5.15 yield. We're breaking out to the upside in yields, which means bond markets are going down. It is a tremendous headwind for agriculture. But the bigger headwind is definitely the diesel fuel. Diesel fuel's doubled. Interest rates haven't doubled. They haven't went from 5 to 10%. This isn't a 1980s thing. But your fuel, red diesels went from $2.50 to $5 over the last year, if you can get it for that now. So the fuel headwind's really going to change how cattle move around the country, how hogs, you have all these plants that have closed. A lot of farmers are going to think twice, or they should be thinking twice, do I really want to take this bushel of corn out of the field, bring it back home, wheel it out when it's cold, and then drop it back off? There may be a really good reason to do that because your basis, the spreads, the carry, I understand that. But when you look back a year from now, you're going to say that fuel cost kicked my butt and there wasn't a whole lot I could do about it. And then you had the headwind of interest rates. The price of grains may be higher, but the headwinds are even higher than the price of grains. Then you include what happened with today's little down day, and that hurts the farmer really bad. So be cognizant of your financial cash situation, because the ability to borrow money is going to cost a lot over the next few years.
0: No, excellent point. Excellent point. All right, Tommy, you've got about 90 seconds left. Any final thoughts, any risk management reminders you would add to your thoughts there, or anything else you mentioned for folks here on the show?
1: Well, Jesse, thanks for everyone for listening. When the markets go up and shoot up and you get these knuckleheads, maybe some days I'm one of those knuckleheads, but you get these $6 corn bulls, $6.50, $7. People make thumbnails on YouTube. Folks, we're fighting for our lives to stay above $5.20 futures here. So if you're a $6 corn bull, this is a heck of an opportunity. But if we don't go up there and these prices stay high in interest rates and fuel, and we just chop around here, it's going to hurt people financially. So be cognizant. I really, really, really think grains could go a lot higher with any touch of weather problem in South America. But maybe South American weather goes fine. So with that, stay fair and balanced. Understand what your upside is. Understand what your downside is. Control the controllables. You've heard the lecture before, all the way from your parents to me now. But that's my little 90-cent take.
0: Well, I know folks can follow along with you guys very easily. You put out some great info, content, more, and they can find you easily online, can't they, Tommy?
1: 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Thanks, Jess.
0: You bet. 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

0: 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Well, we've been celebrating National Farm Safety and Health Week, and with that in mind, I want to talk about being safe on the farm and ranch and things to consider from an insurance standpoint and so much more. Let's dive into this topic. Joining us for a conversation, she is a risk consultant with American Family Insurance. Angela Bunker is with us here on the show today. Angela, thanks so much for the time and joining us on the program. Hope all is well.
1: Thank you. Appreciate the time that you're giving us.
0: Well, let's dive in. As I mentioned, we've been celebrating National Farm Safety and Health Week and thinking about being safe around the farm and ranch. Let's talk a little bit first about loss control. How does loss control save farmers money?
1: Well, one of the big things, thank you for asking that, Jesse, because a lot of times people just look at us, that someone that comes and, visits their farm or ranch, and they're always kind of like, hey, why are you here? And that is our big thing. We want to keep people safe, and we also want to help them save money. One of the big things that people don't realize is that when you do have a loss or an accident, there's all that extra time that goes into handling a claim or getting that person back to work. So if we can eliminate that claim, that is our first step in saving farmers and ranchers money. And we can do that by coming out and doing some assessments on the farm or ranch. Hey, do we see electrical cords that aren't, properly working? Do we see guards that are off machines, that type of things? Do we see any type of machine

0: machinery issues that could be going forward. So if we can come out and be that extra set of eyes, because when you're on the farm or ranch every day, you don't notice those things as much anymore. When you have that third party out and then give you a quick list or give you some risk management suggestions, it can really help prevent future losses. And in that case, save farmers and ranchers time and money.
1: Thinking about this, what are some of the most common hazards on an agricultural operation that you see a lot when it comes to working with producers there at American Family Insurance?
0: One of the big ones we see is grain bin safety and grain bin losses. I'm one of those advocates that I believe that those losses should not happen. And the big thing is education. It's educating farmers and ranchers not to just go into bins. And that is huge. If they have any grain that is crusted or bridged, it is better to just call someone who can help them vacuum that out or just help them with that overall process. If they do need to go into bins, it's so important that they realize, hey, grain acts like quicksand, and it's, if you have it, and oxygen deficient atmospheres can develop inside those bins. So we don't want those farmers or ranchers going into any bin that is operational. We want them to lock and tag out that unloading equipment before entry, and then always make sure that they have a trained observer outside of that bin so that they know that someone is in there. And then using those lifeline harnesses, a bin, and testing air quality is so important. And my big thing is I always say keep those kiddos away from those bins, because they don't have the just that savvy yet to go into those and come out safely. So best practice, don't let those kids go into those bins, and always make sure if you are entering a bin, you have someone that knows that you are there.
1: Well, is there any information available out there, Angela, on farm loss control and some of the best practices related to that?
0: Yes, and that is a great question. I think there's so many resources out there. We have that wonderful tool of the internet now, and Copilot and all those wonderful things, that sometimes we just get overwhelmed. I always tell people, go and ask your insurance carrier, say, do you have a loss control department? And can I get a visit from that person? I would love to do it. And they can do them virtually, they can do them in person, whatever works. And then tap them for their resources, because they have so many. At American Family, we have a complete Xywave safety program that we can forward, and that's at no cost to our insured. It's just a great tool for safety. And another thing, there's a lot of university, like your university extension offices have so many videos and things like that that come at no cost, and it's just great to just kind of peruse the internet. But that loss control person can come out and help you and point you in those directions, because there are things for family safety, there's things for employee safety, and it's all so great just to put that all together and just make your operation that much more safe.
1: We're having a conversation with Angela Bunker with American Family Insurance, risk consultant with them. How about another topic here? Let's talk about life insurance and why that is important for farmers. September's also Life Insurance Month. Can you share some perspective on that, Angela?
0: I would love to. And that's one topic that people, like when you say life insurance, they want to crawl a lot of times under the table, or they'll tell you, hey, we don't need that. I'm good. I'm young. I don't need that. But I always tell people life insurance isn't really about the individual person. It's about those people who depend on you and the people who are going to be around. And it will hopefully, if you have life insurance and something happens to you, it will provide that financial security for your family. Because we don't know what tomorrow brings. Unfortunately, we live, life is a crazy journey, and sometimes you don't know what's going to happen. But I think the other thing too that people don't realize is that there's so many things that life insurance can pay off. It can replace lost income. It can help with final expenses. And a lot of times people are like, I can't do that. It's more, that's just too affordable. It's too expensive. Well, I think that's one of the biggest misconceptions out, because many of the life insurance policies, they can actually get a cost for those less than a cost of a streaming monthly, a subscription. We all know we like our, streaming options now from Spotify to Netflix. A lot of times when you put those together, your life insurance premium is less than that. And they always say to you, people always say, I'm young, I don't need it. The younger and healthier you are, the better. The younger you start, it can grow, it can expand with you. And it also just is that safety net if something should happen to you. And we always want to give, the big thing life insurance does is gives peace of mind. And I think if something happens to someone and you have a tragedy, that peace of mind is just priceless.
1: Any other final thoughts you would share with producers as they're thinking about not only being safer out the farm during this Farm Safety and Health Week, but just in general as they near the end of the year, they're maybe reviewing all the various insurance coverages they may have, whether it's life insurance or things for the home and the farm, et cetera. What would you remind folks? What would you tell them?
0: I think it's so important that actually review your policy. No one likes to look at insurance, and we always call it that necessary evil, but it is so important when you actually need to use it. Make sure that your property is properly sealed. If you put any additional buildings as of late, make sure you have, you know, go meet with your agent and go over those things. It's so important. Review your equipment list and see where you're at with those. Did you buy or purchase a new piece of equipment for the year that we need to make sure is on that policy? Just a good review is absolutely, you know, it's a must in our industry. And then as we're coming into the fall season, I'd just like to remind all the farmers and ranchers out there, make sure that we're doing that maintenance on the equipment. We're going to be driving a lot. There's a lot of hours in the fields with harvest and things like of that nature. Make sure you're wearing your seatbelts. Make sure those fire extinguishers on that farm equipment, they're up to date, and you know they're going to work if you need them. And I think the other thing too is when you get tired, take a break. I know that's really hard, but I truly believe in loss control. Sometimes I'm going to use a rodeo term. Sometimes you have to slow down to speed up, and taking just that extra minute to view things and look at things and operate safely in the long term, it can save you so much time and money down the line. And I think that is one of our key safety issues that we want to bring up for this fall.
1: If folks have questions, Angela, and thinking about resources available online, et cetera, I'm sure they can find more with American Family Insurance online or reaching out to their local agent, can't they?
0: Yes, and that, as I always tell everyone, is start with your agent. And if you throw in a Google, if you are looking for a new agent and you want to look at an American Family agent, they are just so well-versed in all their products, and they are so well-versed in going over policies with you. And they always want to help people out. I think that's a big key factor with all of our agents. They are looking at the person and the individual and the business first. And reach out, shoot a Google in your area, and it'll come up. And then if they can also put you in touch with Loss Control. And I think that is so important. And that'll just give you some additional resources for you, your family, and your business.
1: 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Appreciate the time.
0: Thank you. We appreciate the time as well.
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4: We're looking at that meeting yesterday at the summit as bearish. For the grain complex, you're listening to AOA. I'm Susan Littlefield on the American Ag Network. Now, looking at just talking about the overall tone of the summit, but one of the most reconciliation diplomacy is welcome development amid the environmental ongoing geopolitical tensions. Mike Castle over at StoneX said there's been no concrete announcements of fresh Chinese purchase agreements for U.S. ag commodities as of now. Now, it's encouraging to see a two-month extension, though, to the existing trade truce now going through January 10th, as well as the plans for additional meetings between the two sides during that time span. But some of the existing speculation and length coming to the meeting is clearly reacting with disappointment to the duration of the extension and the lack of a broader agreement. The fact that we're continuing to see Chinese purchases on U.S. soybeans was evidenced by yesterday's fresh flash sale announcement. But we also have not seen any evidence of actual progress in the alleged $17 billion in non-soy ag purchases, nor have we confirmed any that from China on this agreement. But you got to keep in mind, he said, that we've also seen a similar pattern in the previous two summits between the U.S. and China at both the October 25 meeting in South Korea and Trump's visit to China in May of this year. The market came in with high hopes for big announcements and were disappointed by the limited material takeaways from the speculative. And they say, however, both were followed up with White House fact sheets carrying details on the agreement released 2 days later during the weekend when the markets were closed. And that could lead to some resurgence in speculative buying. There's no guarantee the pattern will continue, but this is something worth keeping in mind as we head into the weekend. The official readout released by China overnight had him mentioning the two sides reached a new joint arrangement, but not gave much details. You're listening to the American Ag Network.
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8: 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Now back to Jesse Allen.
1: 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Well, the Western Landowners Alliance, they have rolled out a new partnership with Infinite Outdoors as we're looking at recreation as a bit of a lifeline for some Western farms and ranches. Let's talk about this. Joining us now, he's the co-founder of Infinite Outdoors, Sam Seaton, and the CEO of Western Landowners Alliance, Leslie Allison. Leslie, Sam, thank you both for being with us on the program. Hope all is well.
9: Pleasure to be here.
10: Yeah, happy to be here. Thank you, Jesse.
1: I think for starters, for our audience, Sam, I know you've been on with me before. Maybe give a quick background and overview again, though, of Infinite Outdoors, just to kind of set the stage here a little bit, Sam.
10: Yeah, absolutely. So I grew up splitting time between family farm and a ranch, and Infinite Outdoors was it's a technology platform and management solution to help ranchers, farmers manage their lands for recreational activities, primarily hunting and fishing. But it was, you know, I saw a gap, didn't like how leases were handled and our income was capped and conservation was ignored on my own family properties, and sought out with my co-founder, who also grew up on an alfalfa farm, and built out the infrastructure and the solution to BetterHelp producers manage and profit from their land so they can keep it in the family for generations.
1: Well, I think about the work you're doing and bringing recreation and more to agricultural lands, et cetera. And then obviously this partnership with Western Landowners Alliance. Let's get some perspective on this, Leslie. To me, when I look at this on the surface and knowing what you guys do there with Western Landowners Alliance, this is a partnership that makes sense. It seems like common sense. I mean, talk about the reasoning behind why WLA wanted to partner up with SAM and Infinite Outdoors here.
9: Well, we're super excited by this partnership and by the model that Infinite Outdoors has developed for landowners. We think it provides an elegant solution to some of the challenges that we see in the private land space today in the West. Economics is a key piece. Whether we keep these lands whole and healthy is really a matter of economics. And there are very limited ways that landowners can make income from land to support the ownership cost, to earn a livelihood. And agriculture is by far and away the number one economic driver in the West for most landowners. That's followed second, though, by recreation and particularly by hunting. But fishing, ecotourism, guest ranching have always been a big part of Western ranches and are a very important income source. And in today's world with a lot of volatility, some diversification of income can be the key piece that enables those ranches to stay profitable, stay in business, and stay in the family. And recreation, there's more and more people that want access to land, to hunt, to have that opportunity. The world is more crowded as more land gets developed and broken up into subdivisions and other things. There's just less places to go. So there's a lot of pressure on the public lands. There's now mounting pressure on the private lands. And this model that Infinite Outdoors has developed helps us solve that. It helps us alleviate some of that pressure. It opens access up to private lands in really cool places with great wildlife. And at the same time, it provides some income support for those landowners. And so that's a win-win because when those ranches stay intact, it also benefits the wildlife and the public hunters and our water resources and everything else. So this is a really neat way to build on that recreation income opportunity.
1: Well, and Leslie, I'm going to follow up with you here for a second too to talk more about this and put it in perspective, thinking about just the vastness of Western lands. And there is so much when it comes to working lands across the Western states of the United States, Leslie.
9: There is so much to it. And I think there's a couple of things. One is that about 50% of the land in the West is privately owned. And people think a lot about the public lands, but the private lands are very important. And often they have the best habitat. They have the highest productivity, highest biodiversity. There's a lot happening there because we settled those green valley bottoms, right? Those areas that were fertile and habitable year round. So the private land base is incredibly important from the agricultural standpoint, from the productivity standpoint, to the hunting and wildlife and conservation standpoint. And so it's imperative if we want a future for all of the land in the West and all the wildlife and all the different stakeholders in the West, it's imperative that we do everything we can to strengthen the economics of keeping these lands intact and healthy. And, you know, this is the approach by Infinite Outdoors is great because there's a conservation lens on it as well. And that's super important. You know, our landowners and managers are juggling so many different variables, right? They're trying to manage to produce food. They're trying to keep people's livelihoods going. They're managing wildfires and floods and wildlife and rec access and all these different pieces. It's a diverse landscape that really comes down to, whether those private working lands remain intact. A lot of those things are dependent on that.
1: We're talking with Leslie Allison from Western Landowners Alliance and Sam Seaton with Infinite Outdoors. And Sam, I'll come back to you to build upon many of the things that Leslie said and talk about more from your perspective of this partnership and why it makes sense and how you guys are stepping in here to provide this element when it comes to working lands in the West.
10: Yeah, no, it's there's so many levels of complementary missions. Everything overlies on what they want to do and then what our platform helps facilitate. One thing that Leslie was just talking about too is the conservation aspect. And I think that's something where Infinite Outdoors provides a very unique service. Our technology, our staff, our biologists can help facilitate not only what is most economic and drives the most supplemental income to these working lands, but also is in a sustainable way. And there's so much knowledge and things that a platform like ours can help facilitate and manage that it would be wild to expect like the vast amount of knowledge that a working farm and ranch owner has in their mind. But the last thing you'd expect them to do is also be a biologist, you know, and be able to form all of these little nuances in there. They'll care about it. That's one thing that I love about our landowner base is that they care about it, but they're also, they also realize that they can't do that alone. So that's really cool that we can come in there, help generate the added income, but then do it in a sustainable way. Cause it doesn't mean anything if if you're just like, oh, 1 year, I'm going to just blind the lease to someone that doesn't share those same conservation values. They blow it all out. And now, sure, you might have paid the bills 1 year, but now you don't, you've lost that resource from your hunting, your other recreational income. So being able to balance that and really complement the mission and be a value add, not a distraction. I always like to say we ranchers and farmers like to ranch and farm. They don't want to mess with something. So that's why a deep tech solution was required to make it hands off so that it operates in the background and supports their operation, not distracts from it.
1: Final thoughts from both of you. Leslie, I'll come back to you. Anything you would add or reiterate to folks about this partnership between Western Landowners Alliance and Infinite Outdoors?
9: Well, I think it's just that it's an elegant partnership about how we conserve and steward the West's working lands, keep them intact and healthy, keep people on the lands, keep working lands working, and keep the wildlife populations and habitats healthy and intact. And it's a partnership in the sense that also Infinite Outdoors focuses on the conservation element. So do we. Our mission is to support that kind of stewardship. So it's great. And let, you know, if you call Infinite Outdoors, let them know you heard about it through Western Landowners Alliance. We appreciate that a lot. You can come to our website. Check out our website as well. And there's information on the partnership there. And we're just very appreciative. Welcome that. And the other last thing I'll say is one of the things that is most gratifying to me about it is that Sam and his team brings a respect for Western landowners and the contributions that they're already making to conservation and wildlife. And we ran a study last year that showed that landowners in the West out of pocket, collectively, all the landowners, spent more than $400 million out of pocket on conservation efforts, and having that respect and partnership and collaboration is a terrific step forward.
1: Sam, any other final thoughts you'd share with folks?
10: No, just reiterate what Leslie said. I think that is something that's fantastic about Western producers is that shared mission, those shared values. And you know, sometimes at the hindrance of our business, we do. Infinite Outdoors is selective. Part of that consultation request and having those meetings with our biologists before ever getting on the platform is you have to be accepted to it. If we sense that you don't care about sustainability of your land or conservation or share those same values that we all hold dear on this call, unfortunately, we won't let you on the platform. So that's not to talk people out of Infinite Outdoors and what we're doing, but the future of our success and everything we do is dependent on shared values and all working hard and going the right direction. So we hang our hat on that.
9: You know, I'll just say one last thing, which is that a lot of people ask me, how can we get involved? How can we help landowners keep these lands intact? How can we help keep these wildlife populations healthy? This is one of those great ways. This is a way that the public can actually be part of that. They can enjoy it, and at the same time, they can contribute to the real costs that it takes to do this. And so that, you know, is an invitation to people, you know, join, participate. And this way, you get to know these lands, landowners, and I think that gives us a better future collectively.
1: Great thoughts. We're up against the clock. Sam Seaton, Infinite Outdoors. Leslie Allison, Western Landowners Alliance. Thanks so much for the time. We appreciate it.
10: Yeah, thank you. Appreciate you.
9: Jesse, thanks so much. Appreciate it. Appreciate all you do.
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1: 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Well, potential tax shifts in Nebraska have caught the attention of the state's agricultural groups. The Nebraska Farm Bureau has opposed removing sales tax exemptions from agricultural inputs and products. The Farm Bureau said questions remain about what a potential change to Nebraska's tax system could mean for the state's farmers and ranchers. Nebraska Governor Jim Pillen talked about the tax changes.
0: Number one, we don't have a budget crisis. We are decreasing spend $1 billion because we made historic income tax cuts. The only way that can be called an income tax cut is if we're going to save Nebraskans $1 billion in revenue. The only way it's an income tax cut is if we decrease spend $1 billion. That's what we're doing. We don't have a budget crisis. We're decreasing spend, number one. Number two, I think that to fix the tax shift, because that's what's going on with sales tax exemptions. That's the definition of a tax shift when you do exemptions and never decrease spend. That's what we've done for the last 45 years.
1: He said a sales tax on farm equipment is not in the works.
0: We have now what's called a service economy in Nebraska, and we've never had a sales tax for it. I've been accused just yesterday that I'm talking about sales tax on implements. Never crossed our mind. It's crazy. So no, let's have a broadened sales tax where all Nebraskans participate. Service would be pretty simple, like ironing our shirts, if we take our dog to be groomed, pool cleaning supplies, simple things that all Nebraskans can participate paid in.
1: And Pillen added there's no plan to tax agricultural inputs.
0: I think that when we get the legislature to agree on what a definition of a tax shift is and what a definition of an income tax cut is, which we're doing, which means you decrease the spend an equal amount, then we might say, holy cow, we have been duped for the last 45 years by the lobbying groups because politicians have forgotten about the other side of the equation. Yeah, I think it's important that our neighbors to the north don't have income tax. They have property tax we want to get to. Mount Rushmore is a nice place, but it does not have a money printing machine. How do they get revenue? They've got a broad-based sales tax. It's really simple stuff. Again, nobody from our office has talked about taxing ag inputs.
1: Once again, that's comments with Nebraska Governor Jim Pillen. He talked with former Ranch Media Susan Littlefield during Husker Harvest Days in Grand Island, Nebraska. Well, higher grain prices are improving the outlook for crop producers, but questions remain about yields, exports, and rising input costs. University of Illinois agricultural economist Gary Schnitke says these factors are shaping the market as harvest approaches. When it comes to what's supporting corn and beans, he says it's all about global events and production concerns.
2: A couple of the factors that appear to be driving that right now are the continuing or the heating up of the Ukraine-Russia conflict, and that's causing some ports to have some issues. So as those ports have issues, we're seeing commodity prices increase. Also, there's some belief that yields are lower out there than USDA forecast. Much of that was based on some pro-farmer tours as well as other indications that yields will be down this year. So that yield decline takes off some corn and soybean supply.
1: With prices moving higher, he says farmers may want to take a fresh look at their marketing plans.
2: So we're looking at higher prices right now. Again, that's a good thing. And I guess I would encourage some pricing of 26 crop at harvest. And not saying it's not going to go up, but could also come down. And even looking out further into the 2027 crop, there are some opportunities now to price grain over $5 for corn and near 13 for soybeans. Might be a good time to begin pricing 2027 crop.
1: One of the key demand factors to watch is whether soybean exports to China improve in the months ahead following the meeting between President Trump and Chinese President Xi Jinping.
2: I would hope that that can increase our exports to China. Obviously, that will be a item that we're watching right now. We've had very few sales to China so far, so any sort of increase there would be good. That meeting will take place, and we'll see what's said.
1: And even with stronger commodity prices, Schnicki says Purdue.

0: producers can't ignore the cost side of the ledger.
1: Fertilizer costs are high. We're using ammonia prices in the high sevens in our budgets and our DAP and potash. DAP in particular remains high. So overall, for 2027, we're projecting the record-breaking high non-land cost for both corn and soybeans, and we're not thinking that cash rents come down. Right now, we would be using projections of $5 for corn and $12.50 for soybeans, which would result in profitability. And again, that would be for 2027. But those costs are high.
0: Once again, University of Illinois agricultural economist Gary Schnicke. And the USDA announced several changes to its farm loan program as farmers face tighter margins and greater credit demand. Danny Munch, an economist with the American Farm Bureau Federation, says the changes should help farmers access the program.
2: First, they're making a fast-track application process permanent for qualifying direct loan borrowers, which has already reduced processing time by about 8 days in the pilot. They're also giving experienced lenders more authority to process guaranteed loans with less paperwork and fewer layers of review. They're also moving away from largely paper-based applications toward electronic processing beginning 2027.
0: Munch said that while this is a great step toward modernization, the biggest remaining issue is increasing farm ownership and farm operating loan limits to make sure they reflect the actual cost of farming today.
2: Farmland values, equipment costs, production expenses have increased dramatically. The proposed farm bill would raise those limits to $850,000 and $750,000 respectively. It would also increase guaranteed loan limits and double the microloan limit to $100,000. And there's real demand for those programs.
0: And Munch added that USDA could improve the loan process, but they need Congress to actually increase loan limits through a farm bill. That is going to do it for today's Agriculture of America, brought to you by Cenex. Thanks for joining us. As always, I'm Jesse Allen. Have a great rest of your day.
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9: Your KICD Live Doppler forecast for today, patchy fog and cloudy with a high of 62. A little drizzly today. And then tonight, patchy fog in the overnight hours with a chance of showers and a possible thunderstorm. A low of 58. A little breezy with wind gusts up to 20 miles per hour for tomorrow. Showers likely in the morning with a possible thunderstorm. Patchy fog with a high of 81. A little breezy with wind gusts up to 25 miles per hour. Saturday night, a chance of showers and thunderstorms. Cloudy with a low of 57. Sunday, mostly cloudy with a high of 68. Sunday night, mostly cloudy with a low of 57. Monday, mostly cloudy with a high of 68. Monday night, a 40% chance of showers, mostly cloudy with a low of 58. Tuesday, a chance of showers with a high of 66. Tuesday night, a 40% chance of showers, mostly cloudy with a low of 54. Wednesday, a chance of showers throughout the day, partly sunny with a high of 65 and a low of 53. And then a chance of showers Thursday under partly sunny skies with a high of 65. See weather anytime at northwestiowanow.com.
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11: From ABC News, I'm Brian Clark. Chinese President Xi Jinping's arrived at the White House for tea to begin the final day of his three-day visit. President Trump called Thursday's meetings very productive, but did not indicate whether the two made gains on key issues. One of those issues is artificial intelligence. And ABC national security and defense analyst Mick Mulroy says there are a lot of pieces at play.
12: Not only is it the issues that are directly involving artificial intelligence, but there's also the technology that goes into that, the chips that, that the United States has, that China wants, that Taiwan makes a lot of, the critical earth minerals that China has that we want.
11: Another key issue is the war in Iran, which continues to elevate prices. And ABC's Jay O'Brien in Washington says those prices have become a major political issue.
13: Energy officials in Maine say the average statewide cost for heating oil is now over $6. That's an 81% jump compared to a year ago and topping a record from 4 years ago, forcing Mainers to pay about $740 more to fill the average tank used to heat their homes. And that's not the only thing hurting America. Wallets. The war with Iran is also driving up diesel costs with the average price of $6.50 a gallon this morning and gas at $4.49.
11: And U.S. consumer sentiment fell to a four-month low in the University of Michigan survey, which saw sentiment fall to 48.1%. That's down 7% from August, nearly 13% from a year ago. Tens of millions of people on the East Coast are bracing for a nor'easter that could bring heavy rains, coastal flooding, and strong winds. Heavy rains also in the forecast for Hawaii. Hurricane Nolo expected to move past the islands. Governor Josh Green is urging people to get ready and to stay safe.
14: Material goods can always be replaced. Houses can be rebuilt, but we can't bring back our loved ones.
11: More than a foot of rain is possible in some areas. You're listening to ABC News.
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11: Pope Leo began his visit to France in Paris, and in a speech, he warned about some of the risks of technology.
16: Our efforts in this domain must ensure that new technologies remain at the service of the human person rather than becoming yet another instrument of domination and injustice.
11: He was speaking at UNESCO, the headquarters of the UN's cultural organization. ABC News has learned that 8 sailors on the USS Abraham Lincoln and its supporting ships attempted to take their own lives during the grueling 10-month deployment tied to the war in Iran. Senator Kirsten Gillibrand of New York tells ABC News,
17: it's not appropriate when you are hearing from families, from service members, from different personnel that there might well be crisis on board, that it's not taken seriously.
11: The Navy says the number of suicide attempts is standard for a long deployment. Artificial intelligence cost the head of a financial institution her job, but it was not because it took her job. It's what she used AI to post, says ABC's Jim Ryan.
18: Jane Smith is no longer CEO at the Family First Credit Union in Michigan after she posted an AI-generated image of herself and her family wearing Lake America sweatshirts. President Trump has demanded that Canada's Lake Ontario be renamed. Smith says the image wasn't a political statement, but a joke not meant for public viewing.
11: I'm Brian Clark, ABC News.
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19: Your market update brought to you by Hefty Seed. December corn down 4 and 5 at 23.5. March down 4.5 at 5 at 37.25. In January, or rather December 2027, down 3.75 at 5.23.5. Soybeans for November down 8.5 at 13.09. January down 9 at 13.23 and a quarter. and January down 7 at 1281.5. Chicago.

0: It's coming. Yeah. So we'll talk with Jim and Krista about this coming up here.
1: Yeah, and Jim, we have to remember China committed to buying $17 billion a year in other agricultural products. So far, though, according to ag resource companies, Dan Bossi, they've purchased about $4 billion. So Dan says China needs to spend $1.2 billion really a week for the rest of the year to meet its overall

0: is still intact on the daily bar chart, so beans bearing a little bit better.
1: All right. Take us over to the livestock trade. Lean hogs opened higher, turned lower after that H&P report.
0: Yeah, we had that bullish, I would call it a modestly bullish hogs and pigs report yesterday afternoon with the hog crop just a little bit smaller than expected. Yeah, like you mentioned, it got a little bit of a boost, but we're favoring the downside here. We're still trending lower seasonally. We're 47.5 cents lower at 69 in that December contract. Cattle, meanwhile, we're favoring the downside, and fats were 120 lower in that December contract, just shy of 220. We've seen some weaker cash rates so far this week, which is weighing on the market. Novi feeders 37.5 higher at 328.35, just modest strength here at mid-session.
1: Excellent. Thank you, Lane. That is Pro Farmer Economist Lane.
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1: Welcome back to the free-for-all here on AgriTalk. We've got Jim Wiesmeyer, Wiesmeyer's Perspectives podcast, and Krista Swanson, chief economist at the National Corn Growers Association. Krista, I'm impressed that you made time for us here at the end of the week because you've had a busy week in Kansas City at the Ag Outlook Forum, in New Orleans at the Women in Agribusiness Summit. What'd you learn? What kind of vibes did you pick up out there on the road?
6: Yeah, well, I guess I can start with maybe start in New Orleans. I feel like the Kansas City one may have more for us to talk deeper about with some of the inputs related topics. But in New Orleans, I was moderating a panel on policy and regulatory issues. But the panelists were from CropLife America, Corteva, the International Fresh Produce Association. And so the topics were on, you know, EPA backlog, MAHA, recent Supreme Court decision on pesticide labeling policy and things like that. And I think, you know, the big takeaway there is that any one of these things causes some challenges throughout the whole agriculture farm supply chain. But when you have all these things happening at once, that really adds up. Yeah. And so my role was kind of taking what the things that these ladies were saying and bringing them back to what does this mean for farmers? And ultimately it's, you know, adds up to more costs, concerns for tools, timing, and risks. So that was a big takeaway there, and that we really need things to be moving at the regulatory level to keep those tools in the toolbox and the innovation happening to give farmers the tools they need.
1: Yeah, you got that right, Jim. She makes a good point. And we've talked about this just on the news flow. But if there's a lot of news happening that you have to cover and I have to pay attention to, the amount of the potential for distraction out in the farm is, I don't know if it's ever been higher than it is right now, Jim.
7: Yeah, tell them to try to cover Washington, period. regulations are tax increases, and while you need some, they're unfunded mandates, and farmers have felt that pain for years. Now, they're lessening some of the regulations. I think

0: executing, and there's no reason for it.
1: Yeah, there's a great question. And they're doing things that are undermining the U.S. in so many different places, including Iran and Russia. So I'll be interested to see if there was a deeper discussion at some point. I was glad to hear Ambassador Perdue say that there was some pushback on China with respect to Iran. He's going to be our guest on Sunday, and we're going to dig in to see if we can get more on that, because there's so many other things, including Taiwan and intellectual property theft and so many other things that are really serious issues. And, you know, President Trump's take has always been, it's good to have a relationship with people that are adversarial, because it's maybe that, you know, keep your friends close, your enemies closer kind of conversation. But he's always felt having an open conversation and a relationship with Xi would be more beneficial in the long term.
0: Yeah, even to disagree, just to say, hey, guys, what are you doing here? You know, the Philippines, there's a problem constantly with the Philippines. We're treaty obligated to defend them. So instead of saying, okay, what's that phone number again? I know it wrote it down somewhere. You know, you have a hotline to go, didn't we discuss this? Japan is also really concerned about their belligerent behavior. China's looking to take a couple of islands. They're a little bored, I guess. So Jack, I asked Jack Keane. Jack Keane was on this morning talking about China. And here's what he said. Cut 21.
2: When you look at China's objectives, and President Xi has stated this time and time again, his desire is to dominate and control the Pacific region, and that would obviously be at the United States' expense and the expense of our allies. That's an adversarial nature for sure. And then he wants to replace the United States as the world's global leader. You can't get there in both of those without stepping over the United States in terms of what our interests are.
0: Right. How can he achieve his objective and not do those things that were mentioned? If he gets us rare earth that we need, that'll help us move forward faster than they can keep up.
1: Right. So there are real questions about all of those things. And there are questions about us and the aid and the arms that we owe to Taiwan. I mean, these are things that they've paid for. And for years, there's been a backlog of millions and millions of dollars worth of armaments and things they need to defend themselves. And a lot of conversation about whether President Trump is sort of, you know, pulling his punches on fulfilling those orders in order to appease Xi. So, you know, you always want to trust the commander in chief, has a lot more cards close to his vest and knows a lot more about this relationship than we do. And we do hope it pays off long term, because the president has said he doesn't want to leave difficult things for future administrations. He says that's why we went into this conflict with Iran. So China is one of those really difficult conversations and relationships. But because their tentacles are into everything else from Iran to Russia to Africa, we have to have communication. But when you talk about, you know, this hotline possibly over an AI situation, you know, I think it's very feasible for us to be skeptical about whether China's going to call us if something bad is coming for us. They didn't cooperate with us when COVID came from China and emanated all over the globe. And they could have provided information that was critical to saving millions and millions of lives, Americans and otherwise. Why do we think they're going to be a better partner when it comes to an AI emergency? SI. I'm not sure what we're calling it now.
0: Yeah, because the president thinks it should be super intelligence. And evidently people in the intelligence business do call it SI a lot, super intelligence over artificial. So maybe I think it makes more sense. We'll see if it works. Sports Illustrated won't be happy. I know that for sure.
1: Will there be an SI swimsuit situation that involves artificial intelligence?
0: Super intelligence, super bodies. It may only make sense.
1: Listen, they can build anything you want through these imaging, you know, apps and AI bots and stuff. So maybe they put together their own SI calendar. They might do it.
0: Right. And we just know whatever it is, it won't be real.
1: Exactly.
0: Which is a good feeling. So the other thing is, it's when you look at enemies, the only time you can count on them is if it's in their interest to get along. If it's in their interest to hit their marks. So after talking to Doug Burgum about 6 months ago, he believes within 2 years, we'll have enough of those precious metals, the rare earth, whatever you want to call it. We will not need China. Between the mining we're going to be doing here that we never should have stopped, to what the deals we're cutting with Australia and other nations, I forgot what nation in the Far East, and of course Central and South America. And they say it's almost mislabeled rare earth. It's just, it's not everywhere, but we know where to get. We actually have our own deal now with the Congo. We're going to treat people not with slave labor, but treat them with dignity, and we have a deal there. So they believe that in the next 2 years, we won't need to buy that. So that'll be a great national security thing. So we'll see what happens. I want you to hear what the feeling on the left is, because they only see the pageantry. They don't see the negotiation. Here's Chris Coons, Cut 19.
3: Rolling out the red carpet for brutal dictators seems to be theme for our president. It is important for us to have open and constructive

0: dialogue with China when we've got crises facing us like artificial intelligence that demands action to reduce risk. And I think it's appropriate for our president to be trying to open lines of communication. But he seems to be more focused on the pageantry than the substance. And it is not at all clear to me what of substance for the American people will come out of this summit.
1: Right, because you're not invited. But mm-hmm. Like, just be open to it. But there's this blatant partnership a month before the midterm elections. Shannon, going into the midterm elections right now, obviously affordability is going to be big. But I look at this with story in Alaska. Stunning. Mm-hmm. It came from the New York Times. Yeah. And it shows Mary Peralta, who has been a congresswoman behind before, mm-hmm. with nine separate former staffers coming forward. She's basically a rageaholic, using slurs to describe mentally handicapped people, gays, pushing over, knocking into a guy that I guess wasn't performing up to his expectations, firing two people right after the primaries, essentially raging constantly. They really have no answer except for she was under stress after the death of her mm-hmm. husband. But a lot of this stuff happened before the death of her husband. Mm-hmm. How detrimental will this be in a 1 or 2 point race in Alaska?
2: I mean, it could be because it raises eyebrows about why the New York Times got involved with this, because we don't tend to see them doing stories that are negative for Democrats who are in really tight races. And sometimes it's really just about the journalist. The reporter thinks it's going to be a good name for them to have a scoop to maybe bolster their own career in the bona fides in the journalism world. But gosh, things have been so crazy up there in Alaska with two Dan Sullivans and this Peltola revelation. I mean, it is a critical seat for Republicans in holding the Senate. And it'll be interesting to see how it plays in Alaska, whether it's something that there on the ground actually resonates with those voters.
1: Kind of interesting what's happening in Texas, too. The money is flowing to Ken Paxton mm-hmm. big time. They're looking to catch up. It's over $200 million is coming there.
2: Yeah, is it too late?
1: And then, I know. And then you have Tallarico coming out and saying, I would like to debate you, Ken mm-hmm. Paxton, with Bret Baier on Fox mm-hmm. News. Do you think mm-hmm. he accepts?
2: Listen, we have invited them both on Fox News Sunday many, many times. We've not gotten an acceptance yet from Tallarico.
1: Not from Ken Paxton?
2: Ken Paxton we've had. And we would have him back, but we'd love to have the two of them together. We continue to put that invite out there. But there are a lot of races this year that are very interesting that people are staying away from debates. Some of the gubernatorial races, some of these Senate races, some of the critical House races. And you feel like with Paxton, he's trying to play against losing. But every poll that's been out recently has put Tallarico with some kind of edge. You have to, wonder, okay, is the sampling pretty evenly split there? We're going to get, I think, some new polling today or tomorrow in the Texas race too. But Republicans have a cash advantage. They've always had a cash advantage this cycle, but is it going to be enough? We know that they're buying up a lot of ad time there in a way that they hope to block Tallarico, from having his ad space closer to the election. But in a lot of these states, I mean, the voting's already started. And, Kansas is tighter than it needs to be for Republicans and many other places. And maybe Iowa. In Iowa and other places, maybe they have a little sliver of unexpected hope in places like New Hampshire and Minnesota. But we're really coming down to the wire.
1: Yeah, with Tallarico, it's interesting. He says, I want to work with the president on the border. The Democrats did a bad job on the border. And so they're instead of being Democrats and Texans saying, I can't digest this. He's saying he's open to oil and gas. Never was like that before. So the question is, Shannon, do people in Texas look at what he's done in the past and said in the past, or are they looking what he says now? Mm-hmm. And where mm-hmm. do you believe him? Because I haven't heard an explanation of why he changed his mind. You can't just change your mind. You got to tell me why.
2: Right. And we see evolutions all the time with Republicans or Democrats where they change their position on something. But we need more of an explanation that's, when you go so differently from, okay, there are multiple genders to, I didn't say that the right way. I do believe this. I don't believe that. I don't know if it matters to Texas voters down there. I mean, the way that this race has been shaped up and messaged and packaged by the two sides. But I think it's fair to ask any D or R who makes significant changes to where they were not that long ago, how they got there.
1: All right, so Shannon, who's on your show Sunday?
2: So Ambassador Perdue is going to be with us to break down all of the stuff from inside these meetings. He's been in there for negotiations, what's actually happened. We're also going to have Mike Pillsbury and Gordon Chang, who see this differently, this relationship between the U.S. and China. And also we've got Pastor Ezra Jin. If you were

0: Remember his story. He was rounded up in China with a bunch of other Christian church leaders. His daughter, Grace, and son-in-law, Bill, who live here in the States, came on our show twice, begging the president to get involved. President Trump saw one of those interviews, advocated with Xi, and the pastor was released. He's made it here to the U.S., and we've got his miraculous interview on Sunday.
1: All right. Thanks so much, Shannon Bream. Can't wait. Go get him.
0: See you then.
1: Sunday.
0: Have a great Sunday night show.
1: You got it. Back in a moment.
2: Politics, current events, and news that affects you. Brian's got a lot more to say. Stay with Brian Kilmeade.
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0: He's so busy, he'll make your head spin. It's Brian Kilmeade.
1: All that cost just keeps getting added up, and it's small. You know, people just don't see the cents here and there, but pretty soon that cost really snowballs, and it's going to hit the bottom line for everybody, whether it's us as a farmer or a consumer in town. Our legislators need to do something about it. You know, and yeah, Washington seems to be just bogged down in bureaucracy, and so they're not getting things done that truly farmers and consumers need.
2: So that's a farmer in Iowa, and they say costs are up, fertilizers up, gas and diesel are up, so that definitely affects them. For a while, after the tariffs came out, they got hit because China tried to hurt the farmers, who are the base of President Trump, so they got hurt hard. So therefore, many people feel that's the reason why the Senate race is close. One of it, Joni Ernst was a really good candidate. She probably would have won by 6 or 7 points. This is a very good candidate now, Ashley Hinson. Turek is strong. He's got the backing of the party, so it's a 1 or 2 point race either way. So farmers just speaking out, but they have to know that President Trump's got the programs in place, but they got certain challenges right now with world peace and foreign relations that affects farmers. But he gets them the subsidies. He definitely listens to what they have to say. I think he pretty much understands. So that's just one farmer over in Iowa, but maybe they speak for a lot of different farmers. I know that Democrats feel as though they have a shot at some of these rural communities. At least they're going to try. Same way I think that if I'm a Republican candidate, I'm going to the cities too. If I'm Bruce Blakeman, I'm trying to get New York City. All I need is 3 out of every 10. 3 out of every 10. And that's the same thing. That's what they need, Democrats need when it comes to farmers. They don't need every farm. They need certain farmers that might be open to listening to them.

0: KICD Live Doppler forecast for today. Patchy fog and cloudy with a high of 62. A little drizzly today. And then tonight, patchy fog in the overnight hours with a chance of showers and a possible thunderstorm. A low of 58. A little breezy with wind gusts up to 20 miles per hour for tomorrow. Showers likely in the morning with a possible thunderstorm. Patchy fog with a high of 81. A little breezy with wind gusts up to 25 miles per hour. Saturday night, a chance of showers and thunderstorms. Cloudy with a low of 57. Sunday, mostly cloudy with a high of 68. Sunday night, mostly cloudy with a low of 57. Monday, mostly cloudy with a high of 68. Monday night, a 40% chance of showers, mostly cloudy with a low of 58. Tuesday, a chance of showers with a high of 66. Tuesday night, a 40% chance of showers, mostly cloudy with a low of 54. Wednesday, a chance of showers throughout the day, partly sunny with a high of 65 and a low of 53. And then a chance of showers Thursday under partly sunny skies with a high of 65. See weather anytime at northwestiowanow.com.
1: I'm Dan Loney with Your Money Now. Tesla shares are down 1% despite opening its first at-scale factory in Nevada for high-volume production of the Semi, a heavy-duty electric truck. The company first unveiled the Semi in 2017 and started selling them in limited quantities to early customers like Pepsi in 2022. The opening comes at a time where Tesla's electric vehicles are facing increased competition from around the globe. Consumer sentiment ticked lower in September, according to the University of Michigan's monthly survey. That survey Director Joanne Sue added that the outlook for the economy has weakened since the start of the year. Inflation expectations, including longer term, have risen as well. Wall Street stocks are moving higher with oil prices coming down a bit. Dow Industrial Average is up more than 400 points. Meanwhile, the NASDAQ is up by more than 150. As for oil prices, West Texas crude is down 1.3% at $93 a barrel. And that's Your Money Now.
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3: Your market update just after 11 o'clock here on News Radio KICD is brought to you by Northwest Bank. December corn down 1 at 526 and a half. March down 1.75 at 539.75. And December 27 down 1.75 at 525.5. Moving down to soybeans, November down 4.25 at 1313.5. January down 5 at 1327.25. And January 27 down 6.75 at 1281.75. Chicago E4 December down at 7.5 at 699.5. Live cattle for October down 57 at 218.50. December down 2 at 221.07. Feeder cattle for October down $1.70 at 333.47. And November up 220 at 330.27. 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
4: Of horror and filmmakers.
5: I just feel like for whatever reason right now, horror feels like anything can happen with it. It feels like one of the last kind of pockets, not last, but a very healthy pocket for something that is going to be surprising and like obsession. You know, I've never seen anything like that before. It's so cool. And so I am just excited to be, you know, playing in that swimming. What am I trying to say here? Playing in that arena. There you go. Yeah. The arena, the swimming pool. Yeah, it just feels like I can go and be surprised at the movies. And that is refreshing. And so I think Godspeed. Let's keep going.
4: Resident Evil unleashes in theaters September 18th. Ashley Dvorkin, Fox News.
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1: Hey, thanks so much, everybody. Welcome back. Let's bring in, we've been talking about oil and gas prices and what it's going to mean for the election, and then how, what goes into it. You know, why is it that we hear a report that, let's say, the strait's going to be open, or the Houthis have moved in on the Red Sea and they're going to close down the strait, and all of a sudden the price of oil per barrel goes up over $100 or drops to $90? What, and how does that affect a man and woman who goes to put gas in their car? Who better to talk to than Harry Singh, the founder of Bola Oil Corporation with over 600 gas stations throughout the country, and he joins us now. Harry, welcome.
2: Thank you, Brian.
1: Hey, did I get it right? 600 gas stations? And
2: About half.
1: Say that again?
2: 300 sites.
1: Oh, 300.
2: 300 gas stations, yes.
1: Okay, it seems like 600 because they're not just gas stations, they're whole like mini marts. Correct.
2: They actually more than 600 because of the amount of volume throughput we have.
1: Yes.
2: These are super busy sites we own.
1: So Harry, people always pull up the gas stations and they go, well, you know, why is the price the way it is? What's it been like since this war started in Iran, riding these gas prices, and what goes into it?
2: You know, as you said earlier, the what's happening in Iran war. Every day, every news, president goes on the news and national news comes, blocking.

0: is we are going to wars, and the market basically goes up and downs. There's a day the market is down 10 cents a gallon, at the end of it, 20 cents up. So the predictions is being very difficult. So currently, pricing a product on a price line becoming more challenging than ever before, because we can't project what the pricing might take place by even end of the day. And moving forward, looking at what's happening today, every day we pray that there's some stabilities in pricing. And that's the major challenge of pricing today.
1: So when I see the price of oil go from $100 to $92 in a matter of a few hours, how does that affect your station? Like who decides if gas is going to go from 420 to 410 or 405?
0: Usually in the previous years and the way the market has moved, when the crude oil moves up, then the refined product moves up. But it's been working kind of opposite. There's not always movements in product of crude oil versus refined gasoline or diesel for a fact. Sometimes they run parallels, sometimes they don't run parallel because based on the capacity on the refineries and the demand that goes up and down. So they've been somewhat offset. That usually not have happened in the past. So we monitor the market 24 hours a day. It trickles down every 10 minutes. We get updates on pricings, and we're trying to project the inventories that we carry in the tanks to try to stabilize pricing. We don't necessarily react every 24 hours. We work based on our inventories in the tanks so we can stabilize, we can average out the price. For an example, today the market is down 10 cents a gallon, but we are sitting with large amount, few million gallons of inventories. So we need to have to price it down, and that will determine a better price move we may make. Is that price move tomorrow? Is the price move on 2 days from now? But most of the cases, Brian, that when the market's up, our price is going to be changed midnight tonight. We try to hedge our inventories of dailies so we can try to stabilize the retail price. The consumer does not see that much of the price moves in a daily basis in our station, at least boiler stations. The way we try to make move maybe once or twice a week. Very rare cases we will make move more than that. So the consumer is not confused. Are they going to pay me 10 cents a gallon more tomorrow because the market is up 10 cents? They might not see that 10 cents for next 2 or 3 days. So in order for us to help the consumer that who drives every day, that counts on what our brand to come and count on the one of the best prices we provide. So we try to make sure we watch the market, we watch the wholesale clubs, we watch our retails, we stabilize the price to a point the consumer don't see the impact very fast. But behind the scene, we at the time, we have to be sometimes eating some margins to make sure the consumer don't see the fluctuation as much as the fluctuations in the market and every day the way that the price is going up and down.
1: So a lot of people think, well, this is a good time for the oil industry. Let's say if you're pumping oil because you need more demand because a lot of it's not getting out. But how does that, who's benefiting from the rise in oil prices?
0: Brian, great questions. There's a lot of misunderstanding of consumers thinking about gas stations making ton of money, time like that. We're not the refiners. We are not the retailers, not controlling the exploration of crude oil or refining a product. So the time like this where the market demand goes the way it is going now is most of the beneficials are the oil companies, are the producers or the refiners. If the market goes up, they are the beneficial. And if the market goes down, they lose money. So at this moment, if anybody making money and pocketing large profits, these are the producers because the market demands and there's a global demand. They sell product at NYMEX, August, OPIS. These are some of the platform they use to price the product that get established on Wall Street every day. And they follow that. That becomes the basis for their cost, not necessarily the cost.

0: the refining margins, and the crude oil margin goes to the major oils, basically.
1: Harry Sings with us now. He's the founder of Bola Oil Corporation, has hundreds of gas stations, so he's going up and down with these prices. So, Harry, people are now talking about the price of diesel. I know you have diesel, too, and diesel is much higher than gas. And a lot, they say, has to do with what's coming out and not coming out of the Middle East and coming out of Russia. So there's a thought in this country, why don't we keep our diesel production home? Stop selling it to other countries. How do you feel about that, Harry?
0: Ryan, obviously, we are an open market like everything else, right? We trade in Wall Street, product get traded based on demand. Regardless, the producers are here in this country or elsewhere in the world. When the fueling supply demand changes, diesel or gas, the price reflect in the worldwide. And I guess it's a two-edged sword if you're looking at it. And there's no times that oil companies are also in a loss column because the oil demand supplies plenty. The market goes down from $4 to $2 a gallon. It's a hard call to say that why don't we keep our diesel here so we're not selling out the rest of the world so we can control the pricing. But it could go also opposite in the time when the rest of the supply come online, and including Iranians or Russians and other part of the world, they're producing that product. Because we produce less diesel here than gasoline. Obviously, the diesel demand in Europe and Asia is much larger than in America. So we produce about 55 to 60% of diesel and the crude oils in a part of our part of the world in the North America. So to control the demand, control a product saying you can't ship out of our country based on demand in Europe and elsewhere, I think is a difficult call. I do believe there's no ways to, you know, deal with this situation that we're dealing currently right now. If you go back in the history of talking about reserve for crude oils,
1: yep.
0: Our country had piles and piles of millions and billions of gallons in the crude oil. And today's in the market to look at the crude oil to become a refined product, it's a month worth of process where the crude oil moved to the refinery, refine the product, then it goes in a pipeline, then go through logistic, get to the terminal, then get to the gas station. That's just the cycle. The way to look at it, in my opinion, in the future coming, to stabilize pricing, keep more product here, that if you build the reserves on the diesel,
1: right,
0: or we build the reserves on refined gasoline, not necessarily just the crude oil, you will have now refined product available to us in our country. Crude oil could be sold anywhere. And so they can do refined, but if the refined product storage is here in our country,
1: right,
0: then we have more stability of the pricing that could be maintained in our own country, in the United States. So we're not relying on crude oil coming out from elsewhere or coming from, you know, from Canada as another part of the world. So we actually will have the final product the consumer need to use, a gasoline, large gasoline storage, and diesel storage could probably stabilize the pricing much better than
1: gotcha.
0: The way we're storing the crude oils versus the refined products.
1: Harry Sings, our guest. So Harry has a lot of success that he earned and he gives a lot back to law enforcement. You built this cutting edge law enforcement training center over in Nassau County and about to help do it for Suffolk County. It is so good that the Israelis come here and train. So Harry, real quick, I have a couple of minutes before a break. No one gave you anything. And we are in a debate in this country about capitalism and socialism, and has the American dream been lost? Could you tell us what your journey was in the couple of minutes and tell us what the American dream was and how you reached it?
0: I strongly, Brian, believe in a capitalism, not socialism. Socialism make people become losers, not the winners. I believe in hard works. I don't believe in welfare. I believe in fair opportunities for jobs, education, and a fair treatment for all, regardless your race, religion, or colors. People should have a fair opportunity to work, and they should be looked for a job, not a welfare. I'm completely against socialism. It's that more promote entitlement. It promotes people that should drive or have equal belt in distribution of a belt becomes a question. I believe every American in this country, and I mean coming from India 43 years ago, with no idea what I was going to do here, start my job at $4.15 an hour and still a minimum wage employee, working as a busboy in a restaurant, worked in factory, then drove a cab, and figured it out to continue, move on, and I was able to successful enough to buy my first gas station in 1980, 37 years later. We're sitting over 300 plus service stations, 2,000 employees. But it all happened here. It all happened with the works. Taking an opportunity, providing the opportunity with every American child to get a fair education, have an opportunity to get a job that everyone can equally can apply, and that an opportunity to work, then they can support themselves, then counting on socialism where people will expect other people to be taken care of. When I see the number of the participation in this country is only 62.8% participation in the workforce in this country, the other 30% plus that are sitting on welfare, sitting on social securities and other things, it discourages, in my strong opinions, the socialism basically discourage people going yes. to work and look for jobs. Whereas in a capitalism, if you work hard, you could be what you want to be. If a guy like me, a kid that came 21 years old in this country and started from nothing, that I could build a company to this point where I am, every American born, that have born here, had better opportunity than myself because I have to fight everything else. And a lot of the American-born, American citizen, they don't have fights the things that I've been through. Discrimination, dealing with racisms and everything else that growing up, that I had to deal through with it. I strongly believe that we have to keep the dream. The dream is a true. The American dream is a true. And it only exists in this country, United States of America. If you truly love this country, you should look to go to work. You should go look to participate in the workforce and be proud of yourself that you can earn the living you could be proud of, not by handing out by the socialists and doing the handouts for free groceries, free everything. If everything get everything free, there's no one will go to works. I think that's just the wrong way, taking our country in the wrong path. We should all stand as an Americans. We should stand for fair work, fair education, that everybody can go to work.
1: Yep, get opportunities, no guaranteed outcomes. That's all we want, opportunities.
0: Absolutely. The other thing I talk about, I give a perfect example, when you go to school, when you go to college, you get rated, you know, you get your GPAs at 3 point, 4 point, whatever. If you work so hard and getting an education, if those rating the way you are grading in your schools and colleges, it matters to you. If you are sitting at a perfect GPA of 4 points versus someone sitting at 3 points, they were treated equally. How do you feel? It's no different than one good child versus one bad child. And the good child can get parents back, get a little bit more, little bonus in his pocket versus the kid might be get punished because he's not doing well. Capitalism is the same way. You work hard, you're going to get rewarded.
1: Got it.
0: Opportunity is everything, in my opinion. We all Americans have it. We need to utilize that opportunity. We got to work towards it. We have to better this country. We have to better our life by working, not by welfare, but actually working hard and growing.
1: And you work every up. And no one works harder than you. Harry Singh, founder of Boa Oil Corporation, keeping us up to date on what's happening as we do the most important thing in the election. It's going to be the price of gas, they say, and you're all over it. Harry, congratulations on your success. Thanks so much for sharing your time today and your story.
0: Brian, thank you so much for giving me a time to share my thoughts with you, and I do appreciate for your work.
1: You got it. Back in a moment. 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
4: They're trying to dumb people down with the assumption that people don't have any interest beyond what they've already seen. Think about that.
5: Oh, yeah, the algorithm.
4: Right, but the algorithm suggesting I have no more interest because I'm looking at this yellow flower. I'm only interested in yellow flowers.
5: So here's more yellow flowers.
4: As though my brain can't handle the fact that there may be a pink flower.
5: Right.
4: That I might be interested in looking at. Mm-hmm. Right? And so part of it is understanding how the algorithm is manipulating us and figuring out how we're going to psych it out a bit.
6: That is, Eric, you were saying that was Kamala Harris trying to explain algorithms. I'm trying to figure out what she's talking about.
7: It's kind of tough to follow. She's trying to use flowers as an example to explain how an algorithm works.

0: And they think we're trying to
1: really land.
0: Who's we? Right. I mean, the social media people, or is it blaming Trump for this? Really?
1: I think she's just trying to say that they're trying to serve us stuff based on liking yellow flowers, but sometimes we just want to see a pink flower.
0: Ah, this is going to be, there's no way she's running. I mean, please. I know she's leading in most of the polls, but there's no way she can win. I mean, she's gotten worse. She makes absolutely no sense. I agree. I don't know who it was. I think it was Josh Krasauer, who said the biggest mistake she made was not running for governor.
2: No, it was Jessica Tarlov earlier.
0: Was it Jessica?
2: Yep.
0: Mm-hmm. Biggest mistake.
2: Yeah.
0: Because she would have, I mean, you see how bad this guy Xavier Becerra is. Yeah. And I love Steve Hilton, but there's just not enough Republicans there. She would have coasted if she was competent.
2: But I think your point was right then. She doesn't want to work.
0: Yeah, it takes a lot of work to do that. You know, by the way, I cannot wait for everyone to watch Sunday at 10 o'clock with One Nation. Kimberly Strassel is going to be with us. Mike Lawler is going to be with us. John Nixon, the man who found Saddam Hussein from the CIA. So much more. Don't miss a minute. Oh, Lydia Moynihan, too.
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6: Here at KICD Live, Doppler forecast for today, patchy fog and cloudy with a high of 62. A little drizzly today. And then tonight, patchy fog in the overnight hours with a chance of showers and a possible thunderstorm. A low of 58. A little breezy with wind gusts up to 20 miles per hour for tomorrow. Showers likely in the morning with a possible thunderstorm. Patchy fog with a high of 81. A little breezy with wind gusts up to 25 miles per hour. Saturday night, a chance of showers and thunderstorms. Cloudy with a low of 57. Sunday, mostly cloudy with a high of 68. Sunday night, mostly cloudy with a low of 57. Monday, mostly cloudy with a high of 68. Monday night, a 40% chance of showers, mostly cloudy with a low of 58. Tuesday, a chance of showers with a high of 66. Tuesday night, a 40% chance of showers, mostly cloudy with a low of 54. Wednesday, a chance of showers throughout the day, partly sunny with a high of 65 and a low of 53, and then a chance of showers.
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8: From ABC News, I'm Mike Dubusky. Ruling along ideological lines, the Supreme Court has now rejected an argument that had prohibited the Trump administration from revamping a citizenship database to verify voters. However, the majority opinion noted the impact of this ruling, effectively giving the green light to that revamp, will be blunted in the short term, as the National Voter Registration Act prohibits states from purging voters from the rolls within 90 days of an election. China's President Xi Jinping is wrapping up his three-day visit to Washington today, touring the National Archives with President Trump and the First Lady. No substantive policy has come out of the trip so far, though President Trump did say earlier today they'd had some very productive meetings.
9: We've had a tremendous visit from two spectacular people, and we've really enjoyed it, and I think we've made tremendous strides.
8: Another chapter in the story of Nolan Wells, with his family now releasing his autopsy report. ABC News Chief Investigative Correspondent Aaron Katursky.
10: The family of Nolan Wells is releasing the Mississippi State Medical Examiner's autopsy report, listing the cause of his death as undetermined. The 18-year-old football player's body was pulled from the water off the Mississippi Gulf Coast after Wells spent July 4th with friends on Horn Island. A grand jury was presented with this autopsy and found his death consistent with drowning and concluded there was no evidence of a crime. His family said Wells had unexplained injuries.
11: There is no statute of limitations on homicide cases in Mississippi. A growing nor'easter has already brought high winds and dangerous conditions to parts of the East Coast.
12: On North Carolina's Outer Banks, parts of Highway 12, a crucial main artery there, badly damaged. Nearby homes also threatened. And along the Virginia coast, entire neighborhoods underwater.
11: ABC's Hannah Batah. Over the weekend, the storm is expected to creep up the East Coast with heavy rain expected as far north as Boston. 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
11: Two people are behind bars after a hazing incident at an unrecognized fraternity near the University of Wisconsin-Madison. Police say they found 30 males in the basement of the Alpha Epsilon Pi fraternity, mostly 18-year-olds, covered in food and condiments and some with physical injuries. Madison Police Captain Kip Hartman.
14: A thermostat in the room was set to 81 degrees, creating a hot and humid environment. Officers declared the event unlawful, and everyone was escorted outside.
11: A top university is now apologizing after swapping out a Latino male student for a black female student in an AI-altered promotional photo. ABC's Andrea Fujihi.
15: The photo, in which AI also changed the appearances of the other two students, was placed on banners around campus to advertise school dining options. The student newspaper first reported AI was used, sparking an uproar. Stanford now acknowledging it did not follow its own AI rules, and both the alteration and lack of disclosure in this case violate that policy. We are working to provide additional training for all staff. All the banners have since been removed.
11: And a setback for Anthropic today, an appeals court striking down an attempt by that AI company to have the government drop its supply chain risk designation. In a separate but related lawsuit, a federal judge ruled against that government designation, which was made after Anthropic said its technology couldn't be used in certain warfare applications. Mike Dubusky, ABC News.
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18: From the news desk at Northwest Iowa Now with the latest news for Northwest Iowa, I'm Anthony Gonzalez. A South Dakota man faces multiple sexual abuse charges stemming from alleged offenses nearly two decades ago. According to court records, 52-year-old Austin Cameron Noble of T, South Dakota, was charged with six counts of third-degree sexual abuse, all Class C felonies. All of the charges have a listed offense date of October 1st of 2008. Palo Alto County Sheriff's Office arrested Noble on a Palo Alto County warrant shortly after 6 p.m. Tuesday, September 15th. He was unable to post a $30,000 cash-only bond and was booked into the Palo Alto County Jail to await an initial appearance before a magistrate. Information released by authorities did not provide any further details regarding the allegations. Despite rainy weather and cool temperatures, the 2026 Clay County Fair saw a massive turnout. During its 9-day run, the fair welcomed 284,405 fairgoers. Clay County Fair CEO Jason Brockshus says the turnout showed a strong commitment.
19: We had a wetter than normal fair, or a wetter fair than we had in a lot of years. And, you know, we released our attendance numbers and we were down less than 10%. So that just proves to me that our fairgoers really love this fair and that we put together a fair of value. And they chose to spend their time and hard-earned dollars here. And we can't say thank you enough to all those fairgoers who joined us between September 12th and 20th.
18: The fair also set a record on Tuesday, September 15th, when 35,345 people came through the gates, marking a new all-time Tuesday attendance record.
19: A couple things that played into that is Tuesday is always our senior day, so seniors get in as a discount. And then we also expanded the offerings of our FFA day. So 48 high schools joined us with over 738 students and their adult chaperones on that Tuesday, which added another 800 or so people to that tally on a Tuesday. So the attendance really was as great as we could possibly hope for with a rainy fair.
18: A total of 460 vendors and concessionaires from 35 states participated, including 50 first-year vendors. Open class competition included 1,368 exhibitors submitting more than 10,600 entries. Brockshus says grandstand events also drew 15,188 attendees.
19: Our highest attended show was our Fluffy show, followed by Martina, and followed by our All-Star Monster Trucks on that Saturday. So only one grandstand event we were unable to get in, and that's our IMCA races on a Friday night. The track was just too wet and unsafe to get that event in, but thanks to our crew and volunteers that helped get that track and grandstands ready, all the concerts could happen and all the other dirt events minus that one. So a success, and hopefully people enjoyed the shows that we put on this year.
18: While the weather kept the overall attendance below the 300,000 mark the fair is used to, Brockshus thanked those who continued to come through the gates despite the conditions. Iowa Lakes Community College has reached a $500,000 agreement with the Palo Alto County Health System, aimed at supporting healthcare growth and education. Under the partnership, BACHS will purchase just over 5 acres of land from Iowa Lakes for $109,000, while donating an additional $391,000 toward the development of an emergency room simulation lab on the college's Emmitsburg campus. ILCC President Scott Stokes says discussions with PACHS began last fall.
20: They were looking to use some of our land for a project, like a renovation of the hospital that they had in the works. And they had used our property in the past kind of as a staging area when they had construction projects. So that's where discussions started. And then as we started having more conversations about their long-term plans, and we talked a little bit about a facility plan that we had that had to do with our nursing program, which was the nursing simulation ER lab. It kind of grew into, would we have interest in selling some land to them north of the hospital?
18: Stokes says the new lab will simulate situations healthcare workers could encounter in a real emergency department.
20: The simulation lab will provide students with an immersive learning environment designed to replicate situations that may occur in the emergency department. For example, we're going to be able to give students opportunities to practice clinical decision-making, teamwork, communication, and emergency response in a controlled learning environment before they're sent out to patient care settings out in the hospitals.
18: The land being purchased by PACHS is located north of the hospital. and will provide additional space for future growth. Stokes says the partnership ultimately benefits both organizations as well as the community long term. Iowa Lakes is now working on specifications and a timeline for the lab. Stokes says the college hopes to bring those details back to its board this winter before putting the project out for bids. Groundbreaking is targeted for spring 2027, and the lab could potentially be ready for students by the following fall. And the Black Knights Car Club is hosting its 18th annual airport drag races this Sunday. Gates at the Spencer Airport will open at 9 a.m., and residents can expect 4 hours of side-by-side racing from 11 a.m.

0: Registration remains open up to the day of the event, with drivers able to show up Sunday and have their vehicles inspected before participating. Marinol says the event sees a large turnout each year.
1: Last year there was 113 or something. I can't remember exactly what the figure was, but I've had calls already from Sioux City, and a guy said him and some friends are coming up. They're bringing their cars. And then another group, there was three or four of them, and they were going to come too. So we have a lot of repeats, people coming back year after year after year. So I'm expecting a few more this year than we had last year.
0: The airport drags also serve as the Black Knights' final event and fundraiser of the season. Money raised from the club's event goes toward giving back to the community.
1: We donate to hospitals, ambulance companies, people with medical problems, especially people who are members of the family of our members, people in our community, you know, like cancer victims, and we'll help them out. And that's what we're here for. Since 1955, when the club was formed, we've donated $70-some thousand, and we feel good about it.
0: The 18th annual airport drags take place Sunday at the Spencer Airport, located west of the Clay County Fairgrounds. 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For more news, visit Northwest Iowa Now. I'm Anthony Gonzalez.
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5: Turning to the area funeral announcements for today, a massive Christian burial for 75-year-old Paul McNally of Emmitsburg. They'll be Saturday morning at 10:30 at Holy Family Catholic Church in Emmitsburg, burial at St. John's Cemetery in Emmitsburg. Visitation is today, 5 till 7 this evening at the Martin Matthias Funeral Home in Emmitsburg. They're handling arrangements for 75-year-old Paul McNally of Emmitsburg. Arrangements for 21-year-old Owen Keyes of Spencer will be Saturday afternoon at 4 at the Geelan Funeral Home in Spencer. 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They're handling arrangements for 21-year-old Owen Keyes of Spencer. 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They'll be Monday morning at 10:30 at Bethany Lutheran Church in Spencer. Visitation will begin with the family from 2 until 4 Sunday at the Warner Funeral Home in Spencer. Warner Funeral Home in charge of arrangements for 76-year-old Kirk Anderson of Spencer. And a private family service for 100-year-old Rosemarie Roe Jackson of Spirit Lake. That'll be held at St. Albans Episcopal Church in Spirit Lake with a burial at St. Albans Episcopal Church Columbarium. The Robinson Funeral Home in Spirit Lake handling arrangements for 100-year-old Rosemarie Roe Jackson of Spirit Lake. 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

0: open showers and possibly a thunderstorm after midnight, patchy fog before 4, then patchy fog after 5, lows of 58, southeasterly wind at 10 to 15, gusting as high as 20, chance of precipitation is 80%, and new rainfall amounts between a quarter and half an inch will be possible. For tomorrow, showers and possibly a thunderstorm before 10, then showers likely during the midday up until 4, showers likely and possibly a thunderstorm after 4, patchy fog before 8, high near 62, southeasterly wind around 15 miles per hour, gusting as high as 25, chance of precipitation near 100%, and new rainfall amounts between a quarter and half an inch possible. Saturday night, a chance of showers and thunderstorms, cloudy, lows of 57, southeasterly wind at 5 to 10 miles per hour, chance of precipitation is 50%. Sunday, mostly cloudy, highs of 68, southeasterly wind around 5 miles per hour. Sunday night, mostly cloudy, lows of 57, southeasterly wind around 5 miles per hour. Monday, mostly cloudy, highs near 69. Monday night, a 40% chance of showers, mostly cloudy, lows of 58. Tuesday, showers, highs of 66, chance of precipitation 80%. Tuesday night, a 40% chance of showers, mostly cloudy, lows of 54. And by Wednesday, a 40% chance of showers, partly sunny, highs of 65. Yesterday, recap, your high was 61 with a low of 55. Your record temperatures for the 25th day of September, 91 in 1956 and 27 in 1928. Your sunset this evening, 7:14, while your sunrise tomorrow morning will be at 7:12. Your current low here this morning is 56 degrees, while as for rain over the past 24 hours here at the KICD studio, we have just over half an inch at 0.56. Get the complete precipitation amounts as well as your forecast at northwestiowanow.com or bigcountry1077.com.
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10: 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There's the count. We get a three count for the referee. 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
12: This is your weekend sports schedule. Here's your Friday night football schedule. An 8-player non-district play, number 7-ranked North Union is at home against GTRA. GTRA coach Todd Huff says the biggest challenge the Warriors bring to the table is their physicality.
13: They're a very physical football team. You know, we played them twice last year, and they're physical up front on both sides of the football. So that's going to be a challenge for us to have a chance. I think we got to try to match that physicality up front and see if we can do some things to keep them from pushing the line back on both sides. I feel that'll be a big, important part of the football game.
12: For 8-player District 1, Harris Lake Park hosts St. Mary's of Remsen, and Newell Fonda is on the road against Kingsley Pearson. 8-player District 2,
2: has West Bend Mallard making a long road trip east to Riceville. Wolverines coach Tyson Wirtz says it will take a clean game to beat the Wildcats.
14: We've definitely talked about it being a big game for playoffs, but try not to make it too big where we get out of our head. I think it's just the marginal things we've got to take care of. We need to win turnover battles, penalty battles, special teams battles. If we can hang on to those things, I think the offense and defense will be fairly balanced, and hopefully we can come out with the victory.
2: In Class A District 1, Hartley Melvin Sanborn welcomes West Sioux, and Sioux Central is at home against South O'Brien. The Wolverines and Rebels are both hungry for wins. Here is Sioux Central coach Brandon Goodchild.
15: Our numbers are down a little bit this year. We have had a few injuries here and there. They're battling in each game. Early this season here, we had some tough games to play. Probably not going to get any easier, but like I said, they're still battling, and we're looking to improve here and get a win this week.
2: Big Country 107.7 is bringing you Sibley Ocheyedan and MMCRU for Class A District 1 play from Sibley. Kickoff tonight is scheduled for 7 o'clock, pregame right around 6:40. For Class 1A District 1, Alta Aurelia hosts MVAOCOU. Class 1A District 2 has Emmitsburg welcoming South Central Calhoun and Pocahontas area visiting Manson Northwest Webster. In Class 2A District 1, Cherokee goes to Rock Rapids to play Central Line George Little Rock, and Sheldon is on the road against Boyden Hole Rock Valley. For Class 2A District 2, Estherville Lincoln Central is at home against Okoboji, and Spirit Lake hosts OABCIG. Class 4A District 1 has Storm Lake welcoming West of Sioux City. On News Radio 102.5 and AM 1240 KICD, the Spencer Tigers are at home against Lamar's to open up Class 4A District 1 play on homecoming night. Here's what's coming up this weekend for high school volleyball. Hartley Melvin Sanborn hosts a tournament with Okoboji and Sheldon attending from the KICD 9 County area. Spencer hosts their Invitational with Estherville Lincoln Central and Spirit Lake attending from the KICD 9 County area. Alta Aurelia will host a tournament as well with Storm Lake attending from the KICD 9 County area. In NJCAA men's and women's soccer, Iowa Lakes hosts Northwest Iowa in ICCAC action with the men at 2 o'clock and women at 4:30. Here's what's coming up this weekend for college football in the region. For the NJCAA, Iowa Central is on the road against Dodge City. NAIA play has Waldorf going to Crete, Nebraska to play Doan. Northwestern is on the road against Hastings. Dort visits Concordia, and Mount Marty welcomes Morningside. In NCAA Division III, Buena Vista is at home against Simpson to open up American Rivers Conference play. For NCAA Division II, Sioux Falls hosts Minnesota State. Southwest Minnesota State welcomes Wayne State. And Augustana is on the road against Monona State. NCAA Division I FCS has Northern Iowa at home against Illinois State. Drake visiting Davidson. St. Thomas hosting San Diego. South Dakota going to Youngstown State. And South Dakota State welcoming Eastern Illinois. In NCAA Division I FBS, Iowa visits Michigan. Iowa State is at home against Utah. You can hear that game on Big Country 107.7 Saturday at 2:30. For Major League Baseball this weekend, the Minnesota Twins wrap up the regular season with a three-game weekend set at home against the Texas Rangers. Friday will be at 7:10 as Brandon Pfaadt pitches against Casey Mize. Saturday's first pitch is 3:10 with an undecided Texas pitcher against Bailey Ober. Game 162 for the Twins is Sunday at 2:10 between an undecided Texas pitcher and Dean Kramer. You can hear Saturday and Sunday's game on News Radio 102.5 and AM 1240 KICD. The Minnesota Vikings have a 3:05 kickoff this weekend in Tampa against the Buccaneers. That's a look at sports on KICD. For Northwest Iowa Now, I'm Stephen Cutler.
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18: Good afternoon. In farm news today, numbers are being released from this year's Clay County Fair, and the fair's impact can be seen in several key areas. In youth involvement, 794 4-H and FFA exhibitors from 48 counties showcased their hard work in livestock and human services at this year's fair. Exhibitors represented Iowa and Minnesota. 1,164 third and fourth grade students participated in the fair's educational opportunities through the Ag Siting and Size Siting field trip programs, coordinated by ISU Extension Outreach and Clay County. The group included 676 third graders and 488 fourth graders from 15 regional school districts. FFA Day was Tuesday, September 15th, brought in 738 students and 75 adults to the Clay County Fair for a day focused on agriculture education, leadership, and career opportunities. FFA Day welcomes students from 48 states across Iowa, Minnesota, and South Dakota, expanding the fair's connection with agricultural education programs throughout the region. Canada is the world's largest producer of potassium potash, and it delivers around 10 million tons every year directly to American farm suppliers. Canadian potash is currently tariff-free. On at least two occasions in this past week, U.S. President Donald Trump announced that his administration was in discussions to buy potash from Belarus at a lower price than it's currently getting from Canada.
19: Belarus has a lot of potash, and our farmers need good prices, and we want to get a lower price than Canada. We'll continue to go with Canada, but Belarus would like to sell it for a much lower price.
18: Saskatchewan, where almost all Canadian potash is mined, is home to the largest ethnic Ukrainian community in Canada. About 15% of its population claims a Ukrainian heritage, back to when tens of thousands of Ukrainian immigrants responded to the Homestead Act of 1890 and moved to escape serfdom and settle a farm on the Canadian prairies. Saskatchewan Premier Scott Moe says he was shocked that President Trump would even consider buying Belarus potash, a country currently under international sanctions for aiding and facilitating Russia's illegal invasion of Ukraine.
20: Because of the very direct link and support that Belarus is providing to the Russian invasion of Ukraine, why would you consider it? Canada, not a geopolitical adversary of the U.S., yes, having a difficult trade discussion at the moment, but it really begs the question as to why you'd ever consider something like that in the first place.
18: Pam Schwann is president of the Saskatchewan Mining Association. She says that while Belarus does have some large potash mines, its annual output is less than half of the Canadian production. Belarus is landlocked country, and its potash supply chain is limited to rail lines that run east across Russia. Conversely, Canada has supply lines directly to American potash buyers.
21: We've got a long relationship with American farmers. They import over 80% of their potash from Saskatchewan, 10 million tons on an annual basis. Belarusian production total is 12 million tons. We've also heard from the president of Belarus that they really don't have any extra capacity. All of their capacity right now is being shipped to China. So you'd have to see some significant market changes.
18: Schwann says that the U.S. is Canada's largest potash customer, but incidents like this one reinforce the industry's push to expand and diversify its international markets.
21: We've got growing markets into Indonesia, Malaysia, India, Brazil, and China, and looking to diversify our markets even more than they currently are. This might just accelerate that to make sure that we've got a really diversified portfolio of markets.
18: Again, that's Pam Schwann, president of the Saskatchewan Mining Association. Will the 2026-27 commodity marketing year produce another record for U.S. corn exports? Ron Bain reports.
22: A record-breaking year in corn exports during the 2025-26 marketing season. Will that continue in the current marketing year? Agriculture Department Chief Economist Justin Benavides offered his thoughts during the recent AgriPulse Kansas City Ag Outlook Forum.
23: Strong exports have driven the corn market on what is globally a little bit of a shortage in production. So a little bit less produced than what we need to consume, which is going to lead, I think, to an increase and a sustained marketplace for strong exports moving through the rest of this marketing year.
22: The chief economist acknowledges a slightly lower start for corn exports in the new marketing year. yet also points to potential sales to export markets.
23: I think we're at a 15-year low in terms of the net production versus consumption value. That is leading to a real surge in export value.
22: I'm Rod Bain reporting for the U.S. Department of Agriculture in Washington, D.C.
18: And we wrap up the farm news with a story from

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1: 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December corn down 3/4 at 526 3/4, March down 1 1/4 at 540 1/4, and December 27 down 1 3/4 at 526 1/4. Cash corn in Iowa Thursday were down only 1 cent at $4.83. The Northwest Iowa range was 476 to 512. Soybeans for November up 1/4 at 1317 3/4. January down 1/2 at 1331 1/2, and January down 2 at 1328 3/4. Cash soybeans in Iowa Thursday were up 1 cent at $12.61. The Northwest Iowa range was 1252 to 1269. As for other grains, Chicago wheat for December down 5 1/4 at 701 3/4. Soybean meal for October only down 15 here during this noon hour at 3746. Live cattle for October up 5 at 219.12. December up 90 cents at 222.01. February up $1.20 at 224.07. The livestock complex continues to trade mixed as traders seek greater fundamental support in Friday's trade. Some light interest has developed in the cash market, but still no new sales have developed. The live cattle complex is on pins and needles, waiting to see what develops in this week's Fed cash cattle market. Traders remain hopeful that given that trade has waited to develop until late this week, that there's a chance that prices could be higher, if not at least steady. But as always, time will tell. Boxed beef prices are higher at midday choices, up $1.97 at $378.09. Select is up $3.15 at $355.25, with a movement of 73 loads. Thursday's slaughter is estimated to be 90,000 head, 17,000 less head than a week ago, and 25,000 less than 1 year ago. Feeder cattle for October up $3.20 at $334.95, November up $4 at $332.07, and January up $3.77 at $324.42. Lean hogs for October down 67 at $78.52. December also down 67 at $68.80, and February down 52 at $70.32. 489,000 hogs were slaughtered at Thursday in St. Joe, Missouri, 20,000 less than a week ago and 5,000 more than the same date last year. Class 3 milk for September is down 14 cents at $15.16. The Dow Jones is up 413 points, and the NASDAQ is up 137 points. And as for crude oil for November, down 260 points at 92.01. And this has been a look at your noon market report brought to you by Hefty Seed, Northwest Bank, Red Power Group, and Coalition to Support Iowa Farmers.
2: 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Coming up next, the news with Mike Slater.
3: Thank you, Bill. It is Friday, September 25th, 2026. Here's what's happening today in America. Xi state dinner, jobless claims down, vulgar outbursts, and Trump to Rocky Top. That is all coming up, and then Bill is going to be here with your message of the day. But first, President Trump was the first U.S. president to meet a foreign leader on the tarmac since 1962. I believe it was a chance to give Xi a taste of a B-1 Lancer flyover during our national anthem. But the real big day was yesterday. Meetings in the morning. Xi gave us two pandas. Talks all day behind the scenes and the state dinner last night. The president said publicly, "From the time of my first election in 2016, President Xi and I have forged a friendship, a truly great friendship, actually." Of course, every single foreign policy move this president has done has been done to isolate China, kicking them out of the Panama Canal, now controlling Greenland, kicking them out of the Arctic, embarrassing their weapon systems with Venezuela and Iran. Oh, I'd love to have been there in the behind-the-scenes meetings. Xi leaves today. Jobless claims last week, lowest level since 1969. Jobless claims are the number that we use as a proxy for people who are getting laid off. For the past year, it's been about 200,000 a month. That is the lowest in 60 years. Also, lowest poverty rate ever, and we have the highest median income ever. Those are three pretty good economic metrics for the moment. I'll give you another one. Employment of young men, best it's been in the last 5 years. Also, factories are reporting their fastest growth and output in over 4 years. There's something called the S&P Global Flash Manufacturing Purchaser Managers Index. Anything above 50 indicates an improvement in business conditions from the previous month. Economists were expecting 53.6, and the real number was 57, highest since May of 2022. Keep all these economic numbers in mind when you encourage people to vote in 39 days from today. Mary Pottola, she's running for Senate in Alaska. She's hoping to flip the state blue. New York Times is writing about a Democrat. Quote, former aides describe angry and profane outbursts. Multiple people saying she shoved someone, used the F word multiple times, the F word to describe a gay person. She's pro-abortion, but she wrote of a board member on the local Planned Parenthood that I hope she dies of a botched abortion. The president wrapping up a busy week, like many Americans, watching college football. In person, though, Neyland Stadium in Tennessee, watching the Vols play number one Texas. Will he appear on college game day? Kickoff at noon, but fans are told to get there as early as 9 o'clock. I'm Mike Slater from the podcast Politics by Faith. Bill O'Reilly has your message of the day. Next.
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4: Time now for the O'Reilly Update message of the day. On this Friday, I'm thinking about the midterm vote. There are 9 races the Republicans kind of have to do well in if they want to keep the Senate. The House isn't nearly as important. If Democrats take both, however, it's going to be a rough 2 years for President Trump. These Senate elections are in Michigan, New Hampshire, Maine, Texas, Iowa, Alaska, Minnesota, Kansas, and Ohio. At this point, the Republicans hold a 53-45 majority in the Senate. Democrats are going to have to do really well to overcome that in November. On the generic ballot, a poll from Rasmussen has the Democratic Party up 8 points over the Republicans. NBC News says it's 5 points. So it's not a runaway, and things are going to happen. For some historical perspective, President Obama lost 22 seats during his last midterm. 13 in the House 9 in the Senate. He got shellacked. President Obama did have a rough night of it. And we may see the same thing for the GOP this November. But again, things will happen. Back in a moment. I'm Bill O'Reilly. I approve the message by writing it. You can reach me, Bill at BillO'Reilly.com, Bill at BillO'Reilly.com, name and town if you wish to opine. Now let's go to the mail. William Rossi, Brooklyn, New York. O'Reilly, you hit the nail on the head with, if the media is misusing the First Amendment, then what? Before the news was folded into general corporate and protected from litigation, became entertainment, not news. If it can be proven that the media lies about the White House press conferences, then the First Amendment should not apply. But who's going to make that determination? That's a problem. So you're going to go away from the Constitution, very difficult. Bill Forrest, Woodbridge, Virginia. I see the ever corrupt and petulant CNN decided not to show President Trump speaking at the United Nations. Very telling. That was a little petty. I don't. But their ratings, everybody's ratings on cable are just a catastrophe now. Okay. Have I given enough plugs to Confronting America? I think I have. Good book. You'll like it. I hope you check it out. And we have a text. You can text me during the show. 205-890-6777. So if something tees you off or you think my tie is nice, 205-890-6777. All right. That makes it easy to get in touch with us. We've got great merchandise in the BillO'Reilly.com store. Not woke stuff. And lots of good things there. Word of the day, don't be nebulous. N-E-B-U-L-O-U-S, nebulous. 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Now the O'Reilly Update brings you something you might not know. 237 years ago today, the first Congress proposed 10 amendments to the nation's recently written Constitution. The legislation will go down as one of the most important documents in human history. Here is the story behind the Bill of Rights, and you should know them. In the summer of 1787, delegates from the 13 original colonies convened in Philadelphia to form a permanent government. They adopted a system of checks and balances, but failed to specifically enshrine individual liberties. Recently freed from the tyrannical King of England, the Americans demanded strong guarantees for their new freedoms. Inspired by Thomas Jefferson, written by James Madison, the Bill of Rights debuted on September 25, 1789. Here they are. First, freedom of religion, speech, the press, and the right to peacefully assemble. Second, the right to own a firearm for self-protection. Third, soldiers cannot forcibly enter a person's home. Fourth, no search and seizure of private property without a warrant. Fifth, the right to due process and protections against self-incrimination. Sixth, the right to a speedy and public trial. Seventh, the right to trial by jury. Eighth, the prohibition of cruel and unusual punishment. Nine, the rights of U.S. citizens will be protected whether specifically listed in the Constitution or not. If they are not listed, the states decide. And the 10th Amendment, all powers not regulated to the feds are given to the states. All powers. And here's something else you might not know. The first public copy of the Bill of Rights was published in 1789 by the Connecticut Gazette. The newspaper is a reminder of the Founding Fathers' contradictory views on slavery. On the same page as the Bill of Rights is a local advertisement. A man from the town of New London is offering a $10 reward for the return of a runaway slave. 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
9: From ABC News. I'm Mike Dubusky. Chinese President Xi Jinping is on his way back home right now after a three-day visit to Washington, D.C., meeting with President Trump. The trip concluded with a visit to the National Archives today, where President Trump faced questions about China's role in the war with Iran.
10: The president was asked at the archives if he discussed with President Xi the war with Iran. He said, we did. He didn't say any more about it in terms of what details and how that conversation went. He was asked if he thought there'd be progress in the Strait of Hormuz, and the president said, I think we're going to do great. Now, it's notable, the president has not mentioned Iran in his public comments during the state visit. That was the first time he even acknowledged it.
9: ABC's Karen Travers, the war has driven up costs across the board, and that's put a damper on how consumers are feeling, reports ABC's Brian Clark.
11: Consumer sentiment fell to a four-month low in the University of Michigan's index. The 48.1 reading for September was 7% lower from the August readout and nearly 13% lower from a year ago. And there could be political ramifications. Sentiment among Republicans down by 20% from the number in January before the Iran war began.
9: A New Mexico jury has found Facebook liable of deceiving users about privacy protections related to the Cambridge Analytica scandal from about a decade ago. And severe weather alerts are in effect right now for a huge swath of the East Coast as a nor'easter begins to dump rain on the Carolinas. ABC News Chief Meteorologist Ginger Z.
12: There are pockets of high wind warnings from Delaware, all the way up to eastern Massachusetts for gusts above 60 miles per hour. So that's the type that can take out trees and power lines. Most of the coast is still dry, but the winds are starting to pick up by 5 p.m. tonight. Then the rain comes in with it.
9: The Global Citizen Festival has been canceled as a result of the storm. 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
1: There's a growing divide between former Georgia Representative Marjorie Taylor Greene and President Trump.
2: Going into the 2024 election, Marjorie Taylor Greene was a full-throated defender of President Trump and his Make America Great Again movement. Now,
3: I think MAGA is dead.
2: But don't think that she's now supporting the Democrats. At last night's forum sponsored by the Texas Tribune,
3: there is no one I know that is considering running that I think is a credible candidate.
2: Democrat or Republican. Jim Ryan, ABC News.
1: A number of livestock and cattle associations are out with a new statement claiming the increase in raids at their facilities from Immigration and Customs Enforcement have a chilling effect, they say, on the legal, documented, and skilled workers that put beef on the table and keep the cattle supply chain moving. The groups, including the Texas Cattle Feeders Association, say that could lead to higher beef prices for consumers. People throng the streets of Paris today as Pope Leo begins a four-day papal visit to France. Earlier, the Pope gave a speech at the headquarters of the UN agency UNESCO, addressing the threats from AI.
4: Certain artificial systems have even been given the name of our human faculty of thought, intelligence. At the same time, however, our ideas and relationships risk being impoverished by a process of dehumanization.
1: He also toured the newly refurbished Notre Dame Cathedral. I'm Mike Dubusky, ABC News.
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6: And good afternoon, your KICD Live Doppler forecast. A 20% chance of areas of drizzle, highs of 62. For this evening, a 30% chance of showers, up to an 80%. After midnight, patchy fog also possible, lows of 58. For Saturday, 100% chance of showers and patchy fog, then a 60% chance of showers, highs of 62. Saturday night, a 40% chance of showers, lows of 57. By Sunday, finally a break in the rain, mostly cloudy, highs of 68. Sunday night, mostly cloudy, lows of 57. And Monday, mostly cloudy, highs of 69. For more on your weather, log online to northwestiowanow.com.

0: Here's something that keeps a lot of parents up at night. Kids are growing up with more access to information than ever before in history. But most of the content is calculated to keep them distracted, make them mad, and keep them scrolling. Not help them think for themselves. WorldWatch exists to be the antidote to the algorithms. 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And I love that WorldWatch doesn't talk at kids. It gives families something to talk about. Because when my kids are older, I want them to be able to think for themselves and separate news from noise. And right now, you can try WorldWatch free for 30 days. 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
2: 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Even worse, Turek thinks you don't care. Just listen.
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2: 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Turek skips work more than half the time, but still collected his full paycheck. 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The votes he took. 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He voted with the radical left for taxpayer-funded sex change surgery. He even supports biological men in girls' bathrooms. Liberal Josh Turek. Gone half the time, wrong the other half.
4: I'm Ashley Hinson, candidate for U.S. Senate, and I approve this message.
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like, all right, hold my beer. I'm going to take over that one too, right? So, and you know what? They probably won't, to be honest with you. That sounds like a viable bet. But I want to, like George said, I want to have some risk spread out a little bit.

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2: And good afternoon, your KICD Live Doppler forecast. A 20% chance of areas of drizzle, highs of 62. For this evening, a 30% chance of showers, up to an 80%. After midnight, patchy fog also possible, lows of 58. For Saturday, 100% chance of showers and patchy fog, then a 60% chance of showers, highs of 62. Saturday night, a 40% chance of showers, lows of 57. By Sunday, finally a break in the rain, mostly cloudy, highs of 68. Sunday night, mostly cloudy, lows of 57. And Monday, mostly cloudy, highs of 69. For more on your weather, log online to NorthwestIowaNow.com.
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4: Radio Iowa. I'm Darn Daniels, and the Iowa Association of Realtors reports a median sales price for a home in August was $267,000. That's higher than a year ago, but down 4.5% from July. Number of homes sales fell 10.5% in August. Total number of homes up for sale reached nearly 9,900. That's well above July's inventory and 13.5% above the number of homes on the market in August of last year. Meteorologist with ISU's Extension says clouds and rain will continue through Sunday morning with the brief break Monday before storms return again Tuesday. Madeline Winstenberg says I was experiencing a stagnant weather pattern.
5: Right now we have a ton of moisture coming in from the Pacific, upper air moisture. We also have moisture coming in from the Gulf.
4: We've already seen around 2.5 more inches of rain in September than the normal amount for the month. The head of Iowa's Medicaid Fraud Control Unit says his team's investigations have led to 37 fraud convictions during the previous fiscal year and the recovery of $3.9 million. Radio Iowa, I'm Darty Angelson.
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8: News. I'm Mike Dubusky. Iran's foreign minister now says his country has put a new plan on the table for reopening the Strait of Hormuz if the U.S. agrees to certain measures. Details beyond that are scarce right now, but it does come after President Trump said earlier today he discussed the war in Iran with Chinese President Xi Jinping. ABC News national security and defense analyst Mick Mulroy.
9: China, of course, buys a majority of Iranian energy. So they have influence over Iran. They are allies. If they could become involved, that might make at least the chances to resume negotiations in earnest go up.
8: Boston Airport is now warning airlines to stock up on fuel for the next few days as a nor'easter bears down on the mid-Atlantic and the Northeast. Waves up to 19 feet high have already been recorded along North Carolina's Outer Banks, and this weekend's Global Citizen Music Festival has been canceled in New York City. This is ABC News.
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12: Hey, can you hear me?
13: We got you.
12: Okay, great. My husband and I are in about $49,000 of consumer debt, and we own our former home and are renting it. And it cash flows about $692 a month, so we're just trying to figure out if we should sell it. He really doesn't want to, and just, like, how to get out of this debt.
11: Are you guys renting right now in a different home?
12: We own our current home also. We tried to rent but have pretty big dogs that made our rent go up really high. So it made more sense from a mortgage standpoint to buy here also.
11: Yeah. What's that other rental worth?
12: It's worth about $505,000 and we owe about $380,000. We also really love the home and would maybe retire there one day.
11: It sounds like you're attached to this thing. You're not willing to sell it.
12: Well, my husband is definitely attached to it.
11: Is it close by?
12: No, we are about two states away from it, but we have a pretty good management system. We have friends that are helping manage it and great renters there right now.
13: All right, let me ask you this question.
12: Yeah.
13: If you are where you live right now in Charlottesville, Virginia, you and your husband are $46,000 in debt?
12: Yeah, 49.
13: 49. Okay, you're 50 grand in debt. Would y'all look at each other on Saturday morning and say, you know what? Let's buy a $500,000 house in two states over and start renting it out.
12: No, probably not.
13: Okay, there's your answer.
12: Okay, so as in sell it.
11: I personally would, based on what we know. Now let's get into some more details here. What's your household income?
12: He makes about $5,554 a month. His salary is $82,000 a year.
11: Okay. And are you working outside
12: single
11: the home?
12: Income? No, I have four young kids that are all at home with me.
11: Okay. What kind of debt is the $49K?
12: Half of it, about $24,000, is a car, and the other $25,000 is credit cards, and they're interest free until July of next year.
11: Well, don't tempt me with a good time. Okay. What's the car worth?
12: About $28,000.
11: And you said how much is on the loan?
12: $24,000.
11: Okay, so you could sell it and walk away with $4,000 and knock your debt in half.
12: Yes.
11: How about this as a compromise? I'll give you two paths and you can choose which one you guys want to do. If you desperately want to keep this rental, I can't force you to sell it. That's the easiest path. You sell this thing, you're going to net $100,000, you're going to pay off all of your debt and have $50,000 in savings. All in one fell swoop. That would change your life, wouldn't it?
12: Yes.
11: Or we sacrifice, we sell the car, and for the next several months, we're trying to throw $2,000 at this thing for the next, 12 months in order to pay off the rest of the debt.
12: Mm-hmm.
11: Those are your two paths forward. Neither of those are fun. Can we agree?

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0: than an accidental drowning. The grand jury would consider it. There is no evidence pointing in any other direction, though, right now.
1: ABC News Chief Investigative Correspondent Aaron Katursky. New Jersey's Lieutenant Governor Dale Caldwell has stepped down during a news conference this afternoon. Governor Mikey Sherrill announcing his resignation following what she says was an impartial and fair investigation into allegations of allegedly inappropriate behavior with staffers.
2: I hold the Office of Public Service in incredibly high regard. Public service, holding the public trust, is a privilege. Not a right.
1: A report released last night from the governor's office also found Caldwell twice tried to get his girlfriend promoted to a state job. I'm Mike Dubusky, ABC News.
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4: And good afternoon, your KICD live Doppler forecast. A 20% chance of areas of drizzle, highs of 62. For this evening, a 30% chance of showers, up to an 80%. After midnight, patchy fog also possible, lows of 58. For Saturday, 100% chance of showers and patchy fog, then a 60% chance of showers, highs of 62. Saturday night, a 40% chance of showers, lows of 57. By Sunday, finally a break in the rain, mostly cloudy, highs of 68. Sunday night, mostly cloudy, lows of 57. And Monday, mostly cloudy, highs of 69. For more on your weather, log online to northwestiowanow.com.
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9: All right, let's do it. 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
10: Yo.
9: Well, wrapped up the big UN hoot, Danny. And Benjamin Netanyahu, Israeli Prime Minister, talking yesterday. People walking out.
10: Yeah. Oh, yeah. Well, of course.
9: And he called them cowards.
10: Yeah, he did. And, man, he did not mince words talking about the mayor of New York City as well, Zohran Mamdani.
9: No, he did not.
11: You praise criminals convicted of supporting Hamas. You count as friends people like Hassan Piker, who said America deserved 9/11. America deserved 9/11. Some friends you have. You invite into your home a Palestinian journalist who filmed Hamas terrorists beating and torturing Israeli hostages and later admitted that he refused to publish the videos in order to protect, you guessed it, the terrorists. Your wife liked a post praising the October 7th massacre. She liked another post saying Tel Aviv shouldn't exist. You refused to condemn any of that. You falsely, repeatedly accuse Israel of genocide. Mr. Mamdani, you tried to stop me from coming here. You tried to silence me. Well, you can't silence me. You can't silence the truth.
9: Wow. Mm. And then what Mamdani say? He said genocide again. I know that.
10: Oh, yeah.
9: In his
10: sure.
9: statement.
10: Yeah.
9: Which, again, are we going to have anybody from legacy media stop that nonsense?
10: Well, no, because, you know, they just kind of want to sweep that part under the rug. They're not going to challenge it because they're afraid of getting, you know, the Ed Sheeran treatment or whatever.
9: It's so bizarre mm-hmm. that they just forward that and just let it fly by. And then you just have so many people that end up believing it.
12: Well, yeah.
9: And parroting the same thing. Yeah, it's...
12: They know exactly what they're doing.
9: They do.
12: Mm-hmm.
9: That is true. And I don't know if this is proof or not. The gay Ayatollah?
10: Yeah.
9: Why are you laughing?
6: It's just every time I see that or hear it, the gay Ayatollah,
10: well,
6: I think of the Knack.
9: What do you mean?
6: Gay Ayatollah.
9: Instead of my Sharona.
10: Yes.
9: Well, the Iranian president said he's definitely alive. I guess we can't take that as proof because you can't trust him. Because thinking we need to settle this bet.
6: Yeah.
7: Cash.
9: Yeah, I want the cash. Because I bet that he was still alive. Scott said he was dead.
10: Yeah. Well, Brett Baer from Fox News interviewed the Iranian president and asked about the status of the gay Ayatollah.
9: Okay.
8: When is the last time you saw the Supreme Leader in person? Is he healthy? Is he able to govern?
13: Precisely, I don't remember the dates. About a month, month and a half ago, we met in about 7 hours.
8: You saw him in person a month ago?
13: Yes, 7 hours, as I said earlier. We conducted talks.
8: And is he healthy? Is he able to govern?
13: Very much so, completely. The implementation of it.
9: Man, that's distracting. You've got the interpreter and then you got all the stuff you can't understand. Like, what are you saying, man?
13: Policies is in the hands of the administration and the government, but the consultations and the directions come from there.
8: Why haven't we seen a video of the Supreme Leader addressing the Iranian people, addressing this war, even addressing President Trump?
13: Well, this is a process was created in our society, which is the lack of security that was created by the action of foreigners.
10: Yeah, we can't film a video of him because of security reasons? What?
6: Right. Got to get a camera crew in there. And,
10: right.
6: You know.
9: My guess is the Mossad knows exactly where he is.
10: Right.
9: And we do as well. But it's not some sort of video that's going to tip everybody off.
10: No.
9: Wow.
6: I'm surprised they haven't done AI there and just had him dancing.
9: So this is still an unsettled bet in the end.
6: Yeah. Right. We don't know yet.
9: For now.
6: Mm-hmm.
9: Okay. Got it. All right. Another big story that's been out over the last week or two is the big AI scare.
10: Yeah.
9: And I think as time goes on, you're seeing that this was planned out ahead of time.
10: Well, yeah. Anytime you have, you know, media and any political party just all of a sudden completely agree on something that seemingly kind of comes out of nowhere.
9: Yeah.
10: It's usually some sort of pre-planned event, and they're trying to convince people that the AI apocalypse is coming. And I, for one, I feel disoriented because, you know, I do believe that there's a possibility of an AI apocalypse for sure. But even I'm like, let's be reasonable here.
9: Well, it's end of the decade.
10: Right.
9: And we've heard that sort of stuff before, like because of climate change. We're all going to die by 2030, all that sort of stuff. And you're like, okay, what are we really talking about here?
10: Yeah. Well,
9: but that doesn't stop sandwiches from getting out there.
10: No, Bernie Sanders, a.k.a. Bernie Sandwiches, is suggesting that AI developers get 20 years in prison if they violate whatever AI rules Congress enacts. Fox Business reporter asked him if that goes a little too far, because after all, Bernie Sanders goes out there and he says, we have too many people in prison. Our incarceration rate is insane. We have to change it. He's said that. He's been banging that drum for decades.
9: Yes, that is true.
10: But now, AI, go to jail.
9: Okay.
14: Isn't it a little extreme, though, to, you know, threaten 20 years in prison for someone who violates an AI regulation like you're suggesting?
15: And you are with whom?
14: Fox Business, yeah.
15: How did I guess that?
14: Is it not extreme, though? 20 years seems like a long time to violate a regulation that you were suggesting.
15: Really?
9: And to quote David Van Camp, I'm literally shaking right now that he questioned a reporter and where they're from.
10: Yeah. I mean, that's a direct assault on the First Amendment.
9: Yes. And they're there to do their jobs. It's really a safeguard for all of us,
10: right,
9: as Americans.
10: Him being able to ask questions of Bernie Sanders is defending your right to go to your town hall.
9: Right.
10: To go to city council and tell them what you think.
9: Yes. That's what Brian Stelter was saying yesterday.
6: Yeah, right, exactly.
9: Anyway, go ahead, Sandwiches.
15: And if that violation results in the possibility of millions of people dying, do you think that that's really terribly radical?
9: Oh my gosh.
15: We're dealing with a technology that, according to some of the most knowledgeable people in the world, could be lethal, could be extremely dangerous. And if you are breaking the law and developing that,

0: that technology and endangering millions of people, you know what? I think we should have strong laws to protect people, and if you break it, you got to pay the price.
1: Okay. No. You also said some of the smartest people in the world, there's no way it could.

0: waiting for Anthony Fauci to do 20 years in prison.
1: There you go. Go to jail.
2: Yeah, but if you try him in Massachusetts, you need to get a bunch of middle-aged women that are either convicting or not convicting. They're going to walk.
0: Anthony Fauci will be like, I was very hormonal at the time.
2: Exactly. Yeah. Right.
0: I was going through some things.
1: Oh, my gosh. It's hilarious.
2: Sad, well, but true.
1: Wasn't it, what did sandwiches do? Was it 2020? When he was talking about, we've got to get on the climate change thing or we're going to die too.
3: Just telling us that if we don't act incredibly boldly within the next 6-7 years, there will be irreparable damage done, not just to Nevada, not just to Vermont or Massachusetts, but to the entire world. Joe said it right. This is an existential threat. You know what that means, Chuck? That means we're fighting for the future of this planet. And the Green New Deal that I support, by the way, will create up to 20 million good-paying jobs as we move our energy system away from fossil fuel
1: right.
3: to energy efficiency and sustainable energy. This is a moral issue.
2: Yeah.
1: Oh, gosh.
2: Bernie ever created any okay-paying jobs? Sorry, boys. Good-paying jobs.
1: Union jobs.
2: Yes.
1: Yes, of course. The other thing, if we have time, just real quick, that Bernie has warned about for well over 30 years is that America is moving rapidly towards oligarchy.
2: Mm-hmm. Oh, yeah.
1: He's been fighting it for years.
0: Oh, sure.
2: We went on tour, fighting oligarchy tour, remember?
1: What? This started in 93. There's a clip, 93, 94, 95, 2007, 2012, 2014, 2015. It never ends.
4: This great country of ours is moving very rapidly in the direction of oligarchy. The United States of America today is increasingly becoming an oligarchy.
1: That was under Bill Clinton. That damn Clinton.
4: More and more moving toward an oligarchy.
3: We are moving in the direction of oligarchy. We will move even more rapidly in the direction of an oligarchy.
1: Oh, that was 2012. That was under Obama.
0: Oh, no.
1: That sounds racist to me, Bernie.
3: Great country is evolving into an oligarchic
1: 2014
3: society.
1: This guy. Good point, Scott. What's he done?
2: Well, and they keep shoving the same script out in front. The movie sucks. We're not making it. Just keep doing it over and over again.
1: Oh, goodness gracious. Did you see the story about the data centers? And basically, with the data centers, all of the information that's coming out, a lot of that is paid for by China.
0: Yeah.
1: And it's not a big surprise, but it's really interesting that they put out this certain study. And this shows you how it's going to just ruin communities. Again, its authors have ties to China.
0: Yeah. Well, and I think it really sucks because there's a lot of people who cynically sort of pick up that ball and run with it. And I say this because there are communities that I think have legitimate concerns, especially like with noise, all of that. I've seen examples of that where people have legitimate concerns about having these things in their neighborhoods or in their communities. Mm-hmm. I get it. All that gets washed away, though, because of what is an obvious propaganda campaign.
1: Yes. You're like, okay, what's real and what's not? You know, and a lot of people, as far as news, and we know this, if they're getting it from social media, if you're in the algorithm, there's a lot of news you'll never see. Mm-hmm. And it depends on demographic.
2: Right.
1: But the younger, the more often it's social media that's giving you news. And if we just had someone, a brilliant person, that could explain the algorithm, that would be great.
0: Hmm. Well, got somebody.
1: Really?
0: Yeah, that would be former Vice President Kamala Harris.
1: Yes! Here you go.
5: They're trying to dumb people down with the assumption that people don't have any interest beyond what they've already seen. Think about that.
6: Oh, yeah, the algorithm.
5: Right, but the algorithm suggesting, I have no more interest. Because I'm looking at this yellow flower. I'm only interested in yellow flowers.
6: So here's more yellow flowers.
5: As though my brain can't handle the fact that there may be a pink flower.
6: Right, right.
5: That I might be interested in looking at. Mm-hmm. right? And so part of it is understanding how the algorithm is manipulating us and figuring out how we're

0: We're going to psych it out a bit.
1: I'll look on Robin's face is the best.
2: It's just is so unbelievable.
3: I'll give her credit in that she actually, I actually understood where her thought process was. It wasn't just sort of of nowhere. Like, I understood what she was trying to say.
1: Yeah.
3: But yeah.
1: Yeah.
0: That's good stuff.
1: Not really. Of course it is. No. No. Boy, oh boy.
0: I call myself a joyful warrior.
1: I know.
2: Presidential fodder.
1: Yeah, no kidding.
2: Yeah.
1: Okay, much to get to today. There's some fun stuff out there. And the five stories we're watching coming right up.

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0: The Markley, Van Camp, and Robbins Show. Jamie Markley, David Van Camp, Scott Robbins, and now the five stories we're watching today.
1: All right, number five. Former Senator Kyrsten Sinema's former bodyguard and romantic partner has been arrested after allegedly breaking into her home and throwing 22 paintings into her pool.
2: Oh, my God. That is
3: into the pool.
1: That is wild stuff going on. Number four.
0: Well, you knew those paintings meant something to her. Yeah. That's vicious.
1: It really is.
0: Dang.
1: Number four, a CDC global travel advisory has been issued for polio. Actually, it's been updated for more than two dozen countries. And guess what? It includes Germany and the UK. You know,
0: really?
1: The vaccination rates in Germany are actually very high. However, there is a new population there coming from countries that are listed as having a problem with polio.
0: How about that?
1: Yeah, same with the UK.
0: Diversity is our strength.
1: Mm-hmm, absolutely. Number three, speaking of Europe, President Emmanuel Macron of France said that France plans to send troops to Saudi Arabia to help protect a refinery and crude oil pipeline in the Red Sea, in the port of Yanbu.
0: The translation on that one, Mr. President, we're sorry we weren't there for you before.
1: Well, I'm doing
0: a terrible accent.
4: Now this is our oil. Oh, no. Sacré bleu. Mon Dieu.
0: Yeah.
4: It's terrible.
1: Yes. Number two, the president of Iran says the gay Ayatollah is alive and well, but hasn't been seen on video for security reasons. Number one, U.S. Army Reserve is weighing whether it can supply Southern Command with a military police brigade, surgical teams, and a theater-wide logistics command within 120 days. And planning, U.S. officials say, is aimed at Cuba. I think we have enough irons in the fire right now. I don't know if we need to start adding Cuba to the portfolio, but okay. Those are the top five stories that we're watching today.
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0: There you go. Speaking of sports, I guess you would say a bit of an upset last night.
2: How about it?
0: One freezing cold take.
5: The Atlanta Falcons have no chance of beating the Green Bay Packers.
0: Mike Wilbon, ESPN. Whew, no chance.
2: What, for the first 3 minutes?
0: Yeah, that was something, huh?
2: Wow, no kidding. I mean, opening drive. They go down and score a touchdown.
0: And then they just got blown out.
2: It was just bad all the way around.
0: But I bring that up because of football. Did you see the trailer for the Madden movie with Nick Cage?
2: I did.
1: I really want to see it.
2: Me too.
0: Yes, the one thing, and you got to know this going in, and I'll play part of the trailer, is it still sounds like Nick Cage. There's no way you can separate that.
1: No.
0: You know what I'm saying? Is it going in?
6: Roy, disguise! I'm with you.
0: I'm like,
7: he's a genius.
8: John Madden.
9: My dad says, once you start working, you'll never stop.
0: Does that sound like Madden at all?
1: No.
2: No, that's what I thought too when I first saw the trailer.
1: It's funny because Christian Bale as Al Davis, I had trouble picking out. I was like, oh my gosh, that is Christian Bale. Oh my gosh, he does such a good job getting in character. Meanwhile, the lead is just Nicolas Cage in a fat suit. It's incredible.
0: It really is, but I still want to see it.
1: Yes.
2: Frank Caliendo busy? The best Madden I've ever heard.
0: That is true. Yeah. That's a great point, Scott. Mm-hmm. Okay, a lot to get to. A Texas Democratic candidate defended grooming in school?
1: Yeah.
0: We got to get to that. What's your story coming up?

0: And good afternoon, your KICD Live Doppler forecast. A 20% chance of areas of drizzle, highs of 62. For this evening, a 30% chance of showers, up to an 80%. After midnight, patchy fog also possible, lows of 58. For Saturday, 100% chance of showers and patchy fog, then a 60% chance of showers, highs of 62. Saturday night, a 40% chance of showers, lows of 57. By Sunday, finally a break in the rain, mostly cloudy, highs of 68. Sunday night, mostly cloudy, lows of 57. And Monday, mostly cloudy, highs of 69. For more on your weather, log online to NorthwestIowaNow.com.
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9: Dar Danielson. One person was taken to the hospital by air ambulance following a farm accident in Linn County Thursday afternoon. Janelle Tucker reports.
10: Emergency personnel are dispatched to rural Springville shortly before 1:30. The Linn County Sheriff's Office says a man was pinned between the loader arms of a skid steer and its cab. First responders were able to free the man and provide aid until medical personnel arrived. 67-year-old Joe Gilmore of Springville was seriously injured and airlifted to University of Iowa Hospitals. Janelle Tucker, Radio Iowa, Manchester.
9: Now, Association of Realtors reports home sales in August fell 10.5% compared to July. The total number of homes up for sale reached 9,900, well above July's inventory and 13.5% above the number of homes on the market in August of last year. The Iowa DNR is hosting 21 cleanup events at state parks and forests tomorrow as part of the statewide Volunteer Day. You're encouraged to find a park nearby and lend a hand. Radio Iowa, I'm Dar Danielson.
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12: ABC News, I'm Mike Dubosky. Iran says it will reopen the Strait of Hormuz in 7 days if the U.S. agrees to measures including lifting its naval blockade and

0: Markley, Van Camp, and Robin Show. Thank you very much for being here. I'm Jamie Markley, the Gen Xer, the Millennial, David Van Camp, the Sexy Boomer, Scott Robbins. Takes three of us to do this show, you know.
1: Right, so.
0: David, you were talking about the AP and that Mississippi hanging case.
2: Yeah. They did a whole story about, well, okay, a lot of, there have been a few cases of black people found hanged in the South. And even though it's not lynching, imagine if it was. It was like this grotesque fan fiction. They were saying, well, it does, you know, elicit memories of lynching, even though it's largely, I mean, it's suicides mostly. And then, which is, yes, tragic, but it's not lynching.
0: Exactly.
2: And then a couple of cases where it's somebody the person knew who is also a person of color who strung them up.
0: Yes. And just out of curiosity, I'm looking it up the other day. How many lynchings were there in the United States? What was the number? Like between 3,500 and 4,000? You know, in the history.
1: Oh, okay. I was going to say.
0: And then I'm like, how many black people die from gunshots every year? Oh, my gosh. What was it? 12,000? 13,000?
1: Lots.
0: But that problem doesn't get addressed. Oftentimes by legacy media.
1: Well, it's commonplace.
0: Well, do you care about black lives or not? Right. Are you trying to use a narrative to further divide people?
1: You answered your own question.
0: Of course. Yes. Well, an update. The AP, there's been another person arrested in that hanging case. Mm-hmm. And as you go into the story, it takes three paragraphs down before you get to the fact that it's another black person that's arrested. But from what they put out on social media, you would never know that.
2: Well, Congressional Black Caucus, they had, I think it was last week, their annual legislative session or whatever. Mm-hmm. And one of the panel discussions was about how to stop lynchings in America. Like, they're not happening.
0: Oh, my gosh.
2: Mission accomplished. They're stopped.
0: It's just infuriating, media, what they do. Let's get to the story of the Texas Democrat.
2: Yeah.
0: Defended grooming in school.
2: Yeah, so Joe Rosenthal, this is the Democrat running to be the Texas Railroad Commissioner, which has nothing to do with railroads. It's about managing oil and gas and energy in Texas. So it's a big position in Texas.
0: Is this the guy Karl Rove said this is who I'm voting for?
2: Yes.
0: Unbelievable.
2: And it's because Beau French, the Republican, he got into hot water for this. And I'll be the first to say it. I thought it was a really stupid and pointless post about...
0: Oh, from the Texas football game.
2: Yeah, from Asian-American kids at a UT football game. And he's like, dude, shut up. Stop. What are you doing? But, proven conservative record people like Karl Rove have endorsed the Democrat now because of that. But John is a radical Democrat, where he is, here he is at a school board meeting, this was a couple years ago, in Katy, Texas, in the Houston area, saying that the district should be allowed to keep parents in the dark if the kids want to transition.
0: Oh, boy.
3: So first, it's dangerous to students' mental health. It will increase the already high risk of family estrangement and suicide. Already unacceptably high risk.
0: No, man. And maybe he didn't know the facts of that a couple of years ago. I'll extend that. But people know now. That's BS, dude.
3: Some LGBTQ students have only a teacher or a coach to lean on. And this policy could take even that small comfort away. It will also threaten them physically by fostering a hostile environment. And that hostility will extend to those kids who may be perceived as nonconforming, even if they're heterosexual, if they occur as masculine, a girl occurring masculine, or a boy occurring effeminate. You know how kids are.
0: What?
3: It's illegal. It's unlawful under Title IX and the Equal Protection Clause.
0: All right, we're all looking confused here.
2: Yeah,
1: definitely.
0: Go ahead, David.
2: It makes no sense. So an effeminate boy is going to get picked on because the school board says teachers can't groom kids?
0: Right.
2: That makes no sense. Those kids are going to, unfortunately, a lot of those kids are going to get picked on.
0: Yeah. And you can try to do something about that.
2: Absolutely.
0: But his argument makes no sense, as you said, anyway.
3: It targets students based on sex and gender. It violates the Texas Educators Code of Ethics by encouraging teachers to disregard students' privacy rights and potentially report them to unsupportive or possibly abusive parents or guardians over their gender identity.
0: Oh, boy.
2: Gosh, dang. Yeah. Good job, Karl Rove.
1: Yeah, I was going to say.
2: Here's why I'm voting for the Democrat here. Oh, stop.
0: Yeah, put that one on the whiteboard, Carl. Mm-hmm. Goodness gracious.
1: They keep dragging him out anyway. Isn't there anybody else? Isn't there anybody that can take his place?
0: I have no idea.
1: Isn't there, isn't there a younger person who can handle a whiteboard?
0: I suppose if you're Fox, you got a lot of time to fill up throughout the day.
1: Yeah, sure. But
0: I don't think Carl's getting much primetime action, is he?
1: I see him. It's like the same tired gas bags that been out there forever.
0: Yeah.
1: Milking it.
0: Oh, yeah.
1: Jeez.
0: Yes.
1: I got to say something inflammatory now, so they'll have me back.
0: I don't know, man.
1: Yeah.
0: With some people, they've been proven wrong enough times where you're just kind of like, yeah, whatever, man. All right, it's that time. We do it a couple of times a day. Go around the table. It may not be the biggest story out there, but it caught your attention. You want to bring it in. David, today, what's your story?
2: Well, so, of course, you've got the drama in the entertainment world with Ed Sheeran because he didn't hate the Jews, and Macklemore, who was his opening act, one-hit wonder Macklemore.
0: Which is wild because I don't know that we'd heard of that guy in years.
2: No. But he's, you know, he hates the Jews, and he was apparently upset that Ed Sheeran didn't hate the Jews sufficiently. Well, then Robert Kraft heard about all this stuff and said, well, Macklemore's not playing at my stadium at Gillette.
0: Right.
2: Well, and I thought, I understood where he was coming from, and we talked about it at the time. I just feel like this does add more oxygen to it because now you've given Macklemore relevance. I mean, it's his stadium. He can do whatever he wants. But,
0: sure.
2: But yeah, so now it turns out that the entire concert has been canceled, not because of controversy or a lack of interest. It's because there's a storm.
0: Oh, yeah. That was the big lead on the
2: big nor'easter
0: today. Yes.
2: Yeah.
1: It's interesting that perhaps there's some divine intervention coming.
0: Just cancel the whole thing.
1: Right, yeah.
0: How about that? Wow. Okay. Scotty, what's your story?
1: Meghan Markle is in the news today.
0: Really?
1: Yeah, she was photographed with Ellen DeGeneres and Portia de Rossi, her wife, in her first time she was photographed since arriving in the UK. Now, she moved to the UK, by the way, her and Prince Harry, because, well, they were tired of dealing with the paparazzi. They just wanted a normal life. First thing you do, you hunt up Ellen and Portia and get your picture taken right with them.
2: Yes, because British, paparazzi, notoriously sedate.
1: Yeah, one of the media members.
0: Wow,
1: that has been following him around said it's interesting that Meghan Markle appears to have changed countries and recently changed her and has not changed her social economic ecosystem. Well, of course not. That's all she knows. I just love pointing this stuff out because they do this stuff all the time.
0: Mm-hmm.
1: Like, we're going there because we want privacy. We, you know, they had a fit because their kids didn't have enough security at their school. Pitched a bitch about that. And now she's out hanging around with Portia de Rossi and Ellen DeGeneres, running in circles again. Gosh dang it. You can take the ladder away, but they're going to climb.
0: All right.
2: I don't know if I've ever heard the phrase pitched a bee before, but
0: no, I hadn't either. That was
1: really
0: a new one.
1: Midwestern guy like you? I thought maybe you heard that.
0: That was a fit. Pitched a fit.
1: Oh, well, I heard both.
0: But yeah.
1: In my household. My mother could be colorful.

0: times.
1: Yeah. Yeah. Yeah, mine too. for my story, it's a golf story. Not exactly the President's Cup, which is going on right now. Which, by the way, a side story to that.
2: Yeah.
1: Wyndham Clark, who's not a fan favorite at all.
2: No.
1: And this is at Medina in Chicago.
2: Mm-hmm.
1: And after yesterday, he goes, we just didn't feel it. Crowd was kind of dead. Oh, boy. He's not doing himself any favors.
2: Well, it's more likely now, I'm sure.
1: Well, yeah. But the story is one that you brought up a couple of weeks ago, Scott, about the caddy quitting mid-round.
2: Yeah, mid-round.
1: That was Alejandro Tosti. He's the player. The caddy is Cliff Ellis.
2: I don't know much about this guy.
1: I knew is after this happened and you did the story,
2: yeah,
1: that all these different commentators were saying, yeah, this dude's volatile. He is. Yeah. He's kind of known for this. But no one knew exactly what was it that made the caddy quit, you know? So he does an interview, and he's asked about it. And he tells the story. And I just want to see what you think.
3: So, you know, I got no problem telling you that the whole week this week was just ludicrous. a lot of just off the wall and insane things were going on all week between him and I. And then Thursday morning, we got off to a real hot start. We were on the range getting warmed up, and we got into a little tussle over the placement of the bag at the driving range, and which was just insane. But, you know, so I'm like trying to calm him down. I'm like, okay, let's stay focused on this here. So just the day.
1: I can only imagine what that is. The bag's in my sight, man. What are you doing with a bag over there?
2: I've never heard of the placement of the bag being a problem.
1: I hadn't either.
2: Wow.
1: It's like Christian Bale with the lights guy on the set of that one movie.
2: Right.
1: Distracting me, man. Anyway.
3: So just the day was bad. It was just terrible. So as you see on that video, we're coming up the 18th hole, which is our ninth of the day. And I picked the bag up, and he looks at me and he says, why is this umbrella in the bag? And I said, well, you know, what if it rains? Or what if you want to use it for sun? You know, like, which is something he does often. You know, he'll pop the umbrella open for the walk and get under it so he doesn't get in the sun. And then he kind of said something. He was like, well, it'd be stupid to have it out here. I was like, well, are you planning on carrying this bag? He's like, what difference does it make to you? And so I just tried to brush it off.
1: And by the way, the way I've always understood it, a caddy, you have to have everything that the player could possibly need in that bag. That's why they weigh so much.
2: Yeah. Right.
1: Umbrella all the time. But anyway.
2: Jumper cables. Yeah.
3: We have a hand sign that we use, you know, to like, hey, let's stay focused. And he goes, no, I just don't understand when you bring this. He goes, sounds like you're he took a personal attack. He used a word I can't use here on the radio. Uh-huh. So I said, you know, and then in the video, you kind of see me pointing to myself. I'm like, you're going to call me that over this? So I was like, I'm going to let you walk that back real quick and we can go forward. Well, he doubled down on it. So I said, you know what? I am done with you and I'm out of here. I said, I quit.
1: Wow.
3: He says, are you kidding me? And I said, absolutely. No, I'm not kidding you. I said, who would put themselves through this?
1: Yeah, no kidding. Sounded like the gay slur.
2: Hmm.
1: I have no idea. Mm. But for putting the umbrella in the bag, that is insane.
4: That's, yeah. Hmm.
1: And I think that is worth quitting mid-round.
4: Yes.
1: And like, all right, about it. Enough. Yeah.
2: I mean, we've all had bad bosses, but man.
1: Yeah, that's something, isn't it?
2: Wow.
1: Yeah, I was like, wow. That's like an all-timer there. Okay. So, people have been fired before. Do you set fire to the workplace?
2: Yeah.
1: We got Nimrods in the news on the way and a news update next.

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1: You gripping there?
0: Well, nines and six tend to, like, dance.
1: Okay.
0: On my copy sometimes, that's all.
1: This is like a golfer that's getting older, and those three-footers, you start getting the yips.
0: Yeah, I get anxious just before we even start. Yeah. Thinking about those numbers. And I'm working so hard on the numbers that I've just botched it. I kicked it.
1: News update, David Van Camp. It's okay, man.
2: The Supreme Court says the Trump administration can use an expanded federal database to help help states kick non-eligible people off of voter rolls. This is something that liberals are panicked about for reasons that we're not allowed to say, apparently.
0: No.
2: But
1: so it's an assault on your right to vote or some nonsense.
2: Well, yeah, so what this is, the expanded program is the SAVE program, which is developed in the 80s, and what it was for was cross-checking like Social Security numbers with applicants for federal benefits, Social Security, etc. And so they said, okay, well, we're going to let states have a look at this in order to cross-reference for their voter rolls. Because after all, they're federally required to update their and maintain their voter rolls, even though there seem to be a lot of blue states that don't want to do that.
1: Yeah, no kidding.
2: It's very interesting. Why would you not want to do that? Well, anyway, the Supreme Court...
1: you want to cheat.
2: Right. The Supreme Court says, yeah, you can go ahead and do that.
1: Okay. They're not going to stop trying to cheat. And the lines that they have to use to say, well, this is just an assault.
0: No, it's racist.
1: All those things? Yeah. All right. We got to get the Nimrods. Here we go.
3: When the going gets tough.
4: Damn it. This is too hard.
3: The dumb get dumber.
5: All right, Dean.
3: It's Nimrods in the News on the Markley, Van Camp, and Robbins Show.
4: I love the poorly educated.
1: All right. Nimrods in the News. We go to Arizona. 23-year-old Noah Ross got fired from his workplace. What'd he do? Well, this is a feed store he worked at called Three Bars Feed and Tack. And one day, Noah is going to get some coffee, and he's going to Bikini Beans. You know, it's one of those bikini coffee shops.
0: Oh, yeah.
1: And he took some pictures of a few of the baristas while driving the company truck. Mm-hmm. He gets back to work, and he's showing the photos to his managers. Hey, check this out, man. Well, the managers were not amused. They're like, this is, especially in the company truck, you're fired. He's ticked off now. So he waits a little while, but then in the middle of the night, he set fire to the hay supply at the store.
0: Oh, my.
1: Noah's phone connected to the Wi-Fi at the place just before the fire, and then he later admitted to drinking some beers with a friend, and they decided to do something fun and set the fire.
0: And he's innocent.
1: No one hurt but $60,000 in damage. Noah's been arrested in a lot of trouble. And that's Nimrods in the News.

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11: From ABC News, I'm Mike Dubosky. Iranian officials say they've presented a new deal to the U.S. that would reopen the Strait of Hormuz in 7 days.
12: But with President Trump taking a defiant tone about the conflict during his speech to the U.N. General Assembly this week,
13: do I drive them into hell with no chance of survival and no hope of future greatness or generations?
12: It's unclear if the Trump administration would entertain the terms proposed by Iran, which include lifting the U.S. naval blockade, waiving oil sanctions, and observing a ceasefire that would include Lebanon.
11: ABC's Peter Haralambos. President Trump himself hosted Chinese President Xi Jinping at the White House this week. No firm policy came out of the meetings, though the two did talk about the war in Iran, according to the president. Mortgage rates continue to climb. The average 30-year fixed-rate mortgage now sits at 7.49%, up more than a full percent from a year ago and the highest since early 2024. That's not the only part of the economy that's on the rise.
14: Diesel prices are also at all-time highs. Some lawmakers want President Trump to ban the export of U.S. diesel to keep more supply here at home. But dozens of businesses, including some grocery store trade groups, have now signed a letter urging Trump not to do that, saying it will only lead to price increases in the long run.
11: ABC's Karen Hua. Diesel is used to ship goods across the country, including food. PepsiCo now says it's raising prices on some popular chips, including Doritos and Ruffles. And cities up and down the eastern seaboard are preparing for a major nor'easter that is expected to blow through this weekend in New York City.
15: We have debris trains, trucks, chainsaws ready to go. So if and when that happens, we will be ready to deal with it promptly and effectively.
11: MTA Chair and CEO Jano Lieber. 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
11: In New Jersey, Lieutenant Governor Dale Caldwell has resigned after an investigation into alleged sexual harassment of staffers. Governor Mikey Sherrill speaking this afternoon.
3: As a former federal prosecutor, I wanted to make sure everyone was treated fairly and justly. This investigation was thorough and it was impartial.
11: Caldwell denies the allegations. Police are still on the hunt for a gunman who opened fire outside a Houston area high school this morning, killing a student there. Houston Police Chief Noe Diaz.
17: A grandmother shouldn't be on the side of the street here grieving for her child, for her grandchild. The mom is beside herself. It's just something that it's alarming and it shocks the conscience. And we, as police agencies, work towards keeping this community safe.
11: Authorities say there was never a threat to those inside the school building. Parisians took to the streets today to welcome Pope Leo on his first official papal visit to France. Earlier today, the Pope toured the newly refurbished Notre Dame Cathedral and gave a speech at UNESCO World Headquarters about artificial intelligence.
18: Although such systems can correlate data, they cannot answer questions that concern the meaning of human life, which is rooted in lived experience.
11: Pope Leo has several times remarked on the threat posed by generative artificial intelligence, something that's put him at odds with some tech leaders. I'm Mike Dubusky, ABC News.
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19: And good afternoon, your KICD Live Doppler forecast. A 20% chance of areas of drizzle, highs of 62. For this evening, a 30% chance of showers, up to an 80%. After midnight, patchy fog also possible, lows of 58. For Saturday, 100% chance of showers and patchy fog, then a 60% chance of showers, highs of 62. Saturday night, a 40% chance of showers, lows of 57. By Sunday, finally a break in the rain, mostly cloudy, highs of 68. Sunday night, mostly cloudy, lows of 57. And Monday, mostly cloudy, highs of 69. For more on your weather, log online to NorthwestIowaNow.com.
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24: 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Breaking news. Iran doesn't want nukes.
4: Oh, yeah?
24: Yeah. That's what I'm being told.
4: Did they say that?
24: Yeah.
4: They don't want nukes.
25: Well, Brett Baer.
4: So. Okay. Well.
25: Yeah, Brett Baer from Fox News interviewed the president of Iran, who said, hey, we don't want nuclear weapons. Why would you even think we did?
26: Do you want a nuclear bomb or not?
27: Not at all. Not at all. Our martyred, esteemed supreme leader, he had announced several times that from a religious decree, it is unholy. It is religiously illegal to have weapons of mass destruction.
26: Buried deep under a mountain. Why do you do that if you don't want to hide it?
27: No. We said we're willing to dilute them. It's not a big deal. We are willing to submit ourselves to verification, sir. The problem is that America, instead of conducting dialogue, they descend into the arena by bombing us first, by blocking every pathway. We are ready. This is not the way to conduct yourself on the world stage.
24: Got it.
0: Boy, getting lectured by that guy.
1: Something, isn't it?
2: It is quite a thing. Quite a
0: it really is. Yeah.
1: Yeah. I noticed you're building a deer stand, and you've bought camouflage and a rifle. Are you planning on deer hunting?
0: Oh,
1: yeah. Not at all.
2: No, why would you even think that?
1: What?
2: What's this deer urine thing doing here? Well, I don't know.
1: I just like to get up in that stand that you call a deer stand, and I just like to take in nature.
2: I call it my peer stand, because I just peer at the woods.
1: Yeah.
0: Yeah.
1: It's my meditation place. Nice. I got my little carpet that I kneel on there.
0: Basically, I got some cans I shoot.
1: Yeah.
0: You know, but
2: anyway. Oh, and yeah. As far as that deer urine, I just like the smell. Okay.
1: There you go. Yeah. Air freshener. Okay. So, obviously, you can't believe that. You know what else? They're proposing a 7-day plan to reopen the Strait of Hormuz.
2: Oh, yeah.
1: You can trust that, too.
0: 7-day plan, you say?
1: Yes.
0: Mm-hmm.
1: Yeah.
0: Okay.
1: Just everyone is pretty cynical at this point.
0: The thing is, this guy's got no sway. Mm-hmm. So no. What he thinks? He's got no guns.
1: Yeah. It doesn't really matter what he says.
0: Hamas got to say. That's who we really need to talk to. Yeah.
1: Well, it's the military guard.
0: Well, yeah.
1: The RGC.
0: Who are linked with. Yes. Of course.
1: Uh-huh.

0: Gosh dang.
1: Hey, David, you had an update on the reporter who filmed people harassing Jews?
2: Yeah, remember that? We talked about the Canadian Broadcasting Corporation reporter who was harassed by pro-Hamas people on his way to a Yom Kippur service. He posted video on it and then talked about his experience, and his dad was an Austrian Jew who escaped the Holocaust. And he posted video of them saying, you're going to go to hell and blah, blah, blah. He's been pulled off the air as a disciplinary hearing is underway.
1: For what?
2: Well, for its part, CBC refuses to say who complained, but apparently there was some sort of complaint lodged. It is known, though, according to the, I believe it was the Toronto Sun, that Canadian for Justice and Peace in the Middle East mounted a campaign against this guy and made what it called a formal complaint about him.
1: Oh, okay.
3: Yeah.
1: Like, bullcrap.
2: Right. Really? Yeah. You're going to just go after this guy for pointing out, hey, they're like protesting outside of a Yom Kippur service, and they were harassing me. And as a Jew, I don't feel very comfortable with that, is what the guy said.
1: Right. Yeah, that was a big topic of conversation yesterday in New York City. Because Netanyahu, when he's speaking to the UN, is talking about how Jews don't feel safe. Mm-hmm. Which is true. Mm-hmm. And on college campuses.
3: Well, no.
1: It's kind of crazy. Now, I'm sure you saw the video of people getting arrested, the protesters, in their white t-shirts. Susan Sarandon and others. She wears you out, Scott. You used to like her, too.
3: I liked her in, the Kevin Costner movie.
1: Yeah, Bull Durham.
3: Yeah, it was fun. You know, she was fun. She was good in that. Annie? Yeah, I liked it.
1: Was she Annie?
3: Yeah.
1: I never saw it.
3: Yeah.
1: You saw Bull
3: Durham? Oh, okay.
1: Oh, I saw Bull Durham.
3: Yeah.
1: I thought you were saying she was in some adaptation of Annie.
3: Oh, no.
1: Oh, that was her character in the movie.
3: Yeah,
1: got it.
3: Yeah, Annie. Yeah.
1: Okay.
3: Yeah, she was fine in that.
1: But yeah, a lot of times.
3: She's a nut.
1: If you went back to the 80s and a lot of times 90s and even somewhat beyond, you had no idea what people really thought about different issues. Some were very vocal and out there, but a lot of actors and actresses is like, whatever. You just went and saw the movie. Now it's like this thing where you got to try to separate it.
3: Yeah. Yeah.
1: If you're going to watch something.
3: Remember, she met Tim Robbins on the set of Bull Durham.
1: Yes.
3: Yeah, and then they got married, and he was much younger than her. And
1: they were together for years.
3: Yeah, until he finally went, wait, what am I doing?
1: Is that how the whole thing went down? It was just sort of the way it played out in your mind, right?
3: Yeah, and taillights after that.
1: Yeah.
3: Squealing sound of burning rubber from the driveway.
1: Oh, boy. Crazy story out of Texas, David.
0: Mm-hmm.
1: Man, daycare accused of running a fight club in Fort Worth.
3: Oh,
1: family is suing the daycare for $1 million. We just had one of these stories in Chicago.
3: I read this story today. I'm like, holy smokes.
1: Oh, yeah.
3: Really?
1: Yes.
3: Four-year-olds?
1: Correct.
3: Well, you know what happened, don't you?
1: What?
3: They went home and told their parents there was a fight club. That's the first rule.
1: Dude.
4: You do not talk about fight club.
1: Thought everybody knew that.
3: And the little kids went home and babbled it to their parents.
2: Well, the kids are going to fight anyway. You might as well make a little bit of money off of it. I assume that there was some, I don't know, is Poly Market on this now?
1: Don't know. Substitute teacher encouraged four-year-old kids to fight.
3: Yeah, there you go.
2: Gosh. It's not funny, but it's so ridiculous that I have to laugh.
1: I know. Well, I think the kids had the rules they talked to the other kids about.
5: First rule is you do not talk about Toddler Fight Club. Second rule is you do not talk about Toddler Fight Club.
1: Well, I don't want to make light of it because a kid got hurt. Toddler, but it is just so nuts.
3: Yeah.
1: That you had a sub teacher. Yeah, fight. Do it. So, yeah, there's a lawsuit going on. Man, oh, man.
3: Jeez. Was it a male teacher? I was thinking it was.
2: In this case, I think it was.
3: I think it was, because it doesn't sound like anything a female teacher would do.
2: Oh, no, they've had female teachers do it.
3: Really?
2: Oh, yeah.
1: I thought it was the one in Chicago.
2: The one in Chicago was a female teacher.
3: Oh, my God.
1: Yeah, yeah, yeah.
2: There was another one a couple years back where it was like two female teachers who were, they were like putting money on the Toddler Fight Club.
1: Unreal.
2: Like, that's a level of degeneracy.
1: It really is, man.
2: Even Poly Market's like, all right, you need help.
1: Oh, yeah. It's like, could there be something worse than the dog fighting, cock fighting, whatever? Yeah, toddler fighting.
2: Yeah.
1: That's absolute insanity.
3: Holy smokes.
1: Yep. Yeah. So that was out there. Sometimes we see polling that's done, just surveys when you're looking through news.
3: Mm-hmm.
1: And people were surveyed about romantic relationships. 41% of single people believe they will find the one.

0: Do you believe in that? There's only one person that you're meant to be with?
1: Well, I mean, I think we fall in love with more than one person in our life, yeah.
0: Some people don't.
1: I guess, yeah, I suppose. If you get it right the first time, good for you.
0: Our partner here. You're a one and done.
2: Oh, yeah.
1: Oh, boy.
2: I've never been in love with another woman
1: before. Yeah, that's...
0: Right.
2: Well, other than my wife.
1: Well, I wish I'd have had that rule.
2: Wasn't a what rule. Do you mean? It was just how it worked out.
1: No, I mean, I know.
0: It's weird. Sometimes it doesn't work out for people.
1: No, it doesn't. No, it doesn't.
0: But I think sometimes people will have that conversation. Do you believe that there's just one person you're destined to be with? Many movies have been built.
1: I think
0: off
1: you got to go through a lot of bad ones before you get there, though. So,
0: again, we've got a guy right
2: it's
0: here.
2: Rounding down. No, but kind of situation. No, I had girlfriends.
1: I mean,
0: there's a lot of projection going on in this thing that I see.
2: But I know, like, there with every prior. Now, again, I wasn't slutting around like you guys, but
0: oh god,
2: but you know, with every girlfriend, there was never a question of whether or not I was in love with that person. But with my wife, it was pretty soon that I was like, okay, this is the person I could build a life with.
0: Yeah. Yeah, sometimes it doesn't work out. You think that's the one.
1: Mm-hmm.
0: And then you may end up meeting somebody that's better suited to you.
1: Mm-hmm.
0: Even though you were convinced that other one was the one. And then, wait a second, this is even better.
1: Mm-hmm.
0: It can happen that way. Yeah. The average person thinks they have found the one twice.
1: Yeah,
0: that's the average person.
2: It's the one, and then the other one.
1: Yeah,
2: is right. Like, is it like basketball that. Rules? You're in the bonus now, or what?
1: Yeah, right.
0: Well, sometimes it's maturity and all these things. I think all of that goes into it.
1: It more than anything. Yeah, it's position, station in your life.
0: Well, not only that, most people change over time.
1: Yes,
0: like the way you see the world. What's most important to you? Mm-hmm. You know, all those types of things. The generation most likely to believe in the one. Which generation do you think it is?
2: Boomers.
0: No. Scott?
1: Gen X?
0: It is.
1: Yeah.
2: Wow.
0: Sort of surprising.
2: That is surprising, because like Gen X and the elder millennials like me, we were the divorce generation.
0: Yeah, but I think if you... Maybe I got the facts wrong. As far as promiscuity, you would look at boomers leading the pack.
1: Yeah.
0: And then the older Gen X, not that far behind, I suppose.
1: I guess not. I mean, I just said Gen X because boomers was an incorrect guess. I would have said boomers at the start, too.
0: Yeah. But basically, I think a lot of this stuff, a lot of these surveys are done because dating is harder now.
1: Mm-hmm.
0: From reports than it has been, I think, ever. And a lot of that has to do with smartphones and social media and people just not being able to communicate.
1: You would think with dating apps it would be easier.
0: Yeah.
1: But, no.
2: Honestly, it makes the pool too deep. I mean...
0: Right.
2: You're always thinking, what else is out there? I'm one swipe away from finding a better one.
0: Right. Hey, you danced with that. You never went on a date.
1: No, I never did.
0: But you saw the profiles of people. You were going through that.
1: Yeah, it was hilarious.
0: I think the...
1: Because it doesn't change. It doesn't change generation. It's still long walks on the beach and romantic evenings at home. And
0: but whenever you did it...
1: You know, snuggling with the pups.
0: You would say something that I don't even know is a word.
1: Oh, well,
0: I
1: would just read you the ads, yeah.
0: You would just go, egads!
1: Yeah, right. Right. No, yeah. Oh, I was curious, man. I was. And it was exactly what I thought it was going to be.
0: Well, I think you had hope, and it was dashed rather quickly.
1: But really quick.
0: It's not that way for everybody.
1: No, of course not. No, I can't generalize anything. No.
0: Okay. All right. I think we've solved the world's problems. Now the five stories we're watching today, straight ahead.

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0: The Markley Van Camp and Robbins Show. Jamie Markley, David Van Camp, Scott Robbins. And you know what it's time for? Sure. The five stories we're watching today. One,
1: two, three, four, five. CDC Global Travel Advisory issued for polio has been updated, warning American travelers to take precautions when traveling to more than two dozen countries. Most of them are in, like, sub-Saharan Africa, North Africa, the Middle East. Oh, well, Germany and the UK are in the mix there.
0: Diversity is their strength. Yes.
1: I'm figuring out how they're going to blame this on RFK Jr. Number four, President Macron in France says that the French plan to send troops to Saudi Arabia to protect a refinery and a crude oil pipeline in the Red Sea port of Yanbu. This comes as, the diesel shock is not necessarily, actually it's not mostly because of the war with Iran. It's because Ukraine is blowing up oil refineries in Russia.
2: Yeah.
1: And there's a whole lot of things going boom there, including some American interests, not necessarily in Russia, but connected to that infrastructure.
2: It's amazing, man. We were talking about this off air the other day. Remember the predictions when Russia was going in? Yeah. That Zelensky would not live to see the end of the weekend.
1: Yeah.
2: And if someone could have predicted what's going on now,
1: yeah,
2: I don't think a lot of people would have believed it.
1: Right. No. Well, and there are American policymakers who are very upset with Ukraine because it's like, hey, man, you're screwing us over right now.
2: Oh, yeah.
1: We've sent a lot of money and equipment to your country, and now you're making us pay the price? What's going on here? Hey, hold on a second. And yeah. Europe's doing the same thing, too, because Europe, people are going to freeze to death this winter.
2: Well, here's the question, then. Because from everything that I had read, for months after this war started, it seemed like it was completely unwinnable.
1: Yeah.
2: For Ukraine. Just because of numbers, more than anything else. Do you still think that?
1: Yeah, I do.
2: Like in the end?
1: It depends. I've always said this. It depends on how you define victory. Like,
2: right.
1: Does that mean they have to cede some territory?
2: Okay. Yeah, I don't see Russia doing that.
1: Right.
2: Like, territory that they've taken over? Yeah. I don't see that happening, do you?
1: No.
2: But to hold off from anything else, maybe.
1: Maybe. All right, and number three, the president of Iran says the gay Ayatollah is alive and well. Had a long conversation with him just a couple weeks ago.
3: And Mitch McConnell.
1: Yeah, right. Hasn't been seen on video for security reasons, is what they say.
2: Okay, so we're waiting, as far as our bet, Scott, that I say is alive, you say he's dead. We got to see video. And then that would settle it that he would be alive. So you wouldn't say that, well, it's AI doctored or something like that.
3: Yeah, well, right? if unless it looks that way, yeah.
2: Okay. All right. I'm just trying to figure out how we're going to settle the bet.
1: Well, it's been long enough. I don't even know if you can settle it. Let's say they find his corpse today. Well, we don't know when he died.
2: Yeah, that's true.
3: Yeah, true.
2: We'll let you be the judge of it, right, David.
1: Number two, the U.S. Army Reserve is weighing whether it can supply Southern Command with a military police brigade, surgical teams, and a theater-wide logistics command within 120 days, as the U.S. evidently is preparing for some sort of invasion of Cuba. Don't know if that would be a... Well, I mean, look, we got a lot of irons in the fire here. Let's figure out one thing at a time, okay? Let's do the Dave Ramsey debt snowball if we have to. Let's not open up any more accounts, okay?
3: Right. Yeah.
1: And then number one, the Supreme Court says the Trump administration can use an expanded federal database to help states kick non-eligible people off of voter rolls. Democrats are very mad because they want to cheat. I mean, they care about democracy or something. 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
2: David, you probably knew today they're calling it Dolly Parton Day.
1: Oh, because it's 925?
2: Yeah.
3: Mm-hmm.
2: Then there's, you know, different things. People are being encouraged to give to different charities and stuff like that. And then I saw a story where her final recording is a duet with Bono.
1: I know.
2: Does that make you sad?
1: I just want to remember the good times, Jamie.
2: I got it. Sorry.
3: How did that come about?
2: I don't know. I'll try to figure that one out.
3: Yeah.
2: Not sure. And then I think a new U2 song is out there. I have not heard it yet. I have it, but I haven't heard it. Do you want to hear it?
3: You know what? I used to be a big fan.
2: I know.
3: I just
2: we got news updates to get to. We'll let you decide. Okay. All coming up.

0: and good afternoon. Your KICD Live Doppler forecast. A 20% chance of areas of drizzle, highs of 62. For this evening, a 30% chance of showers, up to an 80%. After midnight, patchy fog also possible, lows of 58. For Saturday, 100% chance of showers and patchy fog, then a 60% chance of showers, highs of 62. Saturday night, a 40% chance of showers, lows of 57. By Sunday, finally a break in the rain, mostly cloudy, highs of 68. Sunday night, mostly cloudy, lows of 57. And Monday, mostly cloudy, highs of 69. For more on your weather, log online to NorthwestIowaNow.com.
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8: R. Danielson. One person was taken to the hospital by air ambulance following a farm accident in Linn County Thursday afternoon. Janelle Tucker reports.
9: Emergency personnel are dispatched to rural Springville shortly before 1:30. The Linn County Sheriff's Office says a man was pinned between the loader arms of a skid steer and its cab. First responders were able to free the man and provide aid until medical personnel arrived. 67-year-old Joe Gilmore of Springville was seriously injured and airlifted to University of Iowa Hospitals. Janelle Tucker, Radio Iowa, Manchester.
8: Now, Association of Realtors reports home sales in August fell 10.5% compared to July. The total number of homes up for sale reached 9,900, well above July's inventory and 13.5% above the number of homes on the market in August of last year. The Iowa DNR is hosting 21 cleanup events at state parks and forests tomorrow as part of the statewide volunteer day. You're encouraged to find a park nearby and lend a hand. Radio Iowa, I'm Dar Danielson.
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11: ABC News, I'm Mike Dubusky. A new proposal from Iran to get more oil shipments flowing through the Strait of Hormuz. ABC's Karen Travers at the White House.
12: The foreign minister told a small group of reporters that they had presented a plan through mediators that would reopen the Strait of Hormuz in 7 days. They also said, though, that certain steps have to be agreed to, committed to by the United States to make that happen. Not specific on what this is going to look like, but they pointed back to that memo of understanding from June, which of course the president signed with great fanfare. This was a very big deal after weeks of negotiations, only to see that fall apart.
11: China's leader Xi Jinping is on his way back home right now after a 3-day state visit to Washington, D.C. While no substantive policy

0: became of the visit. She says he plans to meet with President Trump twice more before the end of the year. And states of emergency going into effect in New York and New Jersey due to a major nor'easter blowing in. This is ABC News.
1: The Markley Van Camp and Robin Show. I'm Jamie Markley, the Gen Xer, the Millennial, David Van Camp, and the Sexy Boomer, Scott Robbins.
2: Yep.
1: This is another infuriating story about a dude out on bail that should have been in jail.
2: Yeah, well, there's a doctor in Pittsburgh, Idris Evans is his name. He's the medical director of the Pediatric Critical Care Transport Team at the University of Pittsburgh Medical Center. Now, a man named Elijah Hemingway broke into his home early yesterday morning, like just after midnight, while he and his wife were asleep, stabbed the doctor and his wife multiple times. The wife survived. Dr. Evans did not. And they have two kids. I think the ages were 8 and 12. They were able to get out of the house. So they were safe. Elijah was just in his underwear and started saying something about being God. Now, it turns out Elijah Hemingway was out on cashless bail. He was due in court next week on burglary charges. Now, they don't know any motive just yet, but Dr. Evans reportedly said the guy's name during the attack as if he'd known him. He was apparently known as probably mentally ill, living on the streets. Mm-hmm. So I don't know if they'd had a run-in at a clinic or something. I have no idea.
1: It is. How many of these happen?
2: But, yeah, you have time. You have this guy that, yeah, he should be locked up before trial. This guy's a danger to the community.
3: Cashless bail. What a bad idea.
1: And Legacy Media's not going to cover that. They're going to talk about that story.
4: Incarcerates people who don't have the wherewithal to get out early.
1: Wouldn't you guess that's going to be a local Pittsburgh story and that'll be the end of it?
4: Oh, sure. Yeah. It won't make national news.
1: Yeah.
4: There's no way.
1: Media, man. So, one of the stories this week, Trump. Oh, it's an attack on the First Amendment. He told these different people you can't go into the White House. And then they got their credentials restored yesterday. And it was CNN and PMS Now talking about, well, it's the voice of the people to hold government accountable.
3: Voice of the
1: people. And to tell the truth.
3: Okay.
1: You know.
3: Yeah.
1: All that sort of stuff. I saw this piece that Mazemore put together on X. And it reminded me of before the 2024 election. And Scott, you've mentioned it many times. There was a prediction, Mark Halperin, that if Trump wins, we're going to see, how did he phrase it? Mental illness or mental breakdowns.
4: Mental health crisis like we've never seen before.
1: Like we've never seen before.
4: Yes.
1: And the reply was, are you serious about that? Absolutely.
4: Yeah.
1: Because people won't know what to do with it. And then we saw it unfold, especially in the first 6 to 8 months of the second Trump presidency.
4: Yeah.
1: When you hear what this is, what Mays did with this, it's Nicole Wallace's show from 2024, and he scoped it down. This is a 3-minute clip. We don't have to go through the whole thing because you'll get the idea. This is one show on, at the time, MSNBC, and you could see where people would really think we're freaking doomed if Trump won. Check it.
5: Not just that Donald Trump poses a threat to democracy, it's that Donald Trump only cares about himself. This is a populist looking to serve his own interests and harm other people and dismantle our democracy and make it just about himself. This is a guy who's doing it on behalf of Putin.
6: Do you think Trump cares about any of his supporters?
7: I think he's only ever cared about himself.
6: He's still a greasy pig.
8: He's still a greasy pig.
6: He said that a hallmark of strong men leaders is they don't care about their followers. Loathes Donald Trump. Things like a lunatic and a criminal, someone corrupt who's bankrupted people. That the goal for all of us to save our republic has to be to keep Donald Trump far away. Make sure he never gets
1: in. I hate to break it to you. We're only 30 seconds in.
2: Golly.
1: It keeps going.
6: And
8: the threat that Donald Trump is to this nation.
9: Cult of authoritarian personality in league with autocrats and kleptocrats and dictators all over the world. Everybody has to follow Donald Trump like a monarch.
1: David
9: That's
1: can't
9: what
1: hardly
9: the election
1: take much
9: is going to be about.
1: I can
9: democracy
1: tell.
9: And freedom versus dictatorship and authoritarianism.
6: We want to remain a democracy, or do we want to take this hard turn into an autocracy and taking direct aim at our democracy. The autocratic leaning remarks he has made in recent weeks and months, such as ones that echo Hitler.
1: We'll just stop there. It just keeps going.
2: No wonder they're partnering with that mental health app. They realize that they're driving their audience into depression.
1: Yes.

0: I'll never forget. You know, there's somebody I know who I you know, we do not agree on politics at all, but we care about each other, and we'll, you know, so like after Hillary lost, you know, in 2016, I texted this person. I'm like, hey, I know that you're probably really disappointed. Everything's going to be okay.
1: Right.
0: Terrible. And then they said something kind of gloating a little bit after Biden was declared the winner in 2020. And I was like, yeah, well, hey, I guess people spoke. Oh, well. And then this last time I said kind of the same thing as with Hillary. Like, yeah, I know you're disappointed. Everything's going to be okay. And that person responded at this point by, I'm in tears. It feels like a death. It feels like a death is what this person said.
1: Yeah.
0: And I'm like, that's, you've driven yourself crazy.
1: Yes.
0: Over politics.
1: Yeah. Do you remember what the coverage was like throughout, say, the first half of 2017?
0: Oh,
1: Scott,
0: yeah.
1: You were still dealing with your heart attack stuff.
2: Yeah.
1: I remember one day it just dawned on me from all these people freaking out of asking the question, forget any news coverage you've seen. Your life, personally, how has it changed since Trump took over? It hasn't. Like all this doom and gloom and everything else.
2: Well, that's why, you know, that you see these people, and when they're out there holding their No Kings signs or whatever.
1: Right.
2: You know, what exactly is it about him? There's no specifics. Well, it's just too many to even talk about right now.
1: But if you watch that network.
2: Oh, yeah, exactly. No, I know.
1: That would be your.
2: Your head is full of that stuff.
1: Yes. Mentioned earlier, because today being Dolly Parton Day, the 925, that the last song she recorded apparently is a duet with Bono.
2: How this whole thing came about, I have no idea.
1: I'm sure we'll find out.
2: If they probably knew each other.
1: Right? Well, she did duets with a lot of people.
2: Yeah, oh, yeah.
1: You know. And I mentioned there's a new U2 song out.
2: But this isn't it, right?
1: No, no, no. Okay. That's not the one with Dolly. No, this is U2. This is not just Bono.
2: Okay.
1: The band's got a new album coming out in November. And I'm asking, do you want to hear it? I hadn't heard it yet. Now I've heard at least part of it.
2: Like I said, I was at one time a really, really big
1: huge
2: fan.
1: Yeah, you were.
2: But they lost me a while back, so.
1: I understand.
2: Yeah. I can still listen to the old stuff and like it, but.
1: Maybe. Every once in a while. So you want to hear it like a piece?
2: Of course I do.
1: Okay.
2: Yeah.
1: Can you separate it? Can you just hear it as a song and not think of all
2: I'll try.
1: Okay.
2: I can't say.

0: Silencio is the name of the song.
1: Yeah, silent.
2: Sorry, but Jack White wants his sound back.
0: See, you hear how it's they're trying to modernize it and with the guitars.
3: Yeah. I'm glad you said that because I couldn't pick it up initially. It's very modern sounding.
0: Yeah. And I was thinking, okay, if, say, 15 years had gone by and I hadn't heard anything from U2 or any of the political nonsense or things that have been said and I just heard that, I'd be like, it's all right.
3: Yeah,
0: not
3: it's
0: bad.
3: Okay. It rocks.
0: You know?
3: Yeah.
0: I don't know if I'd go that far.
3: Yeah, well, I mean, it's got rock guitar.
0: For you. Yeah, for you it rocks. Yeah,
2: it's fine. Yeah, it's right. Kind of muddy or something.
0: It's all right. Yeah.
3: I'm okay with it.
0: But you won't listen to it in your spare time, I'm guessing.
3: No, but I'm okay with it.
0: But that's the thing. It's you can't separate the politics from everything.
3: Some of the latter-day stuff.
0: Yeah, I get it. Yeah. All right, it's time. We got to move on. We do it a couple of times a day. Go around the table. It may not be the biggest story out there, but it caught your attention. You want to bring it in. But David, what's your story here?
2: All right, so this is a very grim advertisement. It's an AI-generated, and I'll let you be surprised who this is for. The setup, and I'll skip to about halfway through this ad. The whole thing is a minute.
0: Okay.
2: But the setup is a guy notices his wife is on her phone a lot and texting, and he's thinking, my wife is cheating on me.
0: Okay.
2: And it's this AI cartoon. And then, so we'll pick it up at the point where he's, and there's an AI-generated song with it, too, by the way. So he confronts her and asks her what is she doing?

0: So basically, it's an ad saying, yeah, my wife isn't cheating on me. She's got a gambling addiction, apparently. But they're spinning it as, yeah, I had insider knowledge on the price of eggs, and I was putting money down and making money on the side.
1: Wow.
0: Yeah. She was, the hook is, she wasn't hiding a guy. She was hedging with Kelsey. I hate everything about this. I hate it so much. Burn it all down. Put it wherever the CIA put the Ark of the Covenant, okay? We need to get rid of this.
1: Oh, man.
0: And call it a day.
1: Wow. There's not that many things you get that kind of reaction out of David on. But that one did it. I get what
0: yeah.
1: You're saying.
0: It's like, yeah, isn't it so great? She's spending every waking moment gambling.
1: Golly.
0: And it's brought us closer together. That's evil, dude.
1: Yeah, it's bad.
0: That is freaking heinous.
1: Yeah.
2: See, he thinks it's bringing them apart, and it's actually bringing them together.
0: Yes.
2: Very much a Rupert Holmes song.
0: It.
2: It's like just pretty much piña colada here.
0: Right? Just like she was hiding that secret credit card where she was losing all the money.
2: Exactly. Exactly.
1: Man. All right, Scotty, what do you got for your story?
2: I had the story earlier today, and we talked about it a little bit, but the new John Madden movie's coming out. And it's all over the place. I mean, ads for it are everywhere, right?
1: Yeah, with Nick Cage.
2: So one of the first kind of reviews that I saw was, guy says, how do we feel about the new John Madden movie? Flop, right? ? He said, if you can't get the voice even remotely close, it's a guaranteed bust. And why is it that everything Amazon touches feels like the cheapest production in the history of movie making? Last night, I turned off the football game and I started looking at the movies and shows being offered by Amazon. It felt like VHS movies you'd never rent back in 1998. That's the vibe I'm getting from this Madden movie. Waste of time. It feels like Amazon throwing money against the wall because these guys have money to burn so they can just market it as Prime Video. He said, you watch it, you tell me what you think.
1: Well, it doesn't come out for a...
2: Right.
1: Till like Thanksgiving. I still want to see it.
2: But the Nick Cage thing is weird because he plays John Madden and doesn't sound anything like John Madden, and that's the first thing I noticed.
1: Well, yes.
2: I was wondering...
0: He doesn't look like John Madden.
2: No, he does. He looks... Right, he looks like he got a fat suit on, right?
0: Yes, it's just Nick Cage in a fat suit.
2: Fat suit. Yeah,
1: yeah, if you haven't heard at least part of it...
3: John Madden.
4: John Madden!
3: Madden football.
4: What is this? You only have seven men on a team, and I'm out. Here's my playbook. Every play I ever coached, every play I ever drew, let's get to work.
2: That's terrible.
0: That's not a very
2: That's
0: good.
2: Terrible.
0: No. That's like someone doing an impression of Nicolas Cage doing an impression of John Madden.
2: John Madden, right. Yeah. Yes.
1: That is true. Okay.
2: That's like I find myself doing... Bernie Sanders, but it's not Bernie Sanders, it's Markley doing Bernie Sanders. And I'm just doing him.
1: And David does it better than me.
2: Still not very good at it. Yeah, I'm terrible at it. Yeah, so anyway.
1: There have been some Amazon series that I thought were okay, but I'm not going to get in that guy's way. Whatever.
2: Right.
1: I'll make mine quick. Do we even have time? I don't have to do a story. I just happened to see this thing online. People were talking about what's an open secret in Hollywood.
2: Yeah.
1: And there's a bunch of them.
2: Oh.
1: Like, a lot of dudes are taking steroids. apparently everybody's got herpes. Yeah. Like, that's just something that's just known in Hollywood. Well, gosh. All right, we got to set you up with our Friday 5 and a news update next.

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13: News update, David Van Camp.
14: Bono killed Dolly Parton. You convinced me.
15: Bono didn't kill Dolly Parton.
13: No, you wanted to know the story as far as what was the deal as far as Bono went with Dolly Parton. And it was, he had asked Dolly to be a part of a project inspired by Irish folk music, but instead she offered her song Torn. Bono and Snow Patrol's Johnny McDade rewrote the lyrics around a mother who's watching her family split apart. And that's going to be on the new U2 album out in November. Bono said when she got ill, she got out of her bed to sing this song. And you can hear that. And I can't even listen to it now. She sang her heart out, and I cannot believe that's an 80-year-old woman. And I flippantly said, Bono killed Dolly.
15: Mm-hmm. Yeah.
13: I didn't really mean that.
15: No.
14: I'm all in.
13: But, yeah. So that's how the duet came about, to answer the question.
15: So they were not in the studio at the same time together. They mailed their parts back and forth, I'm guessing.
13: It kind of sounds like that. Yeah. I don't think he was there around her bed.
15: Exactly.
13: Because I heard she only let some people, you know, see her. And I think it was just the makeup artist.
15: Yeah, our hairdresser and makeup artist. Yeah.
13: Yeah. All right. We got to get you set up for the Friday Five. This is a Scott Robbins specialty here today.
15: Kind of.
13: Well, it's because what is the day?
14: It's like National One Hit Wonder Day.
15: Wonder Day.
13: Yes. And we're going back to, I mean, your heyday on the radio.
15: Yeah.
13: The 80s.
15: Yep.
13: Greatest one-hit wonders of the 80s. Man, is this a list. 1-888-485-MVCR if you want to get in early, and we'll kick it off next.

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1: This is Sports on Radio Iowa. I'm Todd Kim. It's week five of the high school football season, and a pair of unbeatens collide in 4A when fifth-ranked Fort Dodge visits number two Sergeant Bluff Luton. Fort Dodge coach Nick Mosier says a key will be slowing down Sergeant Bluff Luton's double-wing offense.
2: The fun thing about high school football in the state of Iowa, we're week five, and I think we're on our fifth different offense that we've seen. And this one's no exception. This one's the best one that we've seen in 5 weeks. And we've got to be very assignment strong defensively and do your job, not worry about making every play. Just make sure you do your job.
1: 3A District 1, it's third-ranked Sioux Center visiting number 10 Sioux City-Helam. Sioux Center coach Tim Van Regenmorter says ball control will be a key.
3: Really make sure we spread the ball around and ultimately run the ball really well. I mean, you got to keep the ball away from their offense and their quarterback and maintain the time of possession is really the big key.
1: Class 1A, 5th-ranked Underwood visits 6th-ranked Trainer. Quarterback Nash Mitchell leads a balanced Underwood offense that's generated 789 yards of passing and 719 on the ground. Underwood coach Nate McHaleson says that offense will go up against a strong Trainer defense.
4: They have a really good defense. I think they fly to the football. They're really physical at the point of attack. They've got really good athletes on the back end and coverage. They don't give up any points and definitely nothing easy. So, they make you work for it, and they have a really stout defense for sure.
1: Class 5A tonight, it's 5th-ranked Ankeny visiting number 4 Sioux City East. In 2A, top-ranked Carroll Kemper is at home against 7th-ranked Southeast Valley. Class A, 8th-ranked Mason City Newman is on the road at 9th-ranked West Fork. And in 8-player tonight, it's top-ranked Audubon hosting Fremont Mills, while 3rd-ranked Algona Garrigan's on the road at number 8 Bedford. 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
8: Radio Iowa, I'm Dar Danielson. One person was taken to the hospital by air ambulance following a farm accident in Linn County Thursday afternoon. Janelle Tucker reports.
9: Emergency personnel are dispatched to rural Springville shortly before 1:30. The Linn County Sheriff's Office says a man was pinned between the loader arms of a skid steer and its cab. First responders were able to free the man and provide aid until medical personnel arrived. 67-year-old Joe Gilmore of Springville was seriously injured and airlifted to University of Iowa Hospitals. Janelle Tucker, Radio Iowa, Manchester.
8: Yeah, Association of Realtors reports home sales in August fell 10.5% compared to July. The total number of homes up for sale reached 9,900, well above July's inventory and 13.5% above the number of homes on the market in August of last year. The Iowa DNR is hosting 21 cleanup events at state parks and forests tomorrow as part of the statewide volunteer day. You're encouraged to find a park nearby and lend a hand. Radio Iowa, I'm Dar Danielson.
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10: Founders decided to bail. One of them literally is going to clown college right now. You can't make that up.
11: You can't.
10: Well, now the remaining founder is raising money for the gender expansive lesbian who made this such a big deal. And please give to this person. So Noir is this person's name.
11: We don't know what expansive means yet, correct?
10: Gender expansive is, I don't even want to know. I honestly, okay. I'm crying uncle on that entire thing.
11: That's fine.
10: CNN was kicking it around with Audie Cornish. There was a Vox podcaster here, and also the New York Times' Lulu Garcia Navarro.
11: Oh, gosh.
10: Breaking this down. Do you want to hear what this conversation sounded like?
12: I do.
11: At least a little.
13: A bar in Western Massachusetts.
14: You're doing the lesbian bar?
13: Well, go ahead. Explain to the audience.
14: Okay, a bar in Western Massachusetts had a mask mandate in the year of our Lord 2026. They decided one day a week they're going to lift the mask mandate. Their patrons turned on them said that they were committing genocide against people with long COVID. What? And it's Western Massachusetts, okay? So,
15: but the article has to be read.
14: The point is, this is not
15: something that can just be talked about.
14: The
15: way that article is written is beautiful.
14: Beautiful.
16: But it also is reflective of the times we're in now, yeah. Right? Like, it would have been heresy to tell these people, okay, we believe in science, you wear the mask, this, and that. And now, even on the left, it became a kind of joke of excess and ideology.
14: Yes.
12: Kind of.
11: Wow. Just coming to that now?
12: Well, the owner of the bar is sleeping in her truck. She's living in it. They got no money.
11: Yeah.
12: And the other two, one of them was living in a shed or moved from a shed to a truck. It's crazy.
11: Is that the one that's in the clown school?
12: I don't know. I don't know. I know it was like, is shed to a truck an upgrade or truck to a shed an upgrade? I don't know.
10: I think a stationary living quarter is probably higher than a
12: truck.
10: Yeah,
12: you're right.
10: Living
12: truck. Yeah, but then you can't go places when you want to.
10: Oh, but
12: you can move the house around.
10: But at least you've got like four walls and a roof.
12: Hell, that's true.
11: Man, oh man.
12: It's insanity. It's hemorrhaging money. They're broke. They got no money. And you've got people fighting them tooth and nail on this thing.
11: Yes. I suppose another update out there. You mentioned it earlier, David. U.S. military laying groundwork for potential action around Cuba.
10: Yes.
11: And I just saw a piece of the story that some units would, quote, possibly be needed in 90 to 120 days.
10: Yes.
12: What are they going to do there? That thing is toast already. I mean,
10: well, I do wonder if there isn't, as I've been thinking about this a little bit more, I wonder, because they're in dire straits in Cuba right now.
12: Yes.
10: I wonder if this is preparation for when the regime collapses. Like, not so much preparing an invasion against Cuba, maybe it's wishful thinking on my part, because I'm thinking, let's wrap up the Iran thing first before we start kicking down doors in another country.
11: Yeah.
10: But maybe it's like, hey, we think they're on their last legs, and they're in really, really bad, a really bad situation in Cuba, so we need to have humanitarian response
11: yeah.
10: once they cry uncle.
11: That could be it.

0: So we'll see. All right, we got to get to your trifecta. Before then, you want some more honorable mentions from the one-hit wonders of the 80s,
1: yeah.
0: Friday Five? Just some we hadn't had a chance to get to yet. Oh, man. 99 did you play the German version when you played it on
1: no,
0: Top 40?
1: No, the English version.
0: Okay, because MTV would flip back and forth.
1: Right.
0: But that was a big song. Well, we had... What, AHA, Eddie Grant, Modern English, Tommy Tutone, and Dexy's Midnight Runners for the five, and then the rest, honorable mentions.
1: I love this song.
0: That's a fun one. Gary Newman. What do you guys say? He's still around somewhere?
1: Yeah, I just saw him. They did a concert clip of him doing Cars with somebody else on stage.
0: It was the other artist's show when he got up there?
1: I think it was his show, but
0: really?
1: The other artists joined him, yeah, for a rousing rendition of Cars.
0: Wow.
2: Yeah. It looks like he's playing at a lot of casinos.
1: Yeah.
0: Okay.
1: Well, he did the whole robot thing. That was
0: yeah.
1: Shit.
0: David is shaking his head.
2: I hate this.
1: That's Lamal on the vocal. Who also was the guy who did the theme to The Neverending Story. Lamal.
0: Was Kajagoogoo a two-person band?
1: Kajagoogoo was a band. He was the singer in the band.
0: How many members of Kajagoogoo?
1: I have no idea. Then he went solo, and he became Lamal and had the song The Neverending Story, which was the theme song to the movie.
0: Got it.
1: And I was on a boat with him in Minneapolis once.
0: Wow. Was that at the big convention?
1: Yeah, it was.
2: That's a hell of a way to wrap up a story there, Scott.
1: Me, the record guy, and Lamal on a boat fishing in Minnesota.
0: No girls?
1: No. Just three dudes.
0: What's wrong with that?
1: Well, three guys and the impish Lamal. He was very tiny.
0: Got it. Okay. Oh, yeah. Why did I think that was 1979?
1: I did too, actually. It might have bled over.
0: It could have been. Was that the only hit for Lips Incorporated?
1: Yes, Lips Inc.
0: Yeah.
1: Yes, no. That was it, yeah.
0: Did you like this one when you played it at Top 40?
1: Not in particular.
0: I kind of liked it. I'll admit it.
1: It was a big dance song. You probably were.
2: Yeah, the album came out in 1979, but it was released as a single in March of 1980.
0: Got it.
1: Yeah, okay.
0: Okay, did you play this?
1: Oh, yeah.

0: Gosh, make it stop.
1: They were like these little kids.
0: Yeah, it wasn't cute.
1: Make it stop, please.
0: Oh, you know what? This should have been at least in the five. That dude just died.
2: Yeah. I love that. They had Promises, Promises, too. That was a pretty big record for them.
0: You know who wrote this song?
3: Burt Bacharach.
0: Yes, sir.
2: Oh, wow. Yeah, that's right.
0: How did David, you know it, but the king of top 40 here, Scott Robbins, did not know that one?
3: Because I'm a fan of Bacharach.
0: There you go.
3: Yeah.
0: Did you think that was a Naked Eyes original?
2: No, I knew it wasn't. But.
0: Okay. Oh, you played this too.
2: Yeah. Rockwell.
0: Barry, is Michael Jackson on this too?
2: Barry Gordy's son-in-law. Yes, that's him.
0: Like a...
2: Right there.
0: So it's not really Rockwell.
2: Rockwell just does the talking stuff. He does this stuff. Yeah.
0: But it's Michael Jackson singing the hook.
2: Yeah. Because they're on Motown.
0: Got
2: and this
0: it.
2: Was Barry Gordy's son-in-law, if I remember correctly.
0: All right.
2: And that's the only reason this knucklehead had a record.
0: Got it. Okay.
2: And with Michael Jackson was on it.
0: All right. Well, there's more, but we got to get to your trifecta.
2: Yeah.
0: Yeah, you're ready to stop all this. It's like, what, flashbacks, bad memories or something?
2: Yeah, some are good, some are bad. But okay. Yeah, I didn't enjoy every song I played. No.
0: Okay. All right.
4: Are you ready?
5: One, two,
4: it's the three most important news stories of the day.
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4: Well, at least according to Scott Robbins. It's the trifecta on the Mark.

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1: Every day about this time, Scott Robbins' top three stories with his hero and the guy that played all these songs.
2: I'm Casey Kasem.
3: I'll bet you just had a really fun, like, 20 minutes, half hour there, didn't you?
2: Yes.
3: Well, I was going to say, I'll bet you did.
1: Well, you didn't like all of them. Like, I was asking him earlier. Case, this in your
4: LA. No way.
1: Yeah, he didn't like that. Oh boy.
3: Yeah, and that like romantic, new wavy British ballet stuff around that time.
1: Yeah.
3: ABC, Look of Love, and that stuff was out.
1: Yeah.
2: I'm ready.
1: Okay. Thomas Dolby. Gosh. All right, go ahead. Move on. Yes.
2: Three.
5: Oh, I didn't get the topics because Casey was telling me some interesting things about Gary Numan.
3: Was he?
5: He got his name because he saw an ad in the Yellow Pages for a plumber named Numan. And also, he wanted to be a pilot his whole life and actually did fly around the world. He got arrested in India in 1982 for spying.
1: Or they Isn't that wild?
5: Thought he was spying.
3: Gary Numan?
5: Gary Numan did, wow. Yeah. The charges were dropped. Yeah. That was just Seinfeld. Interesting. So anyway, Scott, what's number three?
3: Seinfeld went on to create a character around Gary Numan called Numan, simply. This just in, the Supreme Court has given the Trump administration the green light to use federal citizenship database to verify voters ahead of the midterm elections. And the Democrats are losing their minds. They like to claim, of course, that non-citizens, this never happens, even though they frequently are found to appear on voter rolls. They're not very happy about it. Elise Slotkin said the Save America Act would make it hard for any Democrat to win in any election.
1: Well, because you can't cheat?
3: No, it's just they don't know quite what to do.
2: Now, on with the countdown.
1: Scott Robbins, trifecta, top three of the day. Now, number
2: two.
3: All right, Carl's Jr. is having enough of the Burger King leading in the polls these days in terms of fast food.
1: Okay.
3: So they've decided to give free food to any customer, well, to the first 100 anyway, who will show themselves destroying a Burger King crown. The little paper crowns you get?
1: Yeah.
3: So if you can show them a picture of that you're destroying the crown, then they'll give you a free burger for it.
1: Okay.
3: And if you can't do that, then at least give us a receipt from one of these fast food restaurants other than theirs, and they'll do the same for you.
5: That's going to backfire.
1: You get that feeling, don't you?
3: I thought so, too, but...
1: Oh, boy.
3: I don't know.
6: Gives him the unhappy but factual title of King for a Day.
3: There you go.
1: Man, nice tie in there,
3: I didn't realize that Burger King had elevated itself to the number one status, even beating out McDonald's in some areas.
1: Wow.
3: Yeah.
6: Yep. And the countdown continues.
1: Yes, the Scott Robbins trifecta, top three of the day.
6: And finally,
2: one.
3: Green Bay Packers embarrassed last night on Thursday Night Football.
1: Yeah.
3: And some of the players are not taking it very well these days. A guy by the name of Tucker Kraft dropped a couple of passes during the game last night that they were blown out of. He said, yeah, it's pretty tough. He was talking to reporters afterwards. He said, you know, everyone pictures Lambeau Field and not booing their players. I didn't picture any boos. I pictured my home stadium supporting their players. This is tough. It's pretty disappointing. So the Packers of 2026 are not like those of 1966, huh? He went on to say that, we've lost some games before, but this is ridiculous. They're booing us on our home field. To which the people replied, play better, win a game, catch some passes.
1: Oh, my gosh, man, it's the Falcons.
3: Isn't that something? When you whine about stuff like that, it just makes it 10 times worse. And he's a decent player. I mean, you know.
6: And there you have it.
1: Yes, the Scott Robbins trifecta. All right, we got to get to a news update. Nimrod's the news.

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0: 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Jamie Markley, David Van Camp, Scott Robbins.
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0: 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What? Herp. What? What?
1: Just like football.
0: It is.
1: It is. Just pick two or more players.
0: It's strategy, man. It's all strategy. It's all strategy. I am.
2: You want me to just get to Nimrod? Because it's a doozy. Here we go.
3: When the going gets tough.
4: Damn it, this is too hard.
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4: I love the poorly educated.
2: All right. Nimrod's in the News. We go to Memphis. I'll just read from the story. This is a wild one. Police have arrested one person looking for four others, including a man known as One-Legged Jay. After a man was allegedly shot, beaten, and robbed at a North Memphis residence, Bailey Jobin, 23, she's a redhead.
0: Yeah.
2: Attractive enough.
0: Yeah.
2: Is in jail for aggravated robbery. She lured this guy to this duplex, said, you got to go to the back. They made him strip down naked. He's like, if you're going to kill me, do it here. One guy shot him in the thigh. Another guy punched him in the face. It's crazy. So she's been arrested. They're going to get the three others, and that's Nimrod's in the News.
0: Or One-Legged, yeah.
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16: 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Everybody talks about those weight loss injections. 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You know, the GLP ones. 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Helps curb your appetite, balance blood sugar, burn up

0: Class 4A District 1 play opens up tonight in Spencer on homecoming evening as the Tigers play host to Lamar's. 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
5: Southeast Polk is up a spot to become a new top-ranked team in Class 5A after edging previously top-rated Dowling Catholic on Friday night. The Maroons fall to number 2. Johnston is 3rd, rounding out the top 5 at Sioux City East and Ankeny. The other top-ranked teams are the same. Cedar Rapids Xavier's top-ranked in 4A, Sergeant Bluff Luton 2nd, followed by Western Dubuque, Carlisle, and Fort Dodge. Solon leads in 3A, Clear Lake 2nd, then at Sioux Center, Des Moines Christian, and Dubuque Wallard. Carroll Kemper remains top-rated in 2A. At number 2, it's Roland Story. Then it's Albernette, Central Lyon, George Little Rock, and Mid Prairie. Iowa City Regina remains top-ranked in Class 1A this week. At number 2, it's South Hardin, followed by Apton and Parkersburg, West Lyon, and Underwood. Woodbury Central remains top-ranked in Class A. At number 2, it's West Sioux, followed by Wapsie Valley, North Lynn, and St. Ansgar. And Audubon remains top-ranked in the 8-player survey. Then it's Iowa Valley, Algona Garrigan, Woodbine, and Edgewood-Colesburg. Todd Kim, Radio Iowa.
4: The only KICD 9-county area school remaining in the rankings is North Union at 8-player number 7. Now, for some of the biggest games around the state of Iowa. There are some massive contests going on in the northwest part of the state. Sioux Center is the number 3 ranked team in Class 3A, and their offense has been the main reason for their success. The Warriors are averaging a whopping 435 yards of total offense this year, resulting in 37 points per game. They travel to Sioux City, where they play 3A number 10 ranked Bishop Heelan of Sioux City to open up Class 3A District 1 play. Bishop Heelan head coach John LaFleur said to Radio Iowa, a lot of the Sioux Center offensive success comes from quarterback Ezra Hibma.
6: They're stout on both sides of the ball up front and has some tremendous playmakers on the back end, and then in particular with their quarterback, with Ezra Hibma. He's probably as good as there is in the state as far as throwing the ball and running the ball. He's a true dual threat guy.
4: Class 4A District 1's 2 ranked teams collide tonight as number 5 Fort Dodge goes west to take on number 2 Sergeant Bluff Luton. The double wing offense that SBL runs is mostly known for being a misdirection running offense, but Warriors quarterback Justin Ehlers has had success putting it to the air, averaging 23.1 yards per attempt with 8 touchdowns and no interceptions. Fort Dodge head coach Nick Moser talked to Radio Iowa about the Warriors' offensive attack.
7: The fun thing about high school football in the state of Iowa, we're week 5, and I think we're on our 5th different offense that we've seen. And this one's no exception. This one's the best one that we've seen in 5 weeks. And we've got to be very assignment strong defensively and do your job, not worry about making every play. Just make sure you do your job.
4: East High of Sioux City gets their first real test of the season as the number 4 ranked Black Raiders welcome number 5 Ankeny to town. The two teams have met 5

0: time since 2012, and Ankeny has won all five by an average score of 35-8.6. The closest contest came last season in an Ankeny 26-20 win. Hawks head coach Jeffrey Bauer told Radio Iowa that they will need to contain East High's passing attack.
1: One way to keep the quarterback contained, we have to continue to pressure him. And we have to make sure the receivers don't get behind us. They do have great athletes at receiver. They have a quarterback that can really throw it. So we have to stick to our rules and make sure we have the deep part of the field where the deep part of the field is not, chasing.
0: Here are all the games going on in the KICD 9-county area. In 8-player non-district play, number 7-ranked North Union is at home against GTRA. GTRA coach Todd Huff says the biggest challenge the Warriors bring to the table is their physicality.
2: They're a very physical football team. We played them twice last year, and they're physical up front on both sides of the football. So that's going to be a challenge for us. I think we got to try to match that physicality up front and see if we can do some things to keep them from pushing the line back on both sides. I feel that'll be a big important part of the football game.
0: For 8-player District 1, Harris Lake Park hosts St. Mary's of Remsen, and Newell Fauna is on the road against Kingsley Pearson. 8-player District 2 has West Bend Mallard making a long road trip east to Riceville. Wolverines coach Tyson Wurst says it'll take a clean game to beat the Wildcats.
3: We've definitely talked about it being a big game for playoffs, but try not to make it too big where we get out of our head. I think it's just the marginal things we've got to take care of. We need to win turnover battles, penalty battles, special teams battles. If we can hang on to those things, I think the offense and defense will be fairly balanced, and hopefully we can come out with the victory.
0: In Class A, District 1, Hartley Melvin Sanborn welcomes West Sioux, and Sioux Central is at home against South O'Brien. The Wolverines and Rebels are both hungry for wins. Here is Sioux Central coach Brandon Goodchild.
4: Our numbers are down a little bit this year. We have had a few injuries here and there. They're battling in each game. Early this season here, we had some tough games to play. Probably not going to get any easier, but like I said, they're still battling, and we're looking to improve here and get a win this week.
0: For Class 1A District 1, Alta Aurelia hosts MVAO COU. Class 1A District 2 has Emmitsburg welcoming South Central Calhoun, and Pocahontas area visiting Manson Northwest Webster. In Class 2A District 1, Cherokee goes to Rock Rapids to play Central Lion George Little Rock, and Sheldon is on the road against Boyden Hole Rock Valley. For Class 2A District 2, Estherville Lincoln Central is at home against Okoboji, and Spirit Lake hosts OABCIG. Class 4A District 1 has Storm Lake welcoming West of Sioux City. It's now time to get you to your pregames, as Sibley Ocheyedan is at home against MMCRU on Big Country 107.7, and Spencer celebrates homecoming night against Lamar's to open up Class 4A District 1 play. 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
8: 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Coach, a 2-2 start for your group this season. A lot of similar opponents to what Spencer has seen anyway, or at least one. And just what are you seeing from your team up to this point in the year?
9: Well, we kind of have a young team. We have a sophomore quarterback. We have four different starters at the offensive line. So really what we've seen over the course of the last 4 weeks is just growth in all of them. And so it's been good to see. Last week we put 20 points on the board against MOC, which is a very good football team. And so, you know, the whole thing is growth and just playing together. And because whenever you mix some sophomores with seniors, you know, they're not used to playing together. We had a pretty experienced team last year where those kids grew up, played football from the time they were in third and fourth grade together. And by the time they get to high school, you know, they're familiar with one another. So all those things are important when it comes to playing football. Our defense has stood tall. You know, they've done a lot of great things this year, haven't allowed a lot of points except for the Sioux Center game. And so they've really kept us in the game.
8: Well, yeah, the Sioux Center team can obviously score some points like crazy. But, yeah, like you mentioned, outside of that game, defense has been pretty impressive. I mean, you contained that Bishop Heelan group to only 17 points. Just tell me a little bit more about this defensive side of the football and some of the things that they're getting out and doing week after week. For some of the success that they've had earlier in the year?
9: Well, I think it's just experience. We have a lot of experience in our defensive front four. Most of them were a starter a year ago. And so that just helps out. They're physical, they're fast, they're pretty athletic. And so all those things matter when it comes to the defensive front. We're able to slant different directions and things like that. So that's all important for that defensive front. And then our two linebackers, you know, we lost both of them last year. We have a couple new linebackers. And just kind of like the offense, they've grown throughout the course of the last four games, have gotten better and better every game. And so, you know, actually tonight with Spencer, that's going to be another tough task because the way they run their dive option, you know, everybody's got to have their read there. So that's important. In our back five, you know, we've given up some points, but we've also made some great plays back there. And like Colin Murphy's at our safety in the back. And so he does a great job. He's a big, fast kid. So we're fortunate to have him there.
8: You mentioned a young quarterback this year, and I'm sure it's got to be nice to have a good number of seniors there in the receiving core to help him out there, especially with just kind of the system that you guys run. And how has he been working with some of these upperclassmen who make up his receivers?
9: I think it's just the confidence level in everybody. You know what I mean? Like I just talked about a few minutes ago, when you grow up with somebody and you've thrown them a ball 15,000 times since they've been in fourth, fifth grade, like we had a year ago, that confidence and that trust is just there. Well, with a sophomore quarterback and senior receivers, you know, that's not always there right away. But as the time has gone past, you can just see each week they grow more confident, they grow more trust in each other. They're aware. We had a big-time play where we had a free choice route last week late in the game against MOC, and he threw it up to Colin, who on the backside of a trips, and we ended up with a 34, 35-yard gain there. And so all those things just matter, but it matters because of trust and confidence.
8: Taking a look at the district this year, obviously Sergeant Bluff Luton, with what they bring back, certainly looks like that clear-cut favorite. But Fort Dodge, Lamar's, Spencer, this is going to be a real heated race here for that second auto bid and certainly a shot at Sergeant Bluff Luton for any of those three teams this year. Just tell me about the district this season, not only that, but how it's improved over the years.
9: Yeah, just welcome to District 1, man. I'm telling you, it's tough, and I know, like, Spencer, you've played a ton of quality opponents in your non-district, tough games. You know, we've played number 2, we played number 7, we played 5A football team. You know, and MOC has been ranked throughout the years. They might not be ranked this year, but I mean, like, our non-district is tough. And then when you go from a tough non-district into our district, just like you said, you know, you have SBL, you have Fort Dodge, you have Spencer, you have Sioux City West now who's put 3 or 4 wins together. And so, you know, there are no nights off. I've been in districts where you could point to the week and go, okay, we can kind of give our kids a rest, and here we are. You can't do that around here. I mean, every week it's going to be close. It's going to be an 8-point game. It's going to be a 10-point game. And you're going to have to fight to get what you deserve.
8: What an awesome rivalry Spencer and Lamar's have when it comes to the sport of football. It's so back and forth. Neither team, not since the early 2010s, has there been a winning streak of over 2 games between when these two teams face each other. And just you've been around it, of course, and just tell me about this contest, and even more so, like we just talked about, with it being part of a big battle for a playoff spot.
9: What's interesting is we really don't cross paths with each other in a lot of sports anymore. You know what I mean? When everybody was in the Lakes Conference, that made sense. But, you know, since we kind of went to the MRAC and now, you know, the Lakes Conference has kind of joined the Siouxland Conference, you know, we don't see them and everything. But that doesn't matter. It just seems like when Lamar's and Spencer gets together for a football game, you know that it's going to be a hard-fought football game. Mistakes are going to matter. We understand that we're going to get the ball each, you know, half, maybe 3-4 times at the most. We know that we're going to have to stop the dive option, and we know that they're going to be a physical football team. We got to match that physicality. And, you know, it's just one of those things that it's going to boil down to probably who makes the least mistakes on Friday night.
8: And at this point in the season, when you open up district play against the Spencer team, what are going to be some of those main things you're hoping to see? I mean, you've talked a little bit about facing that option and everything. When it comes to your offense here against that Spencer defense, what are you looking from your team this year?
9: Well, I know that front four is a pretty solid front four. I know the three of them are 2 years, maybe 3 year starters. They're big physical kids. You know, they run that 4-4, 4-2, whatever you want to kind of call it there. But you know you're going to see 4 down linemen. You know you're going to see 2 linebackers in the middle. And those 2 linebackers are going to be able to run those outside corners. You know, they're usually track kids, athletic kids. And so we got to take what they give us. We have to be physical up front. We have to create seams with our offense. And, you know, we have to be able to run some things that are like, okay, it's going this way. Oh, nope, it went that way, or vice versa and stuff. And just we're going to have to kind of keep them off balance a little bit, because I think if you have the idea that you're going to stand in there toe-to-toe and attack that front four, you know, over the 2 A gaps or even B gaps, it could be a long night.
8: Been speaking with Ken Vigdahl, head coach of the Lamar's Bulldogs, preparing for tonight's Class 4A District 1 opener in Spencer. Thank you very much, Coach.
9: Hey, thanks a bunch.
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0: Speaking with head coach of the Spencer football team, Jim Tighe, here as the Tigers get set for district opener in Class 4A District 1 against Lamar's for homecoming. And coach, coming off a tough night there against Sioux Center, their offense had a lot of success. Your offense certainly had some success in that contest as well, so it ended up being pretty high scoring in general. But what were some of the main lessons learned, you feel, from that loss at the hands of a top 5-3A team?
1: We obviously got to play better on defense, and we put a lot of emphasis on that. And I think the kids know we're better than that, and I think they want to go out and prove that tonight. But we didn't tackle well. Some assignment stuff, just fundamental stuff was off, and that's too good of a team, to do that against. So we'll get better there. And then offensively, yeah, we moved the ball well, but we also I think we had 10 different turnovers. We didn't lose all those, but that's even the ones you don't lose kind of screws up your drive quite often. We had a turnover. The next play, we turned it over twice in one play. I think we bobbled it, and then we dropped the in the reverse, and it was just a mess. So, and it wasn't just one thing that you have to get fixed, and it's not just one person or anything like that. We just got to get things cleaned up. But I thought the guys came to practice this week locked in. I know Monday was kind of a cruddy. It didn't rain on us. It rained all day. It was really, our practice field is not in the greatest shape, I'll say that. But I thought Tuesday and Wednesday, we kind of amped up the physicality in practice. You're always kind of careful. You don't want to get guys hurt in practice. But I felt, especially Wednesday, we went live a little bit on Team D because those guys needed to tackle live. And we didn't do it the whole time. I think we went about, 12 to 15 plays, and then the rest of it was the fitting stuff, and they still hit, and they just don't go to the ground and that kind of thing. But we needed a little live action. So I thought we had a pretty good week. Didn't get out Thursday because of the, it's constantly raining. But I think your guys are ready to go. It's a homecoming game, and I think they want to get back to the way we were playing 2 weeks ago.
0: Yeah, what's that like, just dealing with some of the high highs of the first 2 weeks and then the low lows of the next 2 weeks?
1: Well, that's we talk about this all the time in the preseason, how football's kind of a synopsis of life. You get knocked down, you got highs, you got lows, you got to pick yourself up. And, we were feeling pretty good there after week two. And for whatever reason, we were really flat week three and just played – terrible last week. So we got to get it together. It's the district season now. We got a lot to still play for. Lamar's is coming to town, and they're always it's always a tough game, always. And and they're 2-2 as well, so they're kind of in the same place we are. They are coming off a win last week, so I'm sure they're feeling a little bit better than we are.
0: Well, and you mentioned like Lamar's always being a tough matchup, and I mean, yeah, it was a Lakes Conference matchup for a long time in all sorts of other sports, but certainly with football, it seems like this rivalry is kind of cranked up a little bit. And what are these contests like year in and year out?
1: Well, they're always physical, and they're always within about a score. There have been a few blowouts through the years, and I know when I first got here in the early 2000s, Lamar's was really, they'd been to the semifinals several times. In 2006, that was kind of my first really good team, and that was our only loss, but it wasn't close, and they ended up getting beat in the semifinals. They were up at 14-0, I know, and I think Humboldt, that was the year Humboldt won the state title. But then, I would say in the last, 14, 15 years or so, it's kind of gone back and forth and back and forth. And if, it's pretty rare you win more than about two games in a row, So we're going to have to play well. And it doesn't seem to really matter who's got the home field in this series. There's ways in which, at least in the last 7-8 years, we've played maybe better when we've gone there. It's just crazy. But it's always a good game. They always have good athletes and competitive athletes. I think part of it, too, very similar size schools. We were in the conference together, but I just think, you think around here, a lot of teams they play, maybe the Sioux Cities and that kind of thing, are always bigger, you know, in their conference. Now, we don't play conference in football, but, you know, so it's kind of it's an even matchup, I think, just because of the size of the school and type of school.
0: Well, and this is a big one for the district race, of course, too. For those two auto spots, there's really what seems to be four teams vying for those spots for sure in the district. Just what are going to be some of the main things when it comes to this Lamar's team this year that your group's going to need to do in order to come away with a win here to open up district play?
1: Well, we're going to have to do the things that we can control, you know, and we have to tackle better on defense and do our assignments, you know. And then offensively, we got to protect the football, you know. So we've given up huge plays on defense, and something we came into the season. We got to cut down on giving up big plays, and we've got to protect the football on offense. And that's what's killed us the last 2 weeks, really, especially last week. So those are the things that are controllable. You know, they will be physical. They've got some big their three interior linemen are big guys, you know. And so – I think the one kid is like 6'6", 280 or 300. I don't know. I mean, these are some big kids. But, you know, we're going to have to use our speed. And our offensive line is experienced. And even our defensive line's got good experience. We just got to play up to our potential.
0: All right, Coach. Well, looking forward to tonight's contest, homecoming matchup at home against Lamar's. And thank you very much for your time.
1: Okay, thank you.
0: That's Jim Tighe, head coach of the Spencer football team, speaking with us here in the pregame on News Radio 102.5 and AM 1240 KICD.

0: 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We're also streaming a video on SMUNet.net and Spencer Channel 3. I'm Stephen Kyler. Tyler Horkey's with me, and we're getting ready for high school football here tonight from Dale Norton Field as the Spencer Tigers play host to the Lamar's Bulldogs, opening up Class 4A District 1 play on a homecoming evening. The Tigers taking the field. They're actually going to receive to start and in need of a win here, not just to open up district play, right, but also stop a two-game losing skid.
1: Yeah, and if they have the opportunity to receive the kick, I think that's a statement for us. We're going to go down this field and score.
0: Lamar's will kick it away. It is a rainy night here as the Bulldogs line up to send it to the Spencer returners. Hunter Pearson and Shelton Benlin, short kick, right side, caught just ahead of the 30, cutting back up the middle and spun down just across the 35-yard line as the Spencer returner who caught that short. And that's going to bring up Harvey's five-star roofing first down. Returning it there for Spencer was Logan Worm.
1: Yeah, good starting position. 35-yard line is not a bad place to start, considering it's not 15 yards backwards. So let's start with this and see where we can go.
0: So the Tigers will come out. Again, Harvey's five-star roofing first down in 10 just underway here on homecoming evening. They'll put receivers out to each side. Larson Volk's going to be under center. Temi Otana'i, the fullback in the contest here. Motion to the left, and that is going to be a keeper here, I believe. Volk saw a bounce into the outside, spun down after an 11-yard carry on the play, and a Harvey's five-star roofing first down.
1: Yeah, and it's a good way to start outside. They have some massive, massive individuals on the inside of their interior line. So, yeah, why not hit the outside, get Larson Volk, great athlete, the ball, and see what we can get next.
0: That's Paul Detloff, the 6'6", 335 junior, and Chase Hammonds, the 6'6", 285 senior on the interior for Lamar's up front. Hammonds coming in with 2.5 sacks this season.